So I like dogs. Oh yeah, big dogs or small dogs? He said, I like really small dogs. And I thought, okay, gotta go for it. So I looked at him and I said, when you were six, you had a Jack Russell Terrier called Jack. And he went, how the blank did you know that? I said, it had one white ear.

I believe in God because I've always sensed there's got to be some sort of order to the universe. I look at the maths I deal with and I find that the systems, there's patterns, there's sequences that don't just occur by chance, by random nature, but they're planned, there's a scheme, there's a design. And I look at that and think there's got to be someone there, there's got to be someone that started it all off. Having always believed in God, I came to an actual faith in Christ because of friends. I saw that people's lives had changed. That's something difficult to define, but people lived one way, and then days later, I saw a change. I couldn't pinpoint what it was, but it was something different, and I recognised that what they had, I wanted.

0: They said it was because they'd made their belief in God a reality through Jesus. So I tried to find out what Jesus meant to them, what he did, and why he did it. In understanding why Jesus died for me, I decided to make myself that commitment to become a Christian. And that's why I believe in God.
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2: Oh yeah! See, sometimes when the little guy, he doesn't know he's a little guy, he can do great big things.
0: Listen.
3: He's a policeman.
2: The highway patrol. Pulls over this girl speeding one day. And she's like, you know, what? He's like, whoa, whoa, pulls her over, right? And she's like freaking out. Like any good, typical American can do. He goes, you know you were speeding? She goes, yes, I know. And he's a bit annoyed at her. Get out of the car, ma'am. Whoa, why do you have to pull me over? And he goes, I'm going to give her a fine. So he's filling out the fine. He's a Christian, but she's annoying him. So he's filling it out, and the Holy Spirit speaks to him and says, give her the fine, then get into your wallet and give her the money to pay for the fine. He goes, you got to be kidding. And the Holy Spirit says to him, tell her as you give her the money that I've paid every fine in her life. He goes over and says, here's your fine. She snatches it. And he says, before you go, ma'am, he pulls out the notes. He says, I'm a Christian and God told me to pay your fine. And he told me to say this to you, that he came to pay your debt. He came to take your sin away. He's got a future for you. You're special. You're incredible. You're awesome. She's looking at him like, are you on drugs, man? He goes, no, no. God loves you. She drives off. He goes, gee, that was stupid. A few years later, he's on the same freeway doing the same job, and this lady sees him and she recognizes him, so she deliberately speeds. And he, oh! And she, he pulls her over and she's like, hi! He goes, she's on drugs. She goes, hi, I was speeding. She says, I don't know if you remember me. He goes, no. And then she says, I don't know if you do this to everyone. What's that? Well, you pulled me over a couple of years ago and you gave me a speeding fine, then you gave me money and told me that Jesus took my debt. And he goes, yeah, you're the only person I've ever done that to. She goes, thank you. And he goes, no worries. And as he's talking to her, he sees in the back a baby seat with a beautiful girl, blonde curly hair. She goes, thank you. No problem. She goes, no, no, you don't understand. When you pulled me over, I was on the way to an abortion clinic and I was going to give this baby up. But you told me Jesus paid every debt, every fine in my life. She said, I got in the car and I couldn't get those words out of my head, and I went to drive into the clinic, but I couldn't. And I thought, where can I go? And I drove into a church. And I gave my life to Jesus. And now look at my little girl in the back. Isn't she gorgeous? Isn't she incredible? Isn't she wonderful? Isn't she awesome? And he's, yeah. But the story doesn't end there. Because I told this story in Melbourne, Australia, a few years ago. And there was a girl who heard the story and she was weeping. I didn't know. Went home, had supper. About a year later, I was at a conference in Melbourne. I didn't live in Melbourne at that time. And this lady, older lady, comes up to me and she goes, you don't remember me, but you told a story about a policeman who paid the debt and the girl was going to have an abortion and she didn't. And she pulls out this picture. It's of a baby that's not that old, 6 months maybe.

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2: From the Sky News Centre at 2. It's understood Prince Harry is travelling to London without his wife and children this week. It's not certain whether Meghan, Archie and Lilibet will meet up with him elsewhere on his trip to the UK. Harry's due in Birmingham to mark the countdown to next year's Invictus Games for wounded veterans. Our correspondent Molly Malone explains what could be behind the decision.
3: There's been this ongoing row over Prince Harry's security more broadly. There were reports last week that he lost this request for police protection on this trip, that request had been turned down.
2: The parents of a three-year-old boy who was injured in a zoo's crocodile enclosure in Cambridgeshire say they've been living at the hospital. The child has had five surgeries since the incident at Johnson's Oldhurst last month. Elsewhere, Taylor Swift and Travis Kelce have officially tied the knot with a star-studded ceremony in Madison Square Garden. Adam Sandler officiated at the event, while the bride and groom wore outfits designed by Christian Dior. The Empire State Building was among the landmarks lit in blue for the event, a gesture said to wish the couple luck. In sport, England manager Thomas Tuchel insists his side are ready for the challenge of facing Mexico at the Azteca Stadium. England could face storm delays and the challenge of playing at altitude, but Tuchel said his players are prepared.
4: We are in an iconic place, iconic stadium, a massive game against Mexico in Azteca. It's just an iconic match and a big stage, and we feel it. We will take care of what needs to take care of.
2: To tennis, and Arthur Ferry has become the first British wildcard to reach the last 16 at Wimbledon in 33 years. His five-set victory over Belgium's Zizou Bergs lasted 4.5 hours on court 18. And England have begun their inaugural Rugby Union Nations Championship campaign with a 45-21 defeat away to South Africa. Scotland clinched a 47-38 victory away to Argentina. That's the latest. I'm AJ Walsh.
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fire. Lord, we know that we've walked by the fire so many times we've walked by. But we just want to state to you today that we're not walking by the fire today, but we're walking into the fire.

0: used to work in the IT industry, and over that time there was many, many situations where there was deadlines, there was pressures. I personally was just feeling under so much stress. So much strain with all the different things that needed to be done, and I just couldn't see the way forward through some of those things. In fact, sometimes I used to sit down in the morning and sort of wonder what was the best thing to do next. In those times, I just used to sometimes put my head on my desk and just say, Lord, there's so much to do. I just can't see the way through it, and just help me with this. And almost immediately, I always used to feel then a sense of release and of that pressure. And I could see a way forward through that I hadn't seen before. I know that was God just sort of perhaps opening the mind up to see the way forward. And that happened numerous times. Yeah, the pressure was still there. Yeah, there was still loads to do, but I could get on with it. He answered those prayers. And I've sensed his real presence in those times. And it's made such a difference.
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2: From the Sky News Centre at 3. It's unclear if Prince Harry's family will accompany him to the UK at all this coming week. Meghan and their children Archie and Lilibet won't be joining him in London after apparently being denied security. Policing commentator Graham Wettone says it's not possible for them to get protection.
3: Because he isn't a working role, so he's not in the public, in a working environment, they decided that he doesn't meet the criteria or the risk to receive police protection. You cannot just go to the Home Office or police and say, I've got thousands of pounds, I want police protection. It doesn't work like that. You cannot buy it as a private individual.
2: Severe weather has been disrupting celebrations of America's 250th Independence Day. Storms prompted an evacuation of the National Mall in Washington, where President Donald Trump was due to speak. He has taken to Truth Social to say he will make his planned speech no matter what. In breaking news, it's understood part of the Brooklyn Bridge in New York is on fire following a fireworks display there. Parents are being warned images of their children online could be used to create AI-generated sexual abuse material. The National Crime Agency's released guidance. In sport, France grabbed a 1-0 win over Paraguay to reach the quarterfinals of the World Cup. The tournament favourites will face Morocco, who were 3-0 winners against Canada. To tennis, and Britain's Arthur Ferry made it through to the fourth round at Wimbledon after a 5-set epic against Belgium's Zizou Bergs. He says it's going to take a while to sink in.
4: I don't know what's going on right now. It's going to take some time to really digest it, but yeah, it's so many first times after this match. So glad.
2: In rugby, England went down to a heavy 45-21 defeat away to South Africa in their inaugural Rugby Union Nations Championship campaign. And England's cricketers have taken a 1-0 lead in their series against India with a 4-wicket win in the second T20 International at Old Trafford. That's the latest. I'm AJ.
0: This is Cross Rhythms Plymouth. 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

0: are determined to gain our rightful place in God's world.
1: Very good evening and welcome to Breakthrough Nights. Tonight I'd like to invite you, broken, troubled, hopeless, weary, confused, hurt, take a step of faith and bring all that you feel, all that's happening with you, all that you are, and fall upon Jesus with it once again. And give him your heart too. Give him your inner truth. Bring your voice out to him and then say, Jesus, I cry out to you. 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

0: when the big wave hits, when the crash comes, let me find you, God, my hiding place. Protection. Protection in troubles. 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
1: God is not far off from you. May feel as if he is. Bible says he's near to the brokenhearted. He walks beside you in the darkest valleys. Believe these truths and speak to him this evening as your ever-present, mighty friend, deliverer, and perfect father.

You know, sometimes the voice of truth within you is a real cry to God for help. Don't be ashamed of it. Don't be shy of it.

You know, if you feel like you're hanging on by your fingertips sometimes, or you're skirting around the edge all the time, not sure if you're just going to fall into it, you're in good company. Even the great and the good of the Bible, just like the Psalms declare, go through similar troubles and trials. So let me read from some of those Psalms, see if you can relate to any of the words in these. Yahweh is the God who continually saves me. I weep before you night and day. Please bend down and listen to my sobbing, for my life is riddled with troubles and death is just around the corner. Everyone sees my life ebbing out and they consider me a hopeless case and see me as a dead man. They've all left me here to die, helpless, like one who's doomed. They're convinced you've forsaken me, certain that you've forgotten me completely, abandoned, pierced, with nothing to look forward to but death. They've discarded me and thrown me down into the deepest darkness as into a bottomless pit. I feel your wrath and it's a heavy weight upon me, drowning me beneath a sea of sorrow. Why did you turn all my friends against me? You've made me like a cursed man in their eyes. No one wants to be with me. You've caught me in a trap with no way out. Every day I beg for your help. Can't you see my tears? My eyes are swollen with weeping. My arms are wide, longing for mercy. But you're nowhere to be found. Lord, you know my prayer before I even whisper it. At each and every sunrise, you'll continue to hear my cry until you answer. Oh Lord, why have you thrown my life away? Will you keep turning the other way every time I call out to you? I've had to live in poverty and trouble all my life. Now I'm humiliated, broken, and helpless before your terrors, and I can't take it anymore. I'm overwhelmed by your burning anger. I've taken the worst you could give me and I'm speechless before you. I'm drowning beneath the waves of this sorrow, cut off with no one to help. All my loved ones and friends keep far away from me, leaving me all alone with only darkness as my friend. God, my God, come and save me. These floods of trouble have risen higher and higher. The water is up to my neck. I'm sinking into the mud with no place to stand and I'm about to drown. I'm weary, exhausted with weeping. My throat is dry, my voice is gone. My eyes are swollen with sorrow and I'm waiting for you, God, to come through for me. I keep calling out to you. I know you'll bend down to listen to me, for now is the season of favor. Because of your faithful love for me, your answer to my prayer will be my sure salvation. Pull me out of this mess. Don't let me sink. Rescue me from those who hate me and from all this trouble I'm in. Don't let this flood drown me. Save me from these deep waters, or I'll go down to the pit of destruction. Oh Lord God, answer my prayers. I need to see your tender kindness, your grace, your compassion, and your constant love.

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A step forward. 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

So the invitation's been offered. 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And as we move into this next section of Breakthrough Nights, give him your heart and respond from your spirit.

lift your voices. 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There's a sound about to come out of this place tonight. Come on, every woman, every mother, lift your voice, come on. Breakthrough's happening right now, I can feel it in the atmosphere. 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

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He stooped down to lift me out of danger, from the desolate pit I was in, out of the muddy mess I'd fallen into. Now he's lifted me up into a firm, secure place and steadied me while I walk along his ascending path. A new song for a new day rises up in me. Every time I think about how he breaks through for me, ecstatic praise pours out of my mouth until everyone hears how God has set me free. 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

We might be hard-pressed on every side, but we're not crushed. 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Struck down, but not destroyed. I will lift up my eyes to the hills. From where does my help come from? My help comes from the Lord, the maker of heaven and earth. The Lord is my light and my salvation. Whom shall I fear? The Lord is the strength of my life. Of whom shall I be afraid? For I know the plans I have for you, declares the Lord. Plans to prosper you and not to harm you. Plans to give you a hope and a future. So be strong in the Lord and in the power of his might. Hold fast to the profession of your faith without wavering, for he is faithful.

want to give you opportunity now to dance upon the grave. 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

You know, there's no exchange rate that can match with God's. The kingdom of God is a great place to put your investments. Give your messed up life and see it radically transformed.

Well, we're really near the end of Breakthrough Nights for another week. We got time for one more, though. It's a powerful declaration song, this. Has he made you glad this evening? Go out with a final declaration of who he is to you.

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2: From the Sky News Centre at 4. Prince Harry's coming to London by himself this week without his wife and children. It's understood no decision's been taken on whether Meghan, Archie and Lilibet will join him elsewhere in the UK during his visit. There were reports last weekend that a request for protection for the family had been denied. Harry spoke to the BBC last year after a court rejected his complaints about the government's decision to downgrade his police protection.
3: This current situation that has been ongoing for 5 years with regard to human life and safety is the sticking point. It is the only thing that's left.
2: Severe weather has been disrupting America's 250th Independence Day celebrations. President Donald Trump is expected to make his delayed speech at the National Mall in Washington shortly. Storms prompted an evacuation there earlier. The NHS will soon be using more artificial intelligence in England in a bid to improve care and cut waiting lists. £10 billion of funding will be spent on technology over the next 3 years. That's according to health bosses. They say the move will deliver £41 billion in benefits over the next decade in return. In sport, England manager Thomas Tuchel insists his side are ready for the challenge of facing Mexico at the Azteca Stadium. England could face storm delays and the challenge of playing at altitude, but Tuchel says his players are prepared.
4: We are in an iconic place, iconic stadium, a massive game against Mexico in Azteca. It's just an iconic match and a big stage and we feel it. We will take care of what needs to take care of.
2: To tennis, and Arthur Ferry has become the first British wildcard to reach the last 16 at Wimbledon in 33 years. His five-set victory over Belgium's Zizoubergs lasted 4.5 hours on court 18. And England have begun their inaugural Rugby Union Nation Championship campaign with a 45-21 defeat away to South Africa.
0: This is Cross Rhythms Plymouth.

0: In September 97, I was recovering from major cancer surgery. And we'd come to church, it was a beautiful autumn morning, and my husband said, "Do you feel well enough to walk home?" I said, "Yes, I'd love to." So we took it slowly, and we were sort of looking around, you know. Then what I saw was a shaft of sunlight. I thought, isn't that lovely? And because it was a beautiful morning, and I realised from the corner of my eye, this shaft of light was walking with us, moving as we moved. So I said to my husband, "Gil, stop." And he stopped. And I said, "Look at this light." And it was about 3 feet wide, very long, beautiful shaft of golden light, full of rainbow colours. It was really lovely. And it was with us right the way till we got home. And, you know, it was what we needed. You know what it's like after cancer surgery. You get down in the dumps and you feel, well, am I ever going to get well again? It was a boost we needed because, yes, he's there. He is there. And it's true.
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2: From the Sky News Centre at 5. It's unclear if Prince Harry's family will accompany him to the UK at all this coming week. Meghan and their children Archie and Lilibet won't be joining him in London after apparently being denied security. The Duke of Sussex is marking the one-year countdown to the Invictus Games in Birmingham. Policing commentator Graeme Wettone says it's not possible for them to get protection.
3: Because he isn't a working role, so he's not in the public, in a working environment, they decided that he doesn't meet the criteria or the risk to receive police protection. You cannot just go to the Home Office or police and say, I've got thousands of pounds, I want police protection. It doesn't work like that. You cannot buy it as a private individual.
2: Celebrations are taking place across the US, marking 250 years of American independence, but some events have been postponed or cancelled because of extreme weather in many states. President Trump's addressing the Mall in Washington in a speech that was also delayed due to storms.
4: One of my very brilliant people backstage said, "Don't worry about it, sir, we can do it maybe next week." I said, "It doesn't work next week. This is the big day. We want July 4th. We're not looking for July something else."
2: A man's still being questioned on suspicion of murder after a fatal crash in Wiltshire. A woman in her 70s died when two cars collided near Royal Wootton Bassett on Tuesday evening. In sport, France grabbed a 1-0 win over Paraguay to reach the quarterfinals of the World Cup. The tournament favourites will face Morocco, who were 3-0 winners against Canada. To tennis, and Britain's Arthur Ferries made it through to the fourth round at Wimbledon after a 5-set epic against Belgium's Zizou Bergs. In rugby, England went down to a heavy 45-21 defeat to South Africa in their inaugural Rugby Union Nations Championship campaign. And England's cricketers have taken a 1-0 lead in their series against India with a 4-wicket win in the second T20 International at Old Trafford. That's the latest. I'm AJ Walsh.
0: This is Cross Rhythms Plymouth.

we look to you tonight. Above the singing, God, above the music, above the songs, let your name be lifted high, Jesus. Let your name be honored, God. And we commit all that we are to you, God, and everything that we do. And we reach to

0: I believed in God and became a Christian when I was about 9 or 10 years old, and a teacher was telling us about him. And I just sort of really had a desire to get to know more about God and the Christian religion. So I started going to Sunday school, and really I just went on and learnt gradually until I was in my late teens, and then I left. Eventually I returned after about 15 years and was going on okay. I was going to church and praying and had a lovely relationship with God. And then suddenly everything fell to pieces materially. Jobs went and we were left with actually no income whatsoever. And it was at that time when I really realised how important my faith was to me, because the truth is, and was for me, that God met every single one of my needs. I knew it was God meeting my needs, because I prayed for him. In fact, sometimes I prayed that, well, just about every day I would say, please God, help me through this day. And he always did. More often than not, just through people, through Christian people who would call and give us food and money sometimes, and just help us in very practical ways. So I knew that those prayers had been answered.
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6: From the Sky News Centre at 7, England's World Cup players are battling hostile crowds, the altitude and the weather as they prepare to face Mexico in the early hours of tomorrow. Torrential rain and thunderstorms have already hit Mexico City and riot police are guarding the team's hotel. The Azteca Stadium's more than 7,000 feet above sea level. Dr. Rosa Quinones, a specialist in sports medicine, says the visitors won't have time to adapt.
7: I think they will suffer. The uptake of oxygen decreased about 10 or 15%. They cannot sprint more than usual, or maybe in the second half, they decrease their performance.
6: It's understood no decisions yet been taken on whether Prince Harry's family will join him on a trip to the UK. His wife Meghan and their two children definitely won't be coming to London this week in a row about security. Donald Trump claims the American dream is back as he addressed crowds in Washington, D.C. for the 250th anniversary of U.S. independence. The president's speech was delayed after storms forced a temporary evacuation of the mall. He claimed America is stronger and safer than ever.
8: We rebuilt our military in my first term. We use it a little bit in our, actually I should say third term, but I won't do that because I don't want any controversy. But we use it and we've had tremendous success. You look at Venezuela, you look at Iran, we wiped it out.
6: Meanwhile, the US vice president claims the amazing UK's been failed by its leadership for a very long time. JD Vance has told the Sunday Times the churn of prime ministers indicates something's very broken in British politics. Artificial intelligence will be used on the NHS app in England. The government says it'll direct patients to the most appropriate service. And a cricket match has been ended prematurely by a bull. The animal wandered onto a village field near Newcastle yesterday, charging at players. Police were called before the bull left of its own accord. That's the latest.
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1: Someone has said, this is the age of no passion. Most education these days, for example, is focused on gaining qualifications, prestige, a job, and ultimately money. I can vaguely remember a time when people actually were excited to learn, to know, to debate, and to think. The word enthusiasm comes from two Greek words, en and theos. Theos means God. The word means possessed by the gods. An early church patriarch once said, the glory of God is a human being fully alive. Don't get stuck in a bored rut just trying to get by and survive. Don't become complacent and detached and lose your zest for life. God wants you not only to know him, but discover the universe. He wants you to be helped to become enthusiastic and passionate about helping change this world so that all might enjoy and share in its abundance. This is John Smith.

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3: From the Sky News Centre at 8, England boss Thomas Tuchel insists his side are ready to take on Mexico at the Azteca Stadium in the early hours of tomorrow. The team, whose hotel is being guarded by riot police, will be contending with altitude and thunderstorms. Meanwhile, workers' rights campaigners are urging bosses to let football fans work flexibly on Monday. Pubs have been given special permission to stay open. Kate Bells from the TUC.
4: We're just asking bosses to be a bit sensible, a bit flexible with their workforce, and where they can, to just maybe let their staff come in a bit later, maybe let them work from home, maybe let them go home a bit earlier if they're knackered from the night before.
3: It's hoped artificial intelligence will help cut wait times across England's health service. AI is to be rolled out for users of the NHS app by 2028 as part of a £10 billion project to overhaul technology. It's unclear if Prince Harry's family will accompany him to the UK this week. Meghan and their children definitely won't be joining him in London after apparently being denied security. The Duke of Sussex is marking the one-year countdown to the Invictus Games in Birmingham. Police and commentator Graham Wetton says it's not possible for them to get protection.
5: Because he isn't a working role, so he's not in the public, in a working environment, they decided that it doesn't meet the criteria or the risk to receive police protection. You cannot just go to the Home Office or police and say, I've got thousands of pounds, I want police protection. It doesn't work like that. You cannot buy it as a private individual.
3: Sir Tony Blair's think tank is warning Andy Burnham against raising capital gains tax. The prospective Prime Minister has faced calls to equalise it with income tax to raise revenue. Donald Trump has claimed the American dream is back on the 250th anniversary of US independence. Storms delayed his speech in Washington, D.C. And Harry Styles has wrapped up his 12-night sold-out run at Wembley Stadium. He's put in the most performances there by any artist in a single year. That's the latest. I'm Faye Rowlands.
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1: I'm trying to free your mind, but I can only show you the door. You're the one that has to walk through it, walk through it, walk through it, walk through it.
2: I know of a place in China where a whole village came to Christ. It was a mining village. And normally the shift finished at 12 o'clock, and God said to the man whose job it was to call the shift to an end, sound the siren now. 10 o'clock in the morning, he said, I can't, sound the siren. And this man, compelled by the Holy Spirit, sounded the siren. And people came up out of the pit 2 hours early. And they said, why have you done this? We're earning money and it's not the end of the shift. Why have you done it? He said, because God told me to do it. When every man came to the service, there was a tremendous earthquake. The whole village rushed to the pit head thinking they'd lost their husbands and their sons. And they found every person there safe. And they said, what happened? And the authorities said, this man's God told him to sound the hootie. The whole village came to Jesus. That's God. I cannot explain it. But I know a God who works that way.
3: Cross Rhythms.

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2: 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And it was as though God was saying, Andrew, this is all for you.
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1: Social commentator Hugh Mackay observes that people generally have become increasingly cynical about most of the institutions that shape and symbolise our culture. Government, the church, the judiciary, the police, banks, retailing, all of these, instead of simply serving us, seem intent on exploiting us.
2: It's a bittersweet symphony that's life.
1: Mackay, however, offers a way forward. Idealism might be unfashionable, he says, but it is the great antidote to cynicism, and we are ripe for a return to more open discussion of the values that underpin our society. He admits postmodern folks mock idealism. But the last major burst of enthusiasm for hope, faith and love produced the Jesus movement of the 60s and 70s. I'm still a Jesus freak because since then, Christ has made the difference for me. This is John Smith.

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2: DJ and music producer Topher Jones, better known as Rave Jesus, presents his debut album, I Met God on the Dance Floor. It's a 77-minute mix of uplifting beats and sanctified bangers. Including the Cross Rhythms radio hit, He's on the Move. You will also find remixes of hits by Martha Smith and Brandon Lake, and guest vocals from

0: then you need to expect an encounter with God. An encounter with God.
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3: Do you know him? I don't mean about him. Not a word you've read in a book or a line you heard in a sermon. Have you experienced him? The relentless tenderness. The love that is never based on our performance. The love that knows no shadow of alteration or change. Have you allowed yourself to be loved in your brokenness? Right now, not after you get your act together, but now wounded, frightened, tilting toward despair. Come now, depressed, covered with shame, guilt, anxiety, fear. And Jesus, I'll meet you right where you live and love you as you are. Not as you should be.
0: When you think about that, it's incredible, isn't it?
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3: From the Sky News Centre at 9, England fans in Mexico should expect gentle ribbing rather than hostility, according to the UK's ambassador to the country. Their World Cup last 16 tie, starting here at 1 o'clock tomorrow morning, has attracted heightened security. Riot police are surrounding the visitors' hotel while the players are battling storms and altitude. England boss Thomas Tuchel insists they're coping.
4: I felt, for example, a slight headache and in the hotel room through the day, didn't sleep as well as the days before, but nothing that you cannot adapt. I think the players felt it in the first minutes of the training session, and the longer it went, they could cope with it better.
3: Nigel Farage's team has denied allegations he could be in breach of parliamentary rules following reports he failed to declare receiving benefits from a convicted criminal. According to the Sunday Times, George Cottrell gave the Reform UK leader support with security and social media staff in the year before he entered Parliament. Cottrell was jailed for wire fraud in the US in 2017. The NHS is bringing in more AI to help patients get care faster in England. Ahmed Mahdi runs the emergency department at St George's Hospital in London.
5: That small amount of time saved makes a huge impact on the ability to see more patients, but most importantly as well, the doctors find it a lot more satisfying in terms of the cognitive offload and freeing up that space for their decision making and spending more time with patients.
3: It's hoped it'll cut wait times. A standoff over security means Prince Harry will visit London without his wife and children this coming week. It's unclear if they'll join him elsewhere in the UK. The US Vice President says Britain's been failed by its leadership for a long time. JD Vance has told the Sunday Times it's down to the churn in prime ministers. And Arthur Ferries, the last Brit standing in the singles at Wimbledon, having seen off Belgium's Zizou Bergs yesterday, he battled nosebleeds in a five-set thriller to make it through to round four. That's the latest. I'm Faye Rowland.
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And a reminder that sometimes the greatest strength is found in surrender.

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2: Both Tricia Yearwood and Leanne Rimes asked the question, how do I live without you? How would I breathe? How would I ever survive?

Our generation is characterised by couples where one or both partners feel a neurotic insecurity causing them to be over psychologically dependent upon the other. But if you and your partner break up, the sun will still be in the sky, there'll still be air to breathe, and there will even still be goodness for your life. While it's good to rely and sometimes to have the benefit of being able to lean on your partner, true love isn't smothering, draining, demanding or dependent. Rather, it's giving, sharing and caring from a position of mutual strength and security. Perhaps you need to fall out of love with overdependence and build a mature and loving relationship based on mutual commitment to something bigger than yourself and partner. This is John Smith.

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3: From the Sky News Centre at 10, England boss Thomas Tuchel admits his players are facing obstacles ahead of their last 16 match with Mexico early tomorrow. Captain Harry Kane says he's hoping to reward fans with an all-nighter if they get to the quarter-finals, but they'll have to battle storms and altitude. Kickoff's still at 1 a.m. after FIFA backed down on changing it. England midfielder Jordan Henderson says that shouldn't matter.
4: We're very adaptable, really, and just get on with things. Whether we play at 12, whether we play at 6, doesn't really bother us. We just come here to do our job, and that's to be the best version of ourselves, to be together, to compete, to give everything for each other and the nation back home.
3: A spokesman for Nigel Farage has denied the Reform UK leader has broken the rules by failing to declare support from a convicted criminal. The Sunday Times says longtime aide George Cottrell, who spent time in a US jail for wire fraud, provided funding for staffing and security, but the party insists he wasn't an elected politician. Wiltshire Police has referred itself to the watchdog following previous involvement with a murder suspect. A man's been questioned over a car crash near Royal Wootton Bassett on Tuesday, in which a motorist died. Donald Trump claims the American dream is back as he addressed crowds in Washington, D.C. for the 250th anniversary of U.S. independence. Fireworks lit up the sky with festivities taking place across the country. The president's speech was delayed by storms. He claimed America is stronger than ever.
5: We rebuilt our military in my first term. We use it a little bit in our, actually I should say third term, but I won't do that because I don't want any controversy. But we use it and we've had tremendous success. You look at Venezuela, you look at Iran, we wiped it out.
3: It's hoped artificial intelligence will help cut wait times across England's health service. AI is to be rolled out for users of the NHS app by 2028. And a runaway bulls forced a cricket match near Newcastle to be abandoned. The animal charged at players in the village of Burnup Field. That's the latest. I'm Faye Rowland.
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1: And a very big hello and welcome to the Cross Rhythms Experience. 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This is the program that helps you on the journey of life, and whether you're going through the ups or the downs, the mountaintop experiences or the valleys, hopefully the message, the life-affirming message in this program will help you on that journey. So today we have music from artists such as Deacon Blue, JJ Heller, Wildwood Kin, and of course many, many more. We'll be packing it in as usual. And as well as all that, we have some wise words from the late John Smith and a classic track that you really don't want to miss. So I think it's time to get this show started. And first up for your listening pleasure this week is John Slitt. And this is a track entitled Just Let Go.
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1: Faith, hope, and love. The greatest of these is love, and love is more than a feeling. It truly is a way of life.

0: Just addressing the big existential questions. Why are you here? What's it all about? Great track. To kick the show off, that's John Schlitt. Just Let Go. Dr. Martin Luther King said this as he fought through for civil rights. You got nothing worth dying for, you got nothing worth living for. Now that is vision. And let's say it's worth dying for true love. And the music goes on, and this is I Am They, that's the band featuring Matthew West. And it's all about freedom. God's here to give you freedom.
1: This ain't a

0: Here's some words of wisdom coming up from John Smith.
1: While being interviewed about her hit movie Ghost, Whoopi Goldberg described her early high school dropout days. She said she asked herself the key question, am I going to keep doing drugs and kill myself, or figure out what I'm going to do with my life? She then turned instead to political activism, drawn by an enormous sympathy for life's underdogs and losers. Many people have shared a variation of Whoopi's experience, where we seek either to kill the pain of life, or else take on a mission from God.

0: Too often we retreat from both into a self-satisfied, comfortable life. 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Pray for new strength and vision to serve and love and care for others. This is John Smith.
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6: Here's Tasha Layton. I'm the Sea is the title of the track.

Just piling the music in on the Cross Rhythms Experience, Music and Life. Okay, got music from Ben Grace coming up. I'm gonna be okay. And this is good words to a good song. Great lyrics. This is called Mama. And we've all got one.

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1: The classic track.
2: Well, the part of the program where we look at the phenomenon of what the academics, theologians call a revival. This is where just the culture, the presence of heaven hits earth. And people don't realize that there's probably about 2.4 billion people on the planet across the globe of all sorts of cultures and nations who align to the Christian faith. And the fastest growing area is often in persecuted countries. But in the 60s and 70s, the Jesus People movement happened in the Western world, out of which came all of this amazing music, not contemporary Christian music, but also worship music. Now, there are few people who can claim to have had a bigger influence on the world of CCM than Toby Mac. Now, Toby Mac has had an incredible career in the music industry, from being a founder member of DC Talk to launching Goatee Records, which itself has championed and given opportunity to many CCM artists, including Terry Ann, Holleen, Reliant K, and of course many more. He also has had a hugely successful solo career, and today for the classic track, we have one of his solo songs. So sit back and enjoy. This is Toby Mac with a track entitled Do You Know?

0: 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The classic track.
1: And here's an absolutely fabulous track from Deacon Blue. Hit Me Where It Hurts is the track.

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4: 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And then thinking, oh, wow, I don't have to be in this situation. I don't have to be like this.
3: David Hellyer considers a positive way to approach some of the big questions and mysteries in life. And Cross Rhythms founders Chris and Kerry Cole reveal more about their journey of faith and the adventure of living life on the edge.
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7: The music

That's the eternal perspective. As they say, unless you become like a little child, you can't inherit the kingdom of God. That's just trust in who God is, really. Like a little kid, gotta trust your parents. That puts the onus on.

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Every day we're going to glorify means we're just going to reflect the attitude and character of Jesus himself. 100% divine, 100% human. Jesus is still the center.

0: This isn't the finish line. The future is the finish line.
1: Well, there's a real reality in this statement that God's not trying to get something from you. He's trying to get something to you. And we often, on the Cross Rhythms experience, talk about faith, hope, and love. The greatest of these is love. Love is more than a feeling, it's a way of life. And that is a journey. When we say the journey of life through the ups and downs, faith in the Christian faith in Christ is so important because, from a Christian perspective, who we trust in, cling to, rely on is a relationship experientially with Jesus. What he did on the cross is open up a door for us through him to get to the Father. And in Genesis, it talks about God saying, let's make man in our image. And we're in a most incredible time. It's a challenging time. But then I'd say, as Dr. Martin Luther King said, these are powerful days. I think they've always been powerful days throughout the centuries. That every generation has its challenges, the good bits and the bad bits. And that's just the nature of man, because you can't have love without free will and free choice. And often, many of the problems that we encounter on the planet are, with respect, man-made. So what is sin? Is sin purely a moral issue? No, it's much deeper than that. Sin is separation from God. And the whole point of Jesus is to restore us to a relationship with our Father so that we can be healed deeply within, so that we start making the right choices for our life and for others. And that's why the essence of the Christian faith is about having your identity and value restored in him. And it's a beautiful process. It's very experiential. It's very real. It's not just the experience. There's a lot of understanding of God's word and the history, etc., etc. But I just want to say, this is the very heart of Cross Rhythms. Not to get something from you, but to get something to you. This stuff works. And from a personal perspective, I mean, when I had a profound experience December the 6th, 1981 at 11:30 p.m. That's how profound it was. My life changed by the grace of God. And I was really a very broken individual, very deeply, just really screwed up. And it's over the last 40 years that slowly but surely God is healing me deep on the inside, so that I can understand a little bit more than I did back then of what love truly is. Love is more than a feeling, it's a way of life. And it's easy to love when everything's going well, but it's harder to love when there's real difficulties. And God sets a high standard. He says, love your enemies. Wow. How about just loving yourself and then loving your friends, loving your family, loving your enemies? That is really at the heart of the Christian faith. Jesus leaves two commandments. Love him with all of your heart, soul, mind, and strength. That means everything into him. And the second is like it, love your neighbor as yourself. And I would say it's difficult to love your neighbor until you do the first commandment. So there you go. That's my little speech for the day. Hopefully, as I normally say, that stay close to the one who loves you the most, that's Jesus himself. We're going to leave you with, we've got a couple more tracks, but we've got a track here from Nathan Sheridan called Broken With You. But we're not leaving you quite yet, so be encouraged. Don't turn off. Tell your friends about the program, and we always appreciate your goodwill and your prayers for us all. Thank you.

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0: 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And as I've already said, remember, stay close to the one who loves you the most. Till we do meet again, Chris Cole saying goodbye, God bless, have a good week.

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2: From the Sky News Centre at 11. Nigel Farage's party is denying he broke parliamentary rules by failing to declare help from a friend. George Cottrell spent time in a US jail for wire fraud, and the Sunday Times reports he helped the Reform UK leader with security and social media staff. But the party insists any support relates to before Mr. Farage became an MP and says there was nothing to declare. Robert Jenrick is its Treasury spokesman.
3: He's an old friend of Nigel's, and he supported him in the past before Nigel was even a Member of Parliament. He has no formal role within Reform.
2: Labour's deputy leader says she hasn't been asked to join Andy Burnham's cabinet if he becomes Prime Minister. Lucy Powell insists those decisions are for him to make. A cargo ship has sent a distress alert saying it was under attack off the coast of Yemen. UK Maritime Trade Operations says the incident happened around 30 nautical miles southwest of Hodeidah. The NHS will soon be using more artificial intelligence in England. £10 billion of funding will be spent on technology over the next 3 years. England boss Thomas Tuchel insists his side are ready to take on Mexico at the Azteca Stadium in the early hours of tomorrow. The team, whose hotel is being guarded by riot police, will be contending with altitude and thunderstorms. Meanwhile, workers' rights campaigners are urging bosses let football fans work flexibly on Monday. Pubs have been given special permission to stay open. Kate Bell's from the TUC.
4: We're just asking bosses to be a bit sensible, a bit flexible with their workforce, and where they can, to just maybe let their staff come in a bit later, maybe let them work from home, maybe let them go home a bit earlier if they're knackered from the night before.
2: And Harry Styles has remembered his One Direction bandmates on the final night of his residency at Wembley Arena. He told the roughly 80,000 in the crowd he wouldn't be on stage if it wasn't for the four friends. That's the latest. I'm Faye Rowlands.
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0: Who you praying on now, rich man? 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
1: Holy Spirit, speak through me. 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Reach told me be free and made it right today. So thankful, Reach, man.
2: Thank you, Reach, man.
1: Young ruler met the Christ, but he walked away. Saddest story ever told, can't rewind this thing. I'm so sorry, Rich, man. What you praying on now, Rich, man?
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0: 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The tide is against them, but you can be sure the A-Team will

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2: From the Sky News Centre at midday, Robert Jenrick insists Nigel Farage broke no rules following reports the Reform leader accepted help from convicted criminal George Cottrell. The party says it relates to a time before its leader became an MP. America's vice president claims Britain is amazing, but says it's been failed by its leadership for a long time. J.D. Vance has blamed the churn of prime ministers in recent years, telling the Sunday Times something is very broken about British politics. Andy Burnham's in line to become the seventh PM in a decade. Labour's deputy leader, Lucy Powell, says his plan for a number 10 North will benefit everyone.
3: This is about taking power from Whitehall to distribute it around the country, and this will be a very powerful reorganisation of government in order to deliver that lifeblood back into every community and every postcode across the country.
2: A man's been arrested on suspicion of taking pictures up a woman's skirt on a train in York. A woman was told what had happened as she was leaving the service just over 2 weeks ago and confronted a man who was later questioned and bailed. England fans are flooding into Mexico City for tonight's World Cup last 16 tie with the co-host nation. Many have travelled far and spent thousands on flights, tickets and hotels. But morale is high and they're in good voice already.
4: I'm confident. I'm England all the way. It's cost me an absolute fortune. I mean, my mate flew in from Manchester yesterday and we paid an arm and a leg for our tickets, yeah.
5: And after all,
2: the NHS is bringing in more AI to help patients get care faster in England. A new tool in the NHS app will help direct people to the appropriate service. And Shania Twain had a busy Saturday in London. Opening for Harry Styles at Wembley, she then raced to Hyde Park for a surprise appearance with Mumford and Sons. That's the latest. I'm Faye Rowlands.
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6: 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So now you'll be able to see him on YouTube as well. It's Mr. David Hill. David, welcome. Great to have you here.
7: Okay, thank you. Yeah, it's good to be here.
6: Yeah, it's great to have you here in the studio. I can't remember when we last interviewed, whether you came in or whether you were on Zoom. I mean, it's by the by now, but times have changed for us and developed. So
7: I was in my carpentry workshop talking on a mobile, so yeah, it's a bit different now.
6: Yeah, but, very different. Oh, it's great to have you here in the studio. So yeah, as I say, listeners to this, as we get through, you'll be able to check this out in full on YouTube. So check us out on our website, crossrooms.co.uk/Plymouth. So if you're in the car and thinking, I'm going to miss some of this, you can catch up then. But David, let's start at the beginning, as we tend to do with these on Lifelines. Tell us a little bit about who you are, where you were born and raised, and what your upbringing was like. Talk to us about that.
7: Yeah, I was born in Bristol. Moved away when I was five because mum, dad had six children, and me dad died when I was five. So. Then we moved down to Plymouth because my mum had some relatives down here. And it's funny because often I get told, well, because you never had a dad, that's why you got in trouble. But even at 5 years old, I was shoplifting in a shop. And so was my brothers. The oldest one would have been 12. And I remember him saying, cool, if our dad caught us, he would have beat us.
6: Right.
7: In them days, you would have got a beating. And yeah, he was a very strong, fit, able bloke, working on the roads digging. That's what he'd done. Me mum and my dad worked in that sense of the word. And then we moved down to Plymouth, and then admittedly the wheels come off, I think is the best way we could put it, but they were coming off beforehand.
6: Yeah, absolutely. I mean, I remember we, you know, did an interview with you a little while ago and touched on some of those areas, but it is a really interesting one that criminality for you came in at such an early age. And as you say, you know, not just influenced by the fact your dad wasn't there, it was there when he was there. Was it something that, was it the influence of your brothers then, looking back at those early stages? Was it like they were pulling you into it as a little kid?
7: I would say it was, but not like I didn't need any encouragement to do it.
6: Right.
7: I think that's the best way I could put it.
6: Yeah.
7: And when I say that, as I got older and I started talking to other people, for an example, I was in Borstal, say, for example, and I was in a dorm, and well, I'm talking about crime because that's what I used to talk about all the time.
6: Yeah.
7: And this chap gets up and he went, "Yeah, we don't want to listen to you."
6: Right.
7: I went, "What?" He went, "You don't want to hear about crime." He went, "He's not like you. In fact, none of us is like you in here." And I went, "Oh, you're not, are you?" I said, "So what are you doing in Borstal then?" He went, "Yeah, I am. Oh, I am. And I know I've done wrong, but I'm nothing like you."
6: Right.
7: And I thought about it and I thought, "Oh, right." And then you hear the words of career criminal. And then I just thought about, you know, constantly all I thought about was crime.
6: Wow.
7: So in my mind was just crime.
6: Yeah.
7: Even from a very young age. And when I think at 7 years old, I was burgling houses.
6: Wow.
7: To my shame now when I look at it. But growing up from that, when I was like 12, 13, I used to go into restaurants, have a meal. And I can remember the first time I went in there and I'm having a beer. I'm drinking, eating, and the waiter come up and he said, "Can you pay for this?" And I pulls about £600 out of my pocket in cash.
6: Whoa.
7: And he went, "Okay," and he walks away. And I led that life like that all through.
6: Yeah.
7: When I was 15, I ended up buying an MGB convertible and going to Tenerife with my brother and my friend. So living that life from a very young age and having that money and that way of life was so I would say distorted in a way of like, if I see other people at school, they used to do like a metalwork class and a woodwork class. And they said, "Do you want to do woodwork?" And I said, "Yeah, because I do woodwork now, ironically." But at school, I didn't know nothing. And they said, "Oh, you can do this, like make metal brooches." So I thought, I can make 50 pence pieces in there. So I used to make 50 pence pieces in this casting sand. And this is what I'm trying to say with, I used to send kids over the shop to, to buy a Mars bar. And I said, "You can have the Mars bar, but I want the change." So I used to make up as many as I could. That was my woodworking skills.
6: Wow.
7: And that's where my mind was. And that's what I'd done.
6: You know?
7: So from a very young age.
6: Yeah, right. Wow. Well, we'll stop for some music. We'll carry on the conversation with David in a moment. But as you say that, you know, from an incredibly early age, your mindset, your focus was on crime, was things that were illegal. We'll touch on that and kind of how things developed for you. Obviously, we're pulling out your lifeline story, where faith is at for you, what that's meant for you in the years since. So your life's changed dramatically from those years, but this is kind of laying the foundation. So we'll talk more with David after this.

0: really warped towards criminality from the get-go.
1: Yeah.
0: People in Borstal described you, you know, the words career criminal. It felt like a choice for you of something like, I'm going to go into. I wondered, because you mentioned it in the first section, you know, you had some money because of what you'd done. Obviously, you ended up in Borstal, so there were some consequences. But was part of the reason your brain was going towards it was because it felt like successful, for want of a better phrase. Like, you were getting money from it, you were getting accolade, you know, in some sense, it was like, well, this is working, so I'm going to go for more of it. Was it something to do with that a little bit?
1: It's funny, in prison, I've been there a few times, different ones, we used to say, let's talk about crime. And we'd say, God made it. So I believe in God. I mean, God made a carpenter, God made a baker, and God made a thief, and I'm
0: right,
1: a thief.
0: Right, right,
1: so
0: right.
1: So God in the sky, wherever he is, whatever, that's it. Never went to church, never thought about God in that way, just saying
0: that.
1: And I thought he made me a thief.
0: Yeah.
1: That, again, warped again, but not knowing him. And I was just thinking then, there used to be a saying, we used to say, a number to end all numbers. So you're looking for this crime of whatever you can do to you just do this last one, and that'll be it. You earn enough money and you can just live off it.
0: Yeah, sure.
1: That sort of thing. Yeah, the number to end all numbers. And I say to my brother now, because he's not a Christian, I says, I found a number to end all numbers, Martin. And I said, and it's Jesus Christ, the Son of the Living God. He's the number to end all numbers.
0: I love that.
1: Not just in this life, but in the next. And it's just so awesome to have that number. And it's like a number seven, which is perfect.
0: Yeah,
1: and he is perfect.
0: Yeah, that's awesome. So I guess, like you're saying, it's... you're totally in that world at this stage in your life that you're talking about, totally in that world of crime, seeing yourself. That statement's really interesting, because it's almost like in an identity sense, you were seeing yourself as a thief. You were seeing yourself as a criminal, as who you were in your makeup, rather than just, it's a thing I do. It's like, this is who I am. So, you know, we're not going to go into all the details of everything that happened, but from those early teens and stuff, tell us a bit about what happened in your life. Where did you end up? Some of those years following.
1: I ended up in one thing. I had to either go to detention centre or I could go in this thing called intermediate treatment centre,
0: right?
1: Which I chose that one. So they sort of like I think play with your mind, and used to put you in an orange room and a green room.
0: Right.
1: So in the daytime, you would stay in this orange room all day with your packed lunch, and then they would talk to you, but they would. How can I put it? Say like, David, stand up. This, for an example, you're a thief, nothing but a thief.
0: Right.
1: Always will be a thief. His brother come here in a sports car. I've just sent the police down to town centre to get him to find out if it's stolen or not. And he'll always be a thief, and he'll never amount to nothing. Shut up and sit down. So that sort of mind control, I don't know what you want to put it.
0: Sure, yeah.
1: And there'd be a girl, say, Mary, stand up. Mary, you sleep around with a load of boys, and you always do that. And that's all your life. And said a few more stronger words. And she started to cry and went, shut up, them crocodile tears, and sit down and shut up.
0: Wow.
1: So that was the orange room.
0: Yeah.
1: So you went through like 9 weeks of this.
0: Wow.
1: So in the daytime, they'd put you in this orange room and they'd do things like that to you all day long in one form or another.
0: Mm.
1: And then in the evening, they'd put you in the green room and they'd go, hello, David, all right? Oh, you're looking great today. Do you want a cup of tea? Do you want a cake with that? I'll go, yeah, okay. Yeah, all right, it's a puffy look. Put your feet on there a minute and I'll get it. I'll put some music on for you. And I thought, what's going on here?
0: Yeah.
1: And they'd go out and they'd come back and speak all nice to you like that and treat you nice. And then in the next morning, you're in the orange room again.
0: Wow.
1: So
0: what age were you at that stage? Roughly?
1: 14.
0: Wow. So the thinking from their side, is it essentially like a very extreme kind of good cop, bad cop routine, in the sense of like, they're trying to get you out of the mindset of being a... What was their reasoning for that process?
1: It was based on, because I've learned a bit more about it now over the years.
0: Yeah.
1: Done a bit of thing. It was like, you know, like I said, like the SAS, they drag you down and they build you up.
0: Sure.
1: And it's a sort of form of mind control to that sort of extent. And that's what they were trying to do. They said they want to find somebody fatherless, hopeless, and godless. That's what they said. That was their criteria of the people that they wanted in there. It was a strange experience, but in one way it was a good experience, because you met and talked into different people's lives.

0: lives.
1: Yeah, yeah.
0: And I thought, wow, okay.
1: So who was doing that? The police?
0: No, that was a children's home.
1: Okay, yeah, yeah, yeah.
0: It was based on the children's home.
1: Right.
0: But it was an American-based sort of program.
1: Yeah, yeah, yeah.
0: That they was given money to do so, to see if they can change the minds of the criminals. But I learned, because I've got the records for that now, and they said, for me, yeah. And again, you know, it's a terrible day, really, isn't it?
1: Yeah, yeah.
0: They said, David Hill, they said he fooled us all. He manipulated us and he tricked us whilst he was here. That was their slant on it.
1: Wow. So they're kind of trying to make you feel a sense of like guilt and shame for the stuff you've done so that you turn away from it, I assume. But for you, you were just playing the system, essentially, is how it was.
0: Yeah, it was.
1: Wow.
0: And not even really knowing that I was playing the system. I just thought, this is all a bit strange. Yeah, what's going on here? Some strange things happened in there that I couldn't even talk about in the sense of, you know, to different people and things. And I thought that ain't right.
1: Sure.
0: So it was a strange time from that.
1: And then
0: after that, the first thing I done was I was out with my brother and we wrote out on a board. And we went around people's houses to rob them, which is terrible. And I got done for conspiracy.
1: Wow.
0: Conspiracy to burgle. And I ended up in a place called the Atkinson Unit, which is still going, like a lockup unit.
1: Because
0: I was too young to go into into prison.
1: Wow. Well, we'll stop for some more music here. Pick up the conversation with David right after this.

0: 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We haven't got to that point in your life, David, but you've really laid a big foundation there of over those last two sections, that crime was something you got into at such an early age. Much earlier than most people who get into crime, I should imagine, at the age of around five, shoplifting, and just built from there to the point where you said off air you considered a danger to society. You know, so you were tracked, caught by police multiple times, and then in teenage years taken away from family, you know, locked away in that sense to try and help you come out of it. And the way that they did that, it seems pretty full on and pretty bleak in many ways of what you described last time. So
1: yeah.
0: So then into your like late teens and 20s, obviously you don't change from crime. What do you get into next? And if you can, maybe start to bring us towards the point of where your life does start to change and what were the seeds that started to bring about that change. But yeah, what happened straight after your teenage years and early 20s?
1: I was 15 and I got an MGB and went to Tenerife on holiday on my own. With my brother and friend. But then coming back from there, and I started to go around Europe, robbing around Europe.
0: Right.
1: Because if you got caught over there, they would just deport you.
0: Yeah.
1: So I used to travel around Europe, robbing different like jeweler shops and things like that.
0: Yeah.
1: Houses can be, but mainly jeweler shops and things. And so I was doing that. And, There was once, if you just think about this later on down the line, we flew to Copenhagen, hired a car, and drove down from Copenhagen, got on a ferry down through Europe, down to Luxembourg. And all that way down, we was doing things, but I felt like an heartache in here. Couldn't quite grasp it. I thought, weird. Like, it's just a heartache. That's all it was. I thought, if I lost my bottle, it felt like that. I couldn't understand it. I ended up in prison for GBH on the police.
0: Yeah.
1: And I met this somebody in there who was a drug dealer. And when Satan can give you things, and he gave to me the ability or the situation to be able to deal in drugs in a way. And that heartache went away.
0: Mm.
1: And it just went.
0: Right.
1: And but what I didn't know at that, now I know when I look back at it, and it, you know, it says that the Holy Spirit convicts you of sin and of righteousness. And I believe, as I witness him now, that he was convicting me, but I wasn't listening. There's two things to it. You got a worldly sorrow.
0: Yeah.
1: Leads to death.
0: Right.
1: So you could be sorry about something. I'm sorry I punched you in the face, but really I didn't. I want to do it again.
0: Sure.
1: And then you got a godly sorrow, which comes from God. A godly sorrow leadeth to repentance. So God can give you a godly sorrow. And if you haven't got a godly sorrow, you can ask for that godly sorrow and he will give you it. And then that godly sorrow will lead to repentance. And that repentance ain't just a change of mind, it's a change of heart, and you feel it, know it in your spirit, and you think, I want to change, I've got to change, I need Jesus, my God and Saviour, in my life, in here.
0: Yeah.
1: And that's a godly sorrow.
0: Yeah.
1: But that heartache I had, I just had a heartache, that's all I can say.
0: Yeah,
1: I couldn't
0: say
1: I was repentant, I wasn't feeling sorry for anybody, I wasn't feeling nothing.
0: Yeah.
1: But what I can say was, when I was coming back on that boat from, Holland, and the drugs were back in England, and I was getting £600,000 coming to me, and I thought, I'm going to buy an RS Turbo, I'm going to put a mortgage on my house, and I'm going to start up a bogus company so I can launder the money. And then we were planning to get drugs in another way. That was the plan. And so that was what was in my mind.
0: I was
1: thinking that, literally.
0: Yeah.
1: And so as I'm thinking them things, a friend of mine was on the boat, and he said to me, "Oh, David, my wife's reading the Bible and things, and it seemed true."
0: Yeah.
1: I said, "If you want to talk about God, we talked about God in prison all the time." So as he's talking to me, I ain't listening. The words are going over my head.
0: Right.
1: And Jesus said, "Do you want to know me, or do you want this life?" And I said, "I want to know you." And I said, when I get off this boat, I'm going to become a Christian and never go back to this life again.
0: Wow.
1: And I gets off the boat. I phones my friend up in Manchester and I said, I got the drugs, but I don't want nothing to do with it. Come and get them. I said, I'm becoming a Christian. He went, yeah, all right, David. Go on, pull the other one, mate. I went, no, I am. He went, you were serious, didn't you? I went, yeah, I am. He went, I don't get it. I've looked for God all my life. I've read the Quran. I've read the Bible. But you, mate, just out of the blue, I don't get it. He went, I'll send someone down. Never seen him again.
0: Wow.
1: But the two people I was involved with, one was shot dead outside his house.
0: Wow.
1: And he got 30 years in prison. And he got out. And as he got out, he had a lot of money. He dropped down dead. And he was younger than me. But what I'm saying is, what does it profit a man if he gain the whole world then loses his soul?
0: What can
1: you give in exchange for your soul?
0: Yeah.
1: I ended up doing carpentry work that God gave me the ability to do. I just said, I'm in my work, in my mum's little garden shed, and I had a piece of furniture, which I had. And he said, David, friends from the church, could you just take it to the tip? My mum just died. And I said, oh, it's good stuff. He said, well, you can have it if you like. So I've got this cabinet in there. Now, I don't know nothing about carpentry, only make 50 pence pieces. Right? That was my skills.
0: Yeah.
1: And I looked enough, and there was a piece of wood missing out of this door. And I thought, and I put in a piece of wood in, and I made 3 pieces, and I laid them out on the table. And I thought, they're useless. And I sat on the table, and I said, Lord Jesus, I really want to put this piece of wood in there and I can't do it, Lord. I pray that you show me how to do it. And before I could say thank you, amen, instantly he told me where to get the wood, how to do it. And I was so excited. I jumped off the table and I'm running around grabbing the wood and I'm putting it in there. I looked at it and I went, it's perfect. I mean, it's perfect. I went, I've got to tell someone. And I went into the house and Martin, he's my brother, absolute atheist. He's getting there. And I said, Martin, do you believe in God? He went, no, what are you all about? I went, come here a minute. And I went, look at that cabinet. Tell me what bit of wood I put in there. He went, I can't. I went, do you know why you can't? He went, why? I went, because it's perfect. And God is perfect. And he perfectly done it. He went, are you trying to tell me God told you how to put that bit of wood in there? I went, yes. Don't believe me. Look, there's my 3 attempts. I went, he showed me how to do it. I went, so I was so excited. But what I'm really getting at is, he gave me ability to work with wood, and that's what I do now. And I make so many different things out of timber, which you wouldn't even imagine be possible. But with God, all things are possible. Mm. And he makes things possible that ain't possible. And he changed it all around for me to do that. And if I just say that with that work, because when I grew up with all that crime and violence and everything else that what was behind it, I never had a chance to go get a job. I couldn't go into Tesco's and say, oh, I like a job. I couldn't even have to go in there to be able to talk. I couldn't do it. It was just nerves, not just that. My criminal record was so long.
0: Yeah, yeah.
1: But God gave the ability to me to run my own business, to make things and do things. And that was the way.
0: Yeah.
1: I didn't know it,
0: but that was
1: the way he said it. You know, that's the way he's done it. You know, it says, be not conformed to this world, but be ye transformed by the renewing of your mind, that you may prove what is the good and the acceptable and perfect will of God. When I was walking through the cemetery one day, and when I was just new Christian, I thought, what can I do, Lord? I don't know how to work. I don't know what to do.
0: Yeah.
1: And I really, truly didn't know. And my mind wasn't renewed at that time. And I thought, I know what I do. I'll sell dope. I'll just get 10 kilos of dope and I'll sell that. Yeah, alcohol's worse than dope, so I'll just sell dope. And the Holy Spirit said to me, David, that's wrong. And I thought, okay, Lord, but what do I do? And I didn't know. And when it says, you will know the perfect, acceptable will of God, when I prayed and pray, Lord, give me a hunger for your word, and he changes your mind, he changes the way you think, and he guides you in a way, and you learn, you know what his perfect will is for your life. Mm. So when you're thinking, what do I do now I'm a Christian? Where do I go? What do I do? I don't know. And I certainly, my life was so messed up, I couldn't do anything if I tried. But God guides you and leads you, and he gives you a new mind and his will in your life. But you've got to seek him, you know? draw near to me and I will draw near to you. It's like that. You've got to draw near to God.
0: Yeah. That's so good. So good. And that's a really brilliant place to leave it. For this section, we'll talk more with David after this.

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3: 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I'm in conversation with David Hill. One of the reasons I love these Lifelines interviews, David, and you'll attest to this, I'm sure, is, you know, I'm interviewing people often where if they think back to where they used to be, what they're doing now in this moment is like a million miles from where they were, and yours is probably more so than many people. You know, you grew up with a life of crime at that stage. As you said earlier, you know, you had a sense of, at one point, a sense of heartache, but that was probably the most you had a sense of this is wrong. Other than that, you were just pursuing it wholeheartedly, and even that moment of heartache, you ended up, you know, quenching that with, oh, I'll do drug dealing instead of this thing I'm doing. So it was hardly coming out of it. But you're here now sharing how you've Jesus has changed your life, how things have turned around for you. That moment of transformation for you, that moment of change, you said you had a friend or someone you were doing a job with who wanted to talk about God. Was that right? And the words were going over your head, but you had a sense of Jesus in amongst that saying to you, do you want to know me or do you want to carry on down this road? Was that what it was?
4: He spoke them very words.
3: Now,
4: I mean, when you, as time goes by and you look back and you have a knowledge of his word and a revelation of him. He said, do you want to know me or do you want this life?
3: Well, and just
4: clear in my mind.
3: Yeah, I was going to say, so just for anyone listening to this, you might be like, wait, Jesus spoke to him? What does that mean? Like, so was it just an impression you had in your mind? Was it words you heard audibly? Like, or was it something your friend said that you knew was Jesus saying?
4: No, it wasn't audibly, but it was spoken into my mind.
3: Yeah, right.
4: Clear. Yeah, but and that's the way I know it to be. It was so clear.
3: Mm.
4: It says Jesus is the living word.
3: Yeah.
4: When God the Father created the whole universe, he spoke and the living word went out of the Father's mouth and made everything that was, whether it be visible or invisible, in heaven or on earth, God created everything. By Jesus, the living word, he's living. And that's when he said, I am the resurrection and the life. If you believe in me, he's life itself. That's who Jesus is. And that living word, when he speaks to you, when he speaks into your life, that word that he speaks is living. It ain't just the dead word. It ain't just a word. Mm. It's the living word, and it's powerful. And it said it's sharper than a two-edged sword, divide between soul and spirit, down to the joints and the marrow, and it's a discerner of the art of the intents of the heart of man. So it goes right into you.
3: It
4: ain't just a word.
3: Sure.
4: It's living and changing.
3: That's amazing. That's such a powerful description, as you say, of what scripture says of what that looks like. And so for you in that moment where you knew Jesus said that to you, so it comes in as thoughts into your mind directly, and you knew this is other than yourself because it's totally not the sort of thing you're normally thinking about. Was it the first time you would ever say you had an experience like that? Was it the first thing you'd ever had like that? What was it in you then that responded to say, no, I want you? Was it in the moment you just suddenly like, you could see a get
4: in
3: out,
4: that
3: or
4: moment,
3: had that been building up over
4: no,
3: time? It was
4: no,
3: just in, purely in that
4: right
3: moment
4: in that
3: you
4: moment,
3: decided straight away.
4: Yeah, in that moment.
3: Yeah.
4: And as I said, but as my friend was talking to me, his words are going over my head.
3: Yeah.
4: But them words that he said, do you want to know me or do you want this life?
3: Yeah.
4: But now, again, you know, our Christian lives is knowing Jesus, having that relationship with him, and it's knowing him. But at that moment, how would I know that?
3: I wouldn't
4: have known that.
3: But that's what's so beautiful, I think, because as you say, and as we've talked about off air, and we'll come to this in just a moment, like, that's just the start, right? That's the moment of decision for you. And it's very stark for you because I suppose your life had been very stark in that it was very involved in criminality. For some people, maybe that comes over time, develops if they've grown up in Christian homes, that, you know, it's not that they're not away from God, but there's a very starkness of that decision for you. But then it's then what happens next, isn't it? It's then how that develops. It's then how God's faithful to you and your heart, because you could have gone back into it, I suppose. You could have gone other ways. We'll stop with where time's at. We'll stop for some music. We'll kind of go into some of those things if we could after this, David, of developing on some of that you've already talked about, of how God's led you into new things, developed new things for you, protected you, covered you from that moment, as you say, you didn't come to it with a theology degree, you just had an encounter and then it developed from there. We'll talk more after this.

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5: 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Final part of our Lifelines conversation with David Hill. I say this to most guests, but I mean it with you, David. I think we could talk for ages. We could bring out hours and hours. We should do a long-form podcast with you, really. But for the sake of this last section, you know, you've talked about really how you grew up in crime, pursued that. It wasn't just something that kind of happened to you. You pursued it actively. Had an encounter with Jesus where he gave you an offer. Like, do you want to know me, or do you want to carry on with this life? And you, in that moment, decided him. And I loved how you said this off air and on air, that like you then went from that, like, okay, well, what now? Like, and it's that scripture that you talked about of not conforming to the way of the world, but have a renewed mind, and that he'll renew your mind. And you kind of came to Jesus with just who you were. You weren't going to change yourself, but he changed you. He renewed your mind, because in those moments you were like, well, what do I do now? And as you've already described, he brought you carpentry. He brought you a whole profession that you otherwise wouldn't have had. You wouldn't have had a job. So I don't know if you want to speak into that, and also maybe some of the ways in which you've faced the temptations to go back into that. You know, it's not like it's a straight road, is it, once you become a Christian? It's not like it's all easy peasy. It's, you still have to work out your life. You still have to work out your salvation, don't you? So I don't know if you want to speak to that a little bit.
6: Well, it says, work out your salvation with fear and trembling. Now, some people say, oh, I love Jesus. I love Jesus. And Jesus said, yeah, if you love me, then you'll do what I ask you to do. Now, I don't feel like I've always done what Jesus wanted me to do, you know, what he wanted me to do. And I think sometimes you get it wrong. But it's like, get back up. I'm thinking of Winston Churchill now saying, never, never, never give up. You know, you've got to get back up. But your strength is in Jesus. He said, in your weakness, I am your strength. That's the whole point of it. So wherever you are in life, there is repentance. Mm. But Paul said, don't keep laying the foundations of repentance. Move on, go forward, and God will guide you into things that you can't even imagine. So people keep going back, keep repenting to go back to it. Mm-hmm. But there is, I think, like a daily repentance in a way. It says the little foxes spoil the vine, and it's those little things in your life nibbling away at you, or you can get bitter, or you can get angry. People around you, there's been some mad stuff around my family lately, etc., etc. And you think, oh, you know, it, but you just love Jesus with all your heart, with all your mind, and with all your soul. And I guarantee you, nothing will touch you. Mm. Nothing. Mm. I had a situation, I'm walking down the road. I was a Christian about 5 years. And they said, David, the police are looking for you. Right? And this is a thing of where God protects you and looks after you when you're not doing no wrong.
5: Sure.
6: And I said, oh, right, okay. I just ignored it because I thought, no. So I'm in my house, and the neighbourhood watch lady knocked on the door, and she said, the police are looking for you. So now my ears are pricked up because I thought, okay. And she said, 3 riot vans came around the crescent, knocked down my son-in-law's door and said, you're under arrest, David Hill, for cannabis and cocaine. And I thought, right, okay, well, that's obviously a lie because I'm not involved in that.
5: Yeah.
6: And at that time, I was going to PCC.
5: So they'd got the wrong guy for something that wasn't true anyway.
6: Yeah.
5: And carry on. Yeah.
6: But they used to come to my house for 25 years time. They knew fully where my house was. And so I went around the house, I knocked on the door, the chap came out, all his doors bashed in. And he said, who are you? And I said, I'm David Hill. And he went, what? He went, that was really horrible. Look at my hands. And he went, was that? I went, have you got the search warrant, mate? He went, yeah, it's over there in the bin. I went, so do you mind me if I have it? He went, yes. Well, no, take it. Glad to see. He went, that was horrible, that was. I went, sorry, mate. I said, I don't know what happened there. I'm going to find out. So I looked on the warrant, seen the police officer's name, and phoned him up. And I said, you just come to my house. Can I come down and see you? He went, what? No, we never come to your house. I said, I know you never. You went to the wrong house, but I'll discuss that with you when I come down. I said, can I come down? He said, come down now. I said, I'll be down in 10 minutes. So I went down to the police station, and I'm sat there, and I'm thinking, and he said, what can you tell me about this? And I said, okay, look, let's cut to the quick. I would not come down here normally. I said, because my life's the way my life was, I wouldn't come down this police station. But I know Jesus Christ now as my Lord and Savior. Whether you understand that or believe that, that's another matter, right? But whoever told you this, that I was dealing in cannabis and cocaine, it is a lie, right? And the reason it's a lie is that I said, God sent you to the wrong house. You would normally come to the right house. Now, you wouldn't send three riot vans and bash the door down with all the dogs and all everything you got to go to the wrong house. God sent you to the wrong house because he knew I was innocent, right? Now, this, what you accusing me of, is a lie, right? And I said, and also because of the what I know you're going to come back to my house in about 3 months' time. And what I'm asking you for, right, because it's not true, I've not told my children yet, they're too young, about my life, what it used to be. I said, so could you come around in school time? And they went, what, you want me to give you a time and a date, dear? I said, that would be nice. I said, because I don't want my children being subjected to it. And he went, David, as weird as this conversation is going, we're not going to come round again. He said, I totally do believe you. I do believe what you're saying, but you're just going to be the talk of the nick tonight. He said, that's just so strange. And I said, well, I've not done no wrong, and God's looked after me. Mm. That's who he is, you know? Yeah.
5: That's such a powerful story. I love that. You know, you mentioned that to me off air as well. I love that for multiple reasons. One, because it's such a powerful illustration, as you say, of how God does look after you when you really do follow him with all your heart, when you do keep yourself clean and live out that repentance of what you turn to. I mean, it's a remarkable story in so many ways. There's so much to it. But also, I think what it speaks to as well, there's a sense in which, it's not that it was a test to you, but like, you showed how you were really wanting to live a clean life by the way you dealt with it. Like, you didn't have to go to the police. You didn't have to make that phone call. You didn't have to clear up with the guy who, you know, had gone to the wrong house. You could have just gone, oh, I got away with that one, and left it. But you put yourself in a position that was risky, right? Like, they could have taken that conversation a whole number of different ways, and you could have been in a police cell or whatever. But you showed, and I feel like there was something of God on that for you, that you were like, no, I really want to live clean here. I really haven't done anything wrong. I'm going to show up at a police station, as you say, which isn't something you do. And in that, you're really living out a sense of a repented life, a life that's really turned. And that's a real key thing, isn't it? In whatever our life's like, whatever we turn from, is to kind of, like the scripture says, to keep clean hands and a pure heart as best we can. It's with Jesus' help, but to show our heart is changed and to live out according to that.
6: What I would say is, there is to people who's whatever lifestyle they used to have, and they come to the Lord. People still won't believe you. I'll give you an example. I was in PCC at the time, and I went into the front door, and I was only there a short time. And this chap who knew me from years ago, he looks at me and he went, "Oh, David, not here, mate, not here." He went, "These are good people." I went, "What?" And he went, "Not here, mate." He went, "I know you're after the safe," because there was a safe in there, just in the doorway. And I went, "I'm not after the safe." I said, "I'm here for Jesus." He went, "Oh, no, mate." He went, "Honestly, don't, mate. Please don't." He said, "These are good people. Don't nick a safe. I know you're here for the safe." And he would not have it. And I walked into the church, and even though I went 2-3 weeks after that, he still thought I was there to nick the safe.
5: Yeah, right.
6: And but there's situations in life where you meet people and you do things. What I'm trying to say is, some people, whatever they've done in their lives, could be anything, people still won't believe you. It could be somebody who's an adulterer or anything, and they think, nah, he's going to do that again. Oh, she's going to do that again. It could be anything, but you cannot look at people and think that they're all going to be lovely and dovely to you. Mm-hmm. They're not. Mm-hmm. You've got to put your faith and trust in Jesus, because he's our rock. He's our strength. He's the one who delivers you. And as soon as you start putting your trust in somebody else, it will all go belly up flat. There was this girl who became a Christian, and when somebody told me, they said, "Oh, she's become a Christian," I thought, she's mad as a bag of frogs. I need to go and see her. And I went and seen her, and I said, "Look," I said, "what's going to happen?" I said, "I'm going to tell you something now before it happens. You're going to be tempted to go back to your old life." Yes, someone's going to push you that way, you're going to be tempted. It ain't going to be good. Mm. When that happens, you got to stick to Jesus like glue. Mm. Do you understand me? And she went, no, I won't. I went, I know, but I'm telling you now, if somebody could have told me this, I said it would be good. I'm telling you, before it happens, this is what's going to happen.
5: Yeah, yeah, yeah.
6: And she ended up bringing back 14 kilos of dope, and she's in jail at the moment.
5: Wow.
6: I suppose maybe it's where I come from. I always got a heart for the downtrodden and the troublesome ones who haven't got a chance.
5: Yeah.
6: Because I know with the Lord, anything can happen and he can change their lives around. Yeah. And I've got hope for everybody in that way.
5: That's awesome. That's awesome. Well, David, it's been a real, real pleasure to speak with you. And I suppose my takeaway listening to your story is, as you say, like you've just said there, anyone can have a chance. Jesus will turn around anyone's life. Your story is a testament to that. But I think what's really important and really powerful in what you've said is there is a seriousness to this. Like, it's amazing. It's wonderful. We could speak about the joy of what it's meant for you to know Jesus. But I think there's something powerful in it being like a serious choice, like a serious choice day to day. Like you said, with that person who has kind of turned back to their old life, like choosing him daily, choosing him every moment, knowing he's the one who is our salvation. He's the one who will renew our minds. He's the one who'll do that for us, and clinging to him like glue, like you said, to that person. Like, that's a really serious thing and a really important thing. And the moment we lean on our own strength or we think we've got it, that's when we can be in trouble here. So, David, thank you for your time. Thank you for all that you shared. As I say, we could talk for so much longer, but that's all we got time for. And I wish you all the best.
6: Okay, thank you.

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3: The Lib Dems want Parliament's standards watchdog to investigate claims Nigel Farage failed to declare help from a convicted fraudster. MP Josh Babarinde says the Sunday Times report raises questions about whether the Reform UK leader followed the rules. Mr Farage's spokesman says the claims are baseless and relate to a time when he wasn't even an MP. Trevor Phillips questioned Reform's Treasury spokesman about the story this morning.
4: I was very surprised, to be honest, that Robert Jenrick was so adamant that this is something that nobody should pay attention to. And I suspect that defence is going to ensure that it is a thing that everybody pays attention to it.
3: Sir Tony Blair's think tank is warning Andy Burnham against raising capital gains tax. He's faced calls to bring it in line with income tax if he becomes Prime Minister. It's hoped £10 billion of upgrades to health service technology will help cut waiting times in England. Officials say AI will be rolled out to all NHS app users by April 2028. England fans are flooding into Mexico City for tonight's World Cup last 16 tie with the co-host nation. But the visitors will have to overcome storms and altitude to book a place in the quarterfinals. Meanwhile, England's women's head coach Charlotte Edwards says her players have an inspirational ahead of today's T20 World Cup final with Australia. Edwards was captain when England were crowned champions in this format in 2009, also at Lord's. And she says they've got a lot right again 17 years later.
5: I think the team have been amazing outside of cricket, and now they've tried to reach out to young boys and girls. I guess it's all come together at the right time. I think we've had a really strong game plan, I think, in place as well, and I think really clear on everyone's roles, and you've seen that.
3: More details are emerging about Taylor Swift's New York City wedding to Travis Kelce. Those who went have told US media the couple wrote their own vows, while Paul McCartney and Stevie Nicks both performed. That's the latest. I'm Faye Rowlands.
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2: Think of it now, the mighty God that rules all of creation is interested in you.
3: I'd like to tell you a story about a little girl. She would wake up each morning just kind of excited to be alive and wondering what great thing would happen that day. She had a lot of love and trust. She had that real spark of childlike innocence and faith. She was 4, not quite 5. She had a brother and a sister. They were young. She had a mother whom she dearly loved, and a dad who was really struggling with alcoholism. And one day in this child's world, it just came to an abrupt change. This little girl's mother woke up blind in one of her eyes. It was a freak virus. She didn't know if it was going to attack the other eye or what was going to happen. She was looking for a miracle. She was desperate. She went into the hospital looking for healing. And the 3 children went off to the grandparents. Now, this seemed like a very good idea for the little girl. The grandfather was a respected man in his community. But there was something about him that a lot of people didn't know. And that was the fact that he was a child molester. And within that time, while her mother was in the hospital, the little girl went through unspeakable horrors. And that childlike light, that innocence, that trust, that faith, it was stomped on

got her sight back, and we were reunited as a family. But I was never the same. I was angry. I wondered why. I wondered what I had done wrong. The time I was a teenager, I was just a bubbling cauldron of emotions, getting ready to erupt. I lived like a crazy person. I didn't care what happened. I'd use a person, they'd use me. Hey, it didn't matter. What was love? Right around my 18th birthday, my sister invited me to come to this coffee house. It's kind of a rock club. And there was this group playing on the stage. And they were playing, you know, some good music. It was my kind of music. But it was very weird because they were talking about God. And in between the songs, this man got up and he said that no matter what you've done, no matter what has been done to you, you can be like a little child again. It was like an arrow piercing my heart. I started to get all shook up and I thought, I'm gonna cry in front of these people. I gotta get out of here. I went and I hid in the ladies' bathroom. I thought, hey, I'll get a drink of water, I'll swallow the big lump in my throat, and I'll leave here. But as I walked out,

0: 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And His love is right there for you.
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1: I've spoken to close on a million senior students in seminars and schools around Australia. Some kids got together after one seminar and they said to me, "Sir, what we really want to know is this. Is sex between two human beings any different from two dogs doing it on the sidewalk?"

Trina Phillips sings that when she's with her man, she feels both naked and sacred. Though we might try to deny it, there is a spiritual and a moral aspect to our sexuality and our sensuality. We're not just animals in a cosmic zoo. We all know there's much more than just making it in love. People who share a sense of meaning and spirituality actually enjoy human love just as much. This is John Smith.

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3: If we were a big bang, you've come from an accident. If you've just evolved from nothing, you're an accident. And if you've come from an accident, you are an accident. You're way

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0: We report on the rise of US singer and songwriter Patrick Mabry. And one-time Hillsong singer Aidan King speaks about relocating to the US and developing a solo career.
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2: From the Sky News Centre at 2, Reform's Robert Jenrick is defending his leader over claims he failed to declare support from a convicted criminal. The Sunday Times says George Cottrell helped Nigel Farage with security and social media staff and alleges it wasn't properly reported. But Reform says it was before Mr Farage became an MP. Pollster Joe Twyman from Delta Poll says it's not yet clear how it will affect public opinion.
3: Those people who have yet to make up their mind, or those people who don't have a particularly strong view either way, they can be affected, not just by this on its own, but by the cumulative effect of the series of revelations that we've seen recently.
2: It's claimed Andy Burnham's plans for a number 10 of the North would mean a major shake-up of government. Deputy Labour leader Lucy Powell says it's about moving power out of Whitehall. A cargo ship's reported coming under attack off the coast of Yemen in the Red Sea. UK Maritime Trade Operation says the vessel sent a distress alert near Hodeidah, saying it was being targeted by unknown armed assailants. Thousands of England fans are in Mexico City for tonight's last 16 World Cup clash with the co-host nation. Bad weather is forecast at the Azteca Stadium, where their opponents have a formidable record. Altitude will also be a factor, but these fans are confident of a win.
4: No doubt about it. No doubt in my mind. Can't wait.
5: I saw the bus come in and I cried. I was crying. I feel more English than Mexican.
6: It's going to be hard, but I think we just got to try and keep a clean sheet for the first 20 minutes.
2: Hundreds of thousands of mourners are gathering again in Tehran to say goodbye to Ayatollah Ali Khamenei. The former Supreme Leader's funeral will continue until Thursday. And Harry Styles has wrapped up his 12-night sold-out run at Wembley Stadium. The former One Direction star's Together Together tour marks the most performances by any artist in a single year at the venue, surpassing Coldplay's 10 dates last summer. That's the latest, I'm Ruth McKee.
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2: The Bible says that righteousness exalts a nation. If that is the case, the corollary has to operate as well, namely that unrighteousness will take a nation downhill. If you have those things compromised, a society can really begin to flounder. Young people must understand that the rules of the road and the Bible are not there to spoil their fun, but to protect their happiness and their spiritual and moral well-being.
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2: In a pub recently, an average Aussie bloke with a twoies in hand said to his mate, "You know, our society's in trouble. We really need a bit of religion. The younger generation don't have much to believe in now, and our standards have dropped." Now, I believe he's right. I think faith and belief in ultimate values is necessary for society to function right. But it troubles me a bit that faith is only sought as an escape ladder when the wheels are falling off everything. There are good reasons for great religious beliefs. We need to discuss these things intelligently and carefully, not just press a religious panic button. At least try reading Jesus' Sermon on the Mount and find out the reason behind real faith and the love of Jesus. And maybe have a discussion with a sensible, thoughtful Christian neighbour or even a preacher. This is John Smith.

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1: See, there's no politician, no economist, no ecologist, no sociologist, no doctor, no educator that's going to solve the problems of the world.

Second album from Stephen Stanley. A fusion of atmospheric rock textures with raw, honest songwriting. It's a powerful release for anyone unsure of what comes next in life. It's both a confession and an invitation to sit in the space between brokenness and breakthrough. And a reminder that sometimes the greatest strength is found in surrender.

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2: From the Sky News Centre at 3, Robert Jenrick says Nigel Farage hasn't broken any rules after reports he failed to declare benefits from a convicted criminal. The Sunday Times is reporting George Cottrell helped the Reform UK leader with security and social media staff, but the party says it was before Mr Farage became an MP. Josh Clancy is the associate editor of the paper. He explains why they felt it was an important story to cover.
3: The concern is that people will go into politics and we want to know where their interests are, where their money's coming from, you know, and in the year before you go into Parliament, that's particularly important because we don't want our senior politicians to be under undue influence or secret influence.
2: A man and a woman are in custody after a 22-year-old was stabbed to death in West London. Haroon Hassan died in Hounslow in the early hours of last Tuesday. More sport in a moment, but first, thousands of England fans are in Mexico City for tonight's last 16 World Cup clash with the co-host nation. Bad weather is forecast at the Azteca Stadium, where their opponents have a formidable record. Meanwhile, here, a heatwave could be declared in parts of southeast England tomorrow, with temperatures forecast to hit 31 degrees Celsius. A week-long warning came into force yesterday. And in sport, it's World Cup final day at Lord's. England's women cricketers take on Australia for the T20 crown, something the home nation have only won once before. Former England men's captain Nasser Hussain says the Aussies will be hard to beat.
4: It's set up nicely, two unbeaten sides. Both of them have just sort of coasted through the group stages and coasted through semi-finals. History tells you that Australia are favourites. They've won their last six finals against England. But this England side is much improved.
2: And a runaway bull has charged at cricket players during a match in a village near Newcastle. The game in Burnham Field was abandoned. That's the latest. I'm Ruth McKee.
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5: Hi, my name's Emma.
6: My name's Rob.
5: And welcome to this episode of Hope and the City. We're delighted to have Liam with us, and we're talking with him about the culture and influences as he grew up, and his story and the culture and influences that he has now. And he's got such an exciting journey. I'm sure that you're going to be thrilled to be hearing about it.
6: Yeah, it's hard to be a man of any age. Liam's story takes him through drugs, mental health difficulties, but this big grip on his life. Which way will he go? Who's he looking up to? And the difference from then and now is, in his words, darkness and light. We hope you enjoy the episode.
5: So I'm assuming like 13, 14, and you're much more involved in drugs and things now.
6: Yeah.
5: And you said you went to several schools.
6: Yeah.
5: So I'm assuming obviously it was perhaps a bit difficult to handle at school.
6: Yeah, I got thrown out of a few schools.
5: You got being moved around and probably the impact of the drugs on your
7: So my mum and dad, also my mum and dad run holiday parks and clubs, so we did move, but the moving didn't help, but each school I tried to be something I wasn't,
5: so
7: it was...
6: Wow, so you had to sort of reinvent yourself time you arrived.
7: So when I went from Plimstock to Tamarside, I was the posh kid, so it was mad, but then I went Tamarside to Liscard and everyone was scared of me. Because I come from Plymouth, so it's kind of like, what's going on? Do you know what I mean? It was mad, yeah.
6: And so, who did you want to be? So 14 years old, what was your vision
7: name,
6: of a real man?
7: But there was an Argyle fan, who to me was the man. And he had the car, the Burberry hat, I'm not going to say his name. He knows who he is, if he listens to this, I will send it to you. But him, he was the man, he had all the designs. Still basically dresses like me and Rob are now.
6: If you're on video, you can see we pretty much dressed the same. We've got the cap, we've got the beige shorts. This is hilarious. This is like the gear for people of our age, isn't it? Still is. Love it. And what would he have been called, when you look up to him? Maybe you say, oh, the guy's an absolute legend or something like that. It's a sort of language
7: we use.
6: Top lad.
7: Yeah.
6: Okay.
7: So he was the man, everyone was scared of him.
6: And all the movies around at that time promoting that sort of image.
7: Yeah, I think Human Traffic, straight away.
6: Really?
7: Danny Dyer.
6: Old. You look younger.
7: Danny Dyer in Human Traffic.
6: Right, okay.
7: Everyone wanted to be him, didn't they?
6: Yeah.
7: So that was the thing.
6: It was the football hooligan stuff when I was younger.
7: The Football Factory influenced my life majorly, mate, yeah. So, yeah.
6: So we have this image, and I know not all guys are taken by that image, but certainly there is a pecking order in the classroom at school, in the pubs and things, which loosely fall along those lines. And I think it's probably culture's changed, But in that way, and you wouldn't have been able to articulate it at 14, but looking back now, what did you think a man was?
7: Back then, someone who had to be tough. And my dad as well, I looked up to my dad. He was like, brought up in Manchester, quite a tough upbringing, done a bit of the Doors. And I looked up to him as well, like, tough man, you had to be like... Yeah. So we were brought up quite tough as well. Like, me and my dad have spoke quite openly about this recently. And if I lost a fight, you'd have to go back and win it. Like, and it's like, it was very tough upbringing, like, yeah. Do you know what I mean? Which wasn't his fault, wasn't anyone's fault. It was the culture and the environment, do you know what I mean? So lads and...
5: It almost sounds like, so the phrase I remember, like, from being, I'm a little bit older again than you guys, but I remember somebody was well-arred.
7: That's a right kind of saying, yeah.
5: Yeah, well-arred they were. Yeah. But almost...
6: It was a dog in his tenders.
5: Yeah, it was as well. But they were well-arred. Yeah. But there was almost, they ruled with fear.
7: Yeah,
5: like, wow. The people were
7: fearful. You thought it was
5: respect
7: at the time, but it was fear. It but was then fear. Looking back, you just think, what a pleb.
5: Because you never would have gone against that person, whoever it was, that influence. You wanted to be in with them, not out with them.
7: Yeah. Belonging to something, to like gang or...
5: Your tribe.
7: Like, yeah, that was like, I wanted to belong.
5: Fit in.
7: And I got in with gangs and like, and then I'll tell you further down the line and stuff, yeah.
6: And so, I think, you know, we're jumping ahead now, but let's just make this observation now. When we're talking about having a new community of friends, we've talked about having good people among them. That has to be at least as good as the gang was. And I think that's half the problem now is we want people to come out of that gang.
7: Yeah.
6: And offer them whatever it is, new life, faith, hope and everything like that. And then it's like, well, see you next Sunday. And it's like, hang on, when I was in a gang, we were thick as thieves.
7: Yeah, that's it, yeah.
5: We did life together.
6: We did life together. Yeah, so I think in the army, isn't it? You're trying to give someone an identity, a community, a belonging.
7: Yeah, that's spot on, yeah.
5: So, Liam, what happened after, like, around school leaving age?
7: Just chaos for years. Got involved, like, because I moved from Plymouth to Liscard, I could get really cheap hash.
5: Right. How old were you when you went down to Liscard?
7: 13, I think. Okay. So, and then, I could get hash really cheap. Like, down there, they were paying stupid prices. So we set up a little business selling solid.
5: Right.
7: And I've done all right out of it at that age, but
5: so
7: I was just
5: smoking. So you're buying it down
7: loads.
5: There and selling it back to
7: me and my sister were coordinating.
5: Right.
7: So, between and getting it down and making money. And like, she was living in Swilly at the time.
5: Yeah. It's a whole lifestyle then, isn't it? It's
7: become like, the money was just, I had the money, like, then I could buy the clothes. Go to Cody's. If anyone's from Plymouth, they'll know there was a shop called Cody's, which is if you shopped in there, you'd made it.
5: Yeah.
7: Right, so you could buy all the Stone
5: like
7: Island.
5: Is that like flannels?
7: It,
5: like,
7: better.
5: Is it flannels?
7: It's a little independent shop.
5: I don't even shop in flannels.
7: Yeah, it was like flannels. Lacoste and Stone Island that sort of stuff. Yeah. Like, so it was, top of town, it's gone now, but that was the shop all the lads shopped in, like, so.
5: Yeah.
6: And I think that...

0: So let's just, you've got that going on. You've got the fear thing. And I think once you start getting into moving drugs around and things like that, you now need, it's not that you want to keep up the image as such. You're now into necessity.
1: Yeah.
0: Now you need to, it's sort of bully or be bullied.
1: Yeah. You can't be a mug, can you? That's what I want to say. You've got to live up to that image. And then violence gets involved then that's when the chaos. I got in a lot of trouble with the police, lots. So yeah, from my first conviction was 15.
2: Right, so, and what was that for?
1: GBH, actually, because my DBS has just come back. GBH.
2: GBH.
1: So, yeah, I got, for years, there was quite a few. Offensive weapon charges, possession. So I'm jumping ahead, but we got raided a few times. And so it just spiralled. So, but there was breaks in it when I'd done all right. Do you know what I mean? There was breaks and stuff. So.
0: Let's talk about those breaks. Yeah. I think that's really interesting because, you know, you get to a point where, like, for me, it's probably 20 where I regrets were coming in, not regrets for my behavior, I didn't care about that, but more like I was feeling bad, depression, anxiety and stuff like that. So resolutions would kick in, you know, particularly on a downer from pills, speed, all that sort of stuff. It makes for rubbish the next day. So there becomes a point where you go, right, come on, new me or health kick or whatever. What did those resolutions look like?
1: All my mates got jobs. So I was left on my own. That's the first time all my mates got jobs. A lot of them went off to be brickies. It seemed to be the cool thing in the early 2000s.
0: Still a great trade, yeah.
1: Become an apprentice. Some of them have done really well now.
0: Brilliant.
1: They become brickies and I ended up working on a holiday park, cutting grass. Right. And for a few, I was still doing a bit of sniffing on the weekends. But
0: was the work, did the work help having something?
1: Yeah, to focus on, basically. Right. Yeah, so, and distract you. So... But yeah, then the

0: within April, she was pregnant. Right. So it was really quick. And when
1: how
0: I had
1: old were you around this time?
0: 25 then. 25. So I had my first kid, and for 2 years we didn't do any drugs. But we stopped. The baby, Vinny, my old little boy who's now 12, we stopped.
1: Changed and your life?
0: Yeah, yeah, we just stopped. He, like, he even went to the madness of dyeing. Kira didn't want to dye her hair because, like, we were doing bubble, methadone, when, before we had a baby. That was the cool thing then. And we just stopped everything for 2 years. Then we had my daughter, stopped again. I had an all right job. I was like repairs on new build homes. Mm-hmm. So, but then you want the holiday, don't you? And you want the extra, and then you think, I can make money. So you go back to what you know, which is, oh, my mate, I can get a sniff for this much. Like, so it's, you're chasing the money. Like, and you got a bit in debt.
2: So lifestyle was the thing that took you. You want a stable one.
0: I'll do it on weekends and go and watch Argyle and a bit of sniff at Argyle. Like, and we weren't doing it, and Kira wasn't doing it. I was doing it, like, I don't know what the word is, but socially.
1: Yeah.
0: Like, with lads, and they're all still doing it. So,
1: I guess you probably, in your mind as well, it's a bit like, oh, well, I'm not, it's not a problem because I'm only doing it then. And then I'm doing the Monday to Friday normal
0: time,
1: life.
0: You know, looking that's back, how you would that's say. How it's like.
2: Yeah. You can see the madness looking
0: the madness
2: back.
0: Going down, So then 2007, I was selling a bit of sniff and we were doing all right. I had a good job, like holding a job down, but you start doing it at the weekends and like football, going to Argyle, and then you're staying out two nights instead of one night. And it's getting a phone call Monday, where are you, got work tomorrow? Like, oh, sugar. I better go home. And 2017 was like quite a savage year. So my sister, it's like, I don't know, well, it's hard. She was involved in a drug death. So in our eyes, she was murdered, like, but it was a massive inquest. But the same year, my gran died. My gran was a Catholic lady, like, and she never swore, never lied. And she was, looking back, she was the glue that held our family together.
1: Right.
0: So once she died, my sniffies just went, I couldn't handle it. So we just bang on it all the time. And it went from weekends to Thursdays to Sunday nights. To Mondays, and building sites are rife with drugs.
1: Right.
0: Like building new build sites. Even now, I still talk to mates. Come Friday, people are doing lines and like on sites. Like Monday, no one turns up. Like building sites, that culture on building sites is really, really bad. Like, so I know it's getting better. Talking to some mates.
2: Good.
0: Still on sites, but but then, it just slowly creeps
2: in. Your sister, your nan, and then for you, it was, well, let's just hit the button and.
0: Yeah, sniff. And I was. Yeah. Bad. I was doing loads and selling. I had loads of it around, so I was just selling it like loads.
2: And did you have other kids during this time?
0: So, no. Lockdown was the next child. We had basically lockdown is a drug dealer's dream. Everyone's off work. A lot of people off work 80% pay.
1: Yeah.
0: And I never made so much money in my life during lockdown. Wow. I was getting 80% furlough from the company I was working for.
1: Yeah.
0: And I was,
2: but you still had the free time.
0: Lockdown didn't exist for us. I went up to somewhere. I probably could say it now. I went up to London quite a lot and back during lockdown, and nothing. I never got stopped on nothing. I was I smashed it, to be honest. During lockdown, it was like a drug dealer's dream.
2: But as the lifestyle's going up,
0: the drug
2: What's going on inside? How are you
0: feeling? I was numbing it with drugs, mate. In my head at that time, this is what I'm thinking. I'm thinking I can handle it. I literally could not handle all this chaos and stuff. We had three kids during addiction, mate, and praise God that they are like, all right.
2: Like, well, I've met them, they're lovely.
0: Yeah, they are,
1: This is during like the lockdown.
0: So, from 2020,
1: really
0: 2021, 2019, 2020, and 2021, I had three children, all when we were in addiction. So luckily they're all right, and they're doing all right now, so bless them.
2: You're doing all right now. It's amazing. It's a great story of hope. And we're going to get onto that.
0: Sorry, I'm jumping ahead.
2: No, it's not, because I think what we've done in this podcast is until you put a backdrop of just how bad life can be and how stupid decisions can be, you don't really see how beautiful hope is.
0: Right.
2: It's only against the real black backdrop of the rawness, the realness of how life can be that it's like, wow. And hope despite that, or hope through that, or hope with that. And you're painting a picture, mate.
1: I was just thinking this lifestyle that you're describing, it almost...

0: I was just thinking this lifestyle that you're describing, it almost is like normal to you at that point. It's just it's a way of life.
1: I'm clean now. Until you get clean, you don't realise it isn't. Because everyone you hang around with is in that, and they all think it, but it isn't.
2: How long have you been off the drugs?
1: So I'll be 2 years clean this Sunday, 27th of April.
0: Amazing. That's really good. So,
2: lots
0: so
2: done
0: good.
2: Back there. Yeah. Praise God and well done. Yeah. So let's just get into the sort of last couple of years as the rock bottom.
1: Mm-hmm.
2: What happened?
1: So we got 2020, the old bill, I got the attention of the police. So we got raided a couple of times. And
0: this is your house down in Liscard?
1: We were in St Clair at that point, a little village, and we got raided a couple of times. So then it's like, whoa, we've got to go. So we moved, and we moved to a place called St Eve, where I still live now. And end of 2021, I moved there. And then I went ghost, so I didn't have I got done for fraud in that time. My bank account got shut.
0: Right.
1: So I didn't even have, on the tenancy or nothing. Then the actual rock bottom was the 10th of July, 2022, when the mother of my children died from a drug-related death. So we were all there, and it was there's another bit, but I don't want to mention this. I'll mention some of it, but not. Yeah, so she died quite suddenly from acute behavioural disorder, which was through drugs. And then it was just, that was rock bottom, mate. That was the savage bit. And then obviously police come, they found firearms in my house, drugs. They just found money. They found all sorts of stuff. Mm-hmm. So then shall I just carry on?
0: Yeah.
1: Then that night, for all I can remember from that night, is the old bill going to nick me. It was a blur. Most of the night was a blur, to be honest. They were going to nick me. And they said, come to the police station the next day. So I went to the police station, and it was CID. One was serious crime. They knew. They mentioned names of people, and I thought, flipping heck. They knew everything. The old bill knew everything, and they took me to the police station, done the interview, and as I come out the police station, you go left to the cells, and just by habit, I went to go left, and the DCI, I can't say her name, she said, what are you doing? So we went to the door, and it's green, like a green button, you press to open the door, and as I got to the door, she stopped me and went, you need to go to church. What are you on about? Do you know what I mean? Thinking what? There is another bit, but I can't really mention that because my kids are doing it. So it make more sense, but I can't. But yeah. Anyway, so I thought, what is she on about? No, old Bill were the enemy.
0: Yeah,
1: at that point, you look at them do you know what I mean? I was into drugs and all sorts, and so I didn't think nothing of it. And that was then social. It was my kids were on a child protection plan, so I was going to lose my kids. Mm-hmm. I wasn't on a tenancy, so I didn't have a house.
0: Mm-hmm.
1: I had no bank account. So then social come, and to be fair, social give me a chance. They helped me. I got back in the house where we're living at now. We've got that property. But then anyway, so I went to, and that's a little village, and there was literally a church and nothing else. So I walked into that church, and it was like a Western. It all stopped. Actually stop, but in my head.
2: In your head.
1: It was a traditional Church of England church with a vicar at the front and six people who are really good friends now. But at the time, I thought they were 90. They won't mind me saying that because most of them are close to 90. So I walked in, and then I'd been to church for funerals, and stuff, and baptisms, and not really understood it, just gone and for the alcohol afterwards. At the end, he was a retired vicar, and he stopped, and he started using these big words like deliverance, and I'm thinking this bloke is meant salvation, and all these big. But the only I can't remember his prayer, but I can remember deliverance, salvation, and redemption. And I'm like, what is this guy on about? And I left thinking they'll nut us. I thought I am not doing, but something in the back of my head was still on. So I rang, Googled actually. A church 2 weeks later, and it was St Martin's in Liscard. So I Googled it, and the first person I spoke to he's my best mate now, Noel Dunn. And I spoke to him, and I told him the story, and he just listened, And then they had a guy who was a trainee vicar. So literally 2 days later, he rang me back, and he's called Philando, and he is the soundest vicar I know, and he still holds that title to this day. Rob knows it, his family, and that he's a legend. He's in Southampton now. But anyway, so he said, I'll meet you. So I'd never been to church, so I'd done a load of sniff. Went and met him, sat at the back of the church in St. Martin's,
0: This is part of the service, or
1: no? It was on a Tuesday. It was on a random Tuesday. So basically, I went and met him, and I just yapped his head off for 2 hours. Yeah. He just sat and listened. He didn't try and he made me a cup of tea. I didn't touch it. Mm-hmm. Right, and he sat. He'd done a little prayer at the end. I didn't think nothing of it. So, but I left. Just thought, oh, I'll never hear of him again. He texted me a few days later. Like, he texted me again. Nothing big, nothing heavy. Just, how's it going? You're right, Liam. Like, something along the lines. So I said, I'll go meet him. Like, I went and met him again. And this time, I built up the courage. Sounds really sad saying it. But I built up the courage to go in there, all right, like, sober, because it's like 11 in the morning. So I went in there, we chat, and I can remember, he went, the scripture he said, which sticks, is the light shines in the darkness and darkness doesn't overcome it. But at that time, I didn't think nothing of it.
2: Wow.
1: And I'm just thinking, this bloke's a weirdo. Like, and I've told him this because scripture to me was nothing back then.
0: Yeah.
1: And then he prayed for me. And I think he put his hand over me when he prayed. Or he said, do you mind if I touch her? So I'm a bit like, what? Like, but I let him. And he prayed for me. So yeah. I left that church. We must have been there an hour and a half. And I left that church. And then it's time, right? The old biller investigating me for stuff. The kids are on the child protection. I'm probably going to lose them at this point. Yeah. So they're going to go to their grandparents. Like, I was under all investigations. Like, Kira was not even buried at this point. Yeah. Like, and it was like chaos, basically, is the best way to describe it. I left that church, and the best way to describe it, I know they can see anyway, can't they, on the camera, is like that. And I felt a peace, right? And it was just blew my mind. And I was like, well, it didn't last, but it was, I know it's the Holy Spirit now, but at that point, I'm thinking, whoa. Like, and it was for 20 minutes, I was calm. And wow. I was like, whoa. Like, and it was, so I left, and like, like I said, it didn't last. But I thought, what was that all about? Like, and it was like, and Phil, the best way to talk, Phil journeyed along with me, man. Like, yeah. He kept coming in. He come to my house, like, a few times, like, spoke to the children. But then, just by, like, being, he become a mate.
2: A mate, that's it.
1: Like, yeah, like, he become a mate. So he wasn't about, like, he didn't force it on me. He didn't, he threw in little bits. Like, I'm like, mate, what are you doing? Like, yeah. Do you mean, yeah, like.
2: Yeah. But he knew what he stood
1: yeah,
2: for.
1: Yeah, yeah. So he
0: drew alongside you.

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2: That sense of peace that you had, that 20 minutes or so of peace, it must have felt so alien, because actually from your description of your childhood,
3: yeah,
2: all the way through, peace isn't something you've really known before.
3: It was amazing.
2: Like, not even a calm. So to have that 20 minutes, it must have been... Yeah, it must have been absolutely phenomenal.
3: Yeah, it was class. I can remember exactly where it was. Well, I was sat in the car thinking, what is going on?
2: Yeah.
3: Like, it was amazing.
4: The three words you used, deliverance, salvation, redemption, definitely long words, but I think, like, deliverance, you know, how many people we talk to now in their 30s and 40s, men who just are, I've got my demons.
3: Yeah.
4: Mm-hmm. And that's just, you don't have to be churchy or whatever, you know, to use that language. Mm-hmm. People talk, I've got my demons and I can't get rid of them. Mm-hmm. I've got my demons. And that's what deliverance is about.
3: Yeah. Mm-hmm.
4: Salvation is about being rescued, and redemption is about, you know, being... It's this renewed thing. And what I want to get onto now, I guess, for you is to say, because you will have met now people who've heard your story, or people you've prayed with, or shared your hope with, and they've had a moment.
3: Mm-hmm.
4: And I don't think there's many people in this day and age who don't believe in God. When I grew up in a day of age of atheism. We don't really have that now. People are open to spiritual things.
3: Yeah. Mm-hmm.
4: So how do you move from it just being an experience through... going through that, where, you know, the analogy we use as we're talking before, I think sometimes people come to church or they come to recovery groups, and they have that experience of peace, and it's like drinking the froth on top of a cappuccino. Yeah. And then after a bit, it wears off, so they walk away.
3: Yeah.
4: And you're thinking, no, don't walk away. That wasn't it.
3: That was
4: the welcome. That was the sign from God that he's delighted you're here. But the deep drink, the good stuff's underneath. Yeah. How did you get through to the deep stuff?
3: Yeah, he journeyed with me. And then, like, the curry nights, and then... he invited me to church, and I'm like, what? And I went, and it was good. I actually really, but his family, Lorna, who you know really well, his daughter and they come with me and their kids. So we slowly brought the kids in, and it was like, he journeyed to become a mate.
2: Yeah.
3: And then my mates, some of my mates were like, wanted to come. And I'm like, what's going on? And at the time, God didn't waste the pain, mate. God used that pain, and it was like, now I can look back and go, whoa. But at the time, my mates had just come and hang out with me, so you can't come out Saturday night, because we'll end up doing thingy, anyway, going back to the drug thing, sorry. I
2: was just going to say, the friends you were talking about then, the ones you were bringing to church, so were they the friends that you'd been doing drugs and football and all that
3: so
2: kind
3: church
2: of...
3: church was a safe place to see them as well. And the curry nights, because church people there, I thought was a safe place, but we'd have a beer... everyone would go and we could do more drugs. I actually went to a curry night on the 27th of April 23. The vicar bought me a pint, but at the time it wasn't his fault, it's mine, I own that. And I had a pint, and once the pint, gateway drug again. You have a pint, you think about a sniff then, don't you? And then I ended up getting on it. So social come on the next day, knocked on the door and like, this is it, like your kids are gonna.
2: Yeah.
3: Like, so then I was like, that was the kick in the face I needed to, not the kick in the, whatever, I needed
2: the wake up call
3: to like, yeah. So, no, yeah. And then I was drug tested and child protection, which I needed that strictness from the social and everyone to housing and school. So, and then, yeah, I'm 2 years clean now. So it was.
2: Wow.
3: Yeah.
2: So that was when you first started the journey. So did you, as you were going on your journey, were there ups and downs? Were there times when you relapsed?
3: Yeah, because obviously Kira's funeral, cremation was like, yeah. So no, the first year I was using socially, but then it creeps back in. Like you start Saturday, then it's a Saturday, Sunday, then it's a Friday, then it's a Wednesday, then you're like, do you know what I mean? And then getting out of that life is hard.
2: Mm-hmm.
3: Like getting out, when that was your living.
2: Yeah.
3: That's hard.
2: And carrying so much pain as well.
3: Yeah.
2: Carrying so much pain.
3: Yeah, yeah, yeah.
2: And unresolved pain.
3: So I numbed
2: because,
3: it.
2: Yeah.
3: Escapism was what, yeah.
2: Because so. Also, like when your grandma died and your sister, wasn't it, from those few years before as well, you know, you'd been using then. So even that pain is still there and unresolved. And
3: so you think you're helping it, but you're not. You're making it worse because you're not dealing with it.
2: No.
3: You're just like hiding it, burying it, or hiding it behind sniff or whatever.
2: Yeah. Right, so. And then Kira dies as well, and then you've got even more to deal with.
3: Yeah.
2: So then I can see that the...

0: I think it's difficult for people struggling with addiction where they've gone back to this idea of resolutions. They've made a decision, they've stopped for 2 weeks, 3 months, three weeks, and mm-hmm. they're just in and out, because you just build up this experience in your mind that sooner or later I'm going to use again.
1: Yeah.
0: My experience is it's just different doing it with Jesus, doing it with the Lord.
1: Mm-hmm.
0: You know, he's so forgiving.
1: Yeah.
0: I mean, it's unbelievable his forgiveness. I mean, just your story. We don't have to sit here and say God's forgiving. Yeah. You've just explained your story.
1: Yeah, yeah.
0: And he wants a relationship with you, and mm-hmm. people know my story. But when people do get baptized, I often write a little verse of scripture, Psalm 37, verse 24. Though he may stumble, he will never fall, because mm-hmm. the Lord upholds him by the hand.
1: Amen.
0: And I just have this picture of a man with their little child, and they're stumbling along. But,
1: yeah.
0: But it's back up. Come on, yeah. back yeah. up. So you're not doing it on your own anymore, and that's the yeah, difference.
1: So Phil done a great thing, bit of scripture with me, with the prodigal son. So when the drugs and all that stopped, he told me the story of the prodigal son.
2: Yeah.
1: And that was a point in my, that stuck in my head.
0: Explain that's, it. What,
1: the prodigal
0: what
1: son
0: mean?
1: Was a guy who basically got his inheritance, and he went out and basically, in my head, this is how I seen it, he went out and got on it.
2: Yeah.
1: Spent all the money on partying, like, then come back, but the dad welcomed him. The dad ran down the road and welcomed him.
2: Yeah.
1: Like, and do you know what I mean? So it was a story of like, it doesn't matter what you've done, how far you've gone,
2: yeah.
1: God loves you. Do you know what I mean? And that's for anyone. Yeah.
0: And like, yet you still need to turn back.
1: Yeah.
0: And yet you yeah. still need to. So it yeah. is that. The yeah. door is open.
1: Yeah.
0: The choice is there, but you still need to
1: yeah.
0: choose. I mean,
1: definitely.
0: Jesus used that story for yeah. a reason, didn't mm-hmm. he?
1: Yeah. yeah.
0: That's repentance is a fancy word that, again, people might not understand, yeah. but we hear in church, but it literally means you're going in one direction, you change your mind about it.
1: Yeah.
0: This isn't actually what I want.
1: Yeah.
0: Like, where am I going to be in yeah. 5 years?
1: Yeah.
0: And you turn back and you go, God, this is yeah. what I'm going to be.
1: Mm-hmm.
0: And it doesn't mean you're sorted. It just means you've turned around to yeah. face him and mm-hmm. said, look,
1: yeah.
0: I can't do this anymore.
1: Mm-hmm.
0: So let's talk more generally about men now anyway, because
1: yeah.
0: we're into, you know, you can't speak for all men. You can speak for men in their mid-20s or whatever you are, Liam. And,
1: yeah, that's, we'll go with that.
0: No, you can speak for yourself, but, you know, you've had people like Phil in your life
1: mm-hmm.
0: who have shown you a different kind of man.
1: Mm-hmm. Mm-hmm.
0: And I know Phil a bit,
1: yeah.
0: but he's not your football hooligan lad.
1: He's the very, we're like this, chalk and cheese, me and Phil. Like, yeah,
0: I know. So isn't that beautiful?
1: Yeah.
0: What's he taught you, and what's Jesus taught you? What's this journey taught you about what masculinity is? I mean, we live in a world now where certain people online, like Andrew Tate and people like that, getting
1: yeah.
0: a big following, Jordan Peterson getting good following.
1: Mm-hmm.
0: But what does it mean for you now? How's that changing? What would you want to say to guys in their 30s and 40s, particularly with the huge cocaine problem we have in Plymouth now, who have probably got a skewed idea about who they really need to be?
1: There's a lot of pressure on men, isn't there, to be this, like, in that life anyway, to be a fit. You don't have to be that person, do you? Do you know what I mean? To get, like, Phil isn't like that. I'm using him as an example, but, and the belonging, you can belong without all that crap. There's places that will accept you as you, without the drugs, without the alcohol, do you know what I mean? You don't have to put on this fake thing, and it doesn't, they're not going to be there and judge you, and like, it's, yeah, just the belonging, mate, is a big word I don't want to use. That's what comes to mind.
2: Where are things now? So what are you up to nowadays?
1: Some of my mates think I'm mad, but yeah, so we got baptised, and then I'm one of them people, like, I'm all or nothing, so I got right into church, and
2: yeah.
1: I mean, I've done everything, the prayer, I would volunteer and be like, the church become my friends and my yeah. group, like, and yeah, I've done some training courses with Troy Diocese. I'm a licensed pioneer, a licensed pastor. They love licensing
2: people. What's a licensed pioneer?
1: Oh, Anglicans love licensing people. They love a celebration. they love a celebration. So
2: yeah.
1: a pioneer. So we set up my vicar, this is another bit of my vicar, Steve Morgan,
2: mm-hmm.
1: at the time was really sound as well. He seen I was bringing friends to church, but and he was honest, they didn't fit the church.
2: Yeah.
1: And so Steve was like, what are we going to do with these guys? And it was mainly guys. It was mostly guys. And they were like a bit rough around the edges. Like they were, to me, they were normal. But I get why the church was a bit like, whoa, what's going on? Who are these guys? And they couldn't handle the banter and the swear words.
2: Just
1: and it was a culture clash.
2: The divide is too big. Yeah, it's a culture clash, like you say.
1: It was, yeah. So Steve said, what are we going to do? So I said, why don't we do a group? Like, we didn't know what that would look like. So then I ended up in a room with the bishop and Steve. I'm like, what are you doing? Like, I didn't realise you can't just set a group up. You have to go through.
0: Oh, okay.
2: Right.
1: Yeah, like,
0: well, you don't have to, but some people
1: It was Anglicans. They love all the rules.
0: Let's carry on.
1: Yeah. And then Steve was leaving. He was leaving the church. So Niall was still there. He was a worship leader at the time. And he was really good with the lads. He's one of the ones who would come and talk to him. And he wasn't, like, scared. And I don't want to say scared. He wasn't not used to it, so he would get... So we set up this, and then it's like God provided. We had a guy who was an ex-Free Methodist minister, I think he was, but he worked in a rehab. So it was like, who else can... And Mark Davey was there, and we're like, God's already... The guys are here. So we set up this group, and on the first night, we had 17 guys come. And we were like, what are we going to... So me and Niall met and prayed in Costa, and we're like, how heavy do we go? Like, what... We're like, so we had... it was basically a youth... In St. Martin's, they've got a really good youth room with, like, an Xbox, a pool table. So we were going to do a youth club
0: for
1: men.
0: For 40
1: for men,
0: months.
1: Yeah. Yeah, that's it. So, and then it was Psalm 35 or 37, I can't remember. Well, we just said, well, just read this. So we started, and I said, well, you can read it. So Niall prayed for us. We read this, and for 2 hours, they asked questions about the Bible.
0: Oh.
1: And we were like, and it was like...
0: The hunger for the truth.
1: They were like, and these were addicts, and they were like, guys were meant, these guys were like, yeah, they're like, and it was amazing. Me and Niall left. I left buzzing like I'd done drugs.
2: Yeah. Yeah.
1: And I rang Niall and I talked his head off for ages. Like, you know, it's like,
2: wow.
1: Yeah. And then from there, it like, it's grown. It's still going and it meets every Wednesday.
0: What's it called?
1: Soar, which is based on Soar. They will soar on wings like eagles. So, yeah, Niall, that's Niall.
0: He'll renew their strength.
1: Yeah,
0: they will soar on wings like
1: amen,
0: angels.
1: That's
0: they,
1: it, yeah.
0: They will not grow faint or weary. Yeah. Come on.
1: From there, it's grown and gone to different areas. So it's in...
2: So it's planted out now.
1: Yeah, now women's... Then women were coming and it was like, I can't support women the same way I can men.
0: Yeah,
1: do you know what I mean?
0: Yeah.
1: So a women's one come off that in St. Martin's. And it's... Yeah, so God didn't waste the pain again. God is like... It's amazing.

0: it's guys in a youth club.
1: Yes.
0: It's prayer, Bible, and friendship.
1: Yeah, definitely.
0: It's very, very simple, yeah. But there is a hunger out there. As long as you're being real,
1: yeah.
0: As long as people can come as they are and it's messy enough, and we use the word redemption before, but I think we should redeem this word called church, because it comes with so much baggage of being this dusty old building with particular things going on. But church literally means the called out ones.
1: Mm-hmm.
0: All it means is the people. Mm-hmm. So it can take place anywhere,
1: yeah.
0: Really.
1: Yeah.
0: Yes, buildings are helpful, and that's great. But as long as a few people are getting together, being honest, and then ultimately, I think, when the scriptures get open, you realise how starving, hungry people are for the truth out there.
1: So, and then they wanted to... So we went to CVM, the gathering.
2: Yeah.
0: That's just for guys, isn't it?
1: It is, and we took the lads on that, and then Graham Kendrick was playing. And I'd never heard of him, but it was Graham Kendrick.
2: I think he was a big name in the 90s, wasn't he?
0: He played like worship songs and things. I think that he did one called Shine Jesus Shine when I was at school as a kid. What a godly man.
1: Come back from the gathering, and one of the lads said, can we do worship music at the meeting? We went, what? He said, that Shine song, and they clap. And we went, I said, you're having a laugh. So it went from not, and they were asking for more and more, and the more we get, then we're meeting for meals, coffees, and we got the lads regularly come, and they're still 18 and every Wednesday. Wow. They're coming hungry, and we're getting new lads. And now the lads are going out telling their mates in the pubs, and lads are coming to say, what is this all about? Do you know what I mean?
2: It's
1: about being with them and being open, and not, the big thing is not pretending to know it all.
2: Yeah.
1: Because they are going to, and you just, I don't know.
0: You're discovering together.
1: Yeah, it's journeying, But it's like just being real. What you said is the big thing. Be real. Do you know what I mean? It's a right to not know everything.
2: I mean, that kind of ties in a little bit with what we were talking about to the girls about, wouldn't it, when they were here the other week. Very different circumstances, but their thing was about being real. They talked about being real. And we talked about that, you know, the app. Be Real. There was the Be Real app, wasn't there?
1: Yeah, I'm too old for that,
2: Me too. It was their kind of... But I remember, I've seen people saying, I've got my Be Real snap, be in it with me. So you're like, okay, we can't have that one. We need to take another one.
0: It's just that, I don't put on makeup
2: And it's all there's a little alarm goes off randomly at a point during the day, and you're meant to take a photo, and it shows front and back to your phone what you're doing at that moment. But what happens is it's like, and it started out like that. But what happened then is, I don't like that photo. Let's do it again. And so it's not the Be Real. But the girls talked about this, about being genuine.
1: What you said is amazing. It's like, don't put a filter on it. Like Snapchat and Be Real, they put a filter on it. You ain't got to put a filter on it. You just,
2: Be real.
1: Be real,
2: totally.
1: That's amazing what you just said.
2: So, but the girls talked about that, didn't they? And the pressures to be something else. That we're not intended to be.
1: Yeah.
2: And how exhausting that is as well, you know, and how unfulfilling it is.
1: Yeah, but so another big thing, going back to like the men's stuff as well, it's all right to be vulnerable, because you being vulnerable in front of them and they, because for men, it's like in that life, you've got to be like this tough guy, and that's hard, and that's wearing, and it's, so they're not, it's a front for a lot of them. If you're vulnerable as well, and they'll be, and it's like, they'll think, hold on, you can, it's like, that goes back to the men thing.
0: I think it does. And I think if we were going to sum it up with girls and boys, is actually what is similar is the difference between external and internal.
1: Mm-hmm.
0: The big pressure on girls is about beauty. And the world will say beauty is external.
2: Mm-hmm.
0: Jesus says, no, beauty's on the inside. And it's a beauty that never fades.
2: Mm-hmm.
0: And it shines through. With men, it's strength. And the Bible's very clear on that.
1: Yeah.
0: There's a little verse in scripture, which I always do with men. It says, physical training is of some value, but godliness is of value in all things, in this life and the life to come. Basically, what it's saying is, outward strength is getting down the gym, getting bigger. And I'm all in favour of healthy bodies, although I think we've gone way too far. Strength of character.
1: Mm-hmm. Yeah.
0: That's what guys are called to, actually. Resilient.
1: Yeah.
0: Are you flipping out every time something goes wrong?
1: Yeah.
0: How do you respond when you get mugged off?
1: Mm-hmm.
0: How are you dealing with things when it gets tough? What we're called to as guys is to be strong for the sake of other people.
1: Yeah.
0: And I think that's the calling, and that's an internal thing, and that's a resource, coming back to your word sore. And I love that verse in Isaiah 40, that they will run and not grow weary.
1: Yep.
0: And life is a schlep. Yep. It's a run. It's a marathon, not a sprint.
1: Mm-hmm.
0: And it's not about coming blasting out the blocks and showing you something. What does this look like in the long term?
1: Yeah.
0: And that's my prayer for you. That's my prayer for me. That's a prayer for your Tom and all the guys that we know is say, if you can be that friend in the midst of all these other guys, that rock solid one, don't mean you're perfect, but you're not flapped by everything like you're not drawn into this and that. Mm-hmm. You're just staying internally strong, drawing on the resource that we know is available in spades. If you're prepared to be different, the Lord will provide.
1: So a lot of them are searching for something as well, and they don't, and they'll go and search for the drugs and it's Jesus. I mean, that's
0: but they need to see it in someone, and in the same way that you had your role models growing up was Danny Dyer, your next role model's Phil,
1: Jesus
0: isn't a theory, he's a person who lived, but now he lives in us,
1: definitely.
0: We need to make it viable and visible for other people, and they will see it in you, because people in Plymouth and the lads you've talked about and the people who haven't met you yet will go, I relate to some of his story, and if God's interested in him, he might be interested in me. We know he is.
2: Well, Liam, it has been absolutely incredible having you join us for this podcast. It's just blown my mind, and I'm sure as people listen in, you're going to have such an impact on them as well. So thank you so much for coming in. Amazing. We really appreciate
1: Bob
2: it.
1: Bob stalked me now anyway. So.
2: Oh, thank you.

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1: 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Meanwhile, there was a big new entry at number three, Center Mass by 21 Pilots.
2: They call it Center Mass, that's what they aim for.
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4: Centre at four. Reform UK's Robert Jenrick says there's nothing wrong with Nigel Farage receiving gifts from a man convicted of fraud. According to the Sunday Times, George Cottrell gave the party's leader support and use of a rented property before he was elected. Lib Dem MP Max Wilkinson was elected on the same day. He says he had to learn the rules of Parliament at the time.
5: One of those elements was sitting down with the people from the Standards Office, and they were very clear that if we'd received gifts or donations or hospitality amounting to more than £300 in the year before we were elected, then we should take a pretty expansive view of what we would be declaring.
4: A man and a woman, both aged 21, have been arrested on suspicion of murder after a man was stabbed to death in West London. 22-year-old Haroon Hassan died in Hounslow last Tuesday. It's claimed Andy Burnham's plans for number 10 of the North will result in a powerful reorganisation of government. Deputy Labour leader Lucy Powell also insists it's about taking power from Whitehall. England are being warned they will struggle tonight playing at altitude in Mexico City. The last 16 World Cup game is at the Azteca Stadium, more than 7,000 feet above sea level. And Novak Djokovic is in action at Wimbledon as he searches for a 25th Grand Slam at the age of 39. Let's go live to Lewis Mason on centre court.
6: Yes, and he's in control against qualifier Roman Safiulin with a two-set lead. But Djokovic hasn't been too happy with his performance and got himself in trouble with a warning from the umpire for his choice of language. Women's fourth seed Jessica Pegula is through, while 2024 champion Barbora Krejcikova has levelled things at one set all against Karolina Muchova.
4: And Harry Styles has wrapped up his 12-night run at Wembley Stadium. It's the most performances by any artist in a single year at the venue, surpassing Coldplay's 10 dates last summer. That's the latest. I'm Ruth McKee.
0: This is Cross Rhythms Plymouth.

Yeah. See, how can I go to the Lord when I don't even feel worthy enough of His presence? All of the wrong that I've done just make me feel like if I go to Him, He gon' neglect me. I was determined to see if this talk about Jesus was real, cause I wanna be real.

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2: From the Sky News Centre at 5, Nigel Farage's party is denying he broke parliamentary rules by failing to declare help from a friend. George Cottrell spent time in a US jail for wire fraud, and the Sunday Times reports he helped the Reform UK leader with security and social media staff. But the party insists any support relates to before Mr Farage became an MP and says there was nothing to declare. Robert Jenrick is its Treasury spokesman.
3: He's an old friend of Nigel's, and he supported him in the past before Nigel was even a Member of Parliament. He has no formal role within Reform.
2: More sport in a moment, but first, Mexico fans have been trying to disrupt England's sleep ahead of the World Cup game tonight by setting off fireworks outside the team hotel. It's the latest issue the Three Lions have had to deal with ahead of the last 16 tie in Mexico City. It's claimed Andy Burnham's plans for Number 10 North would mean a major shake-up of government. Deputy Labour leader Lucy Powell says it's about moving power out of Whitehall. Wiltshire Police has referred itself to the watchdog following previous involvement with a murder suspect. A man's being questioned over a fatal car crash near Royal Wootton Bassett on Tuesday. At Wimbledon, Novak Djokovic has been in action as he searches for a 25th Grand Slam at the age of 39. Let's go live to Lewis Mason, who's on centre court.
4: Yes, he's been frustrated this afternoon, but Djokovic is closing in on the quarterfinals, 2-1 up against Roman Safiulin. In the women's draw for the 9th Wimbledon in a row, a new name will be added to the trophy. 2024 champ Barbora Krejcikova, who was the only previous winner remaining, lost to Karolina Mikova.
2: And Ferrari Charles Leclerc has won the British Grand Prix. George Russell was second and Lewis Hamilton was third. That's the latest. I'm Ruth McKee.
0: This is Cross Rhythms Plymouth.
5: Will Ray remain at number one for a 10th week?
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0: The Cross Rhythms Top 10.
5: And welcome along to the countdown. Yes, this is the Cross Rhythms Top 10, the weekly chart that's based on music sales and radio airplay. Sales in the UK and the US and tracks played on Cross Rhythms Radio over the last week. Coming up, some of the most heard and bought songs of the week. We'll find out if Ray does get a 10th week at number one with Joy.
9: I'm in crisis.

Last time at 2, it was Brandon Lake and Nick Jonas with The Author. Which got a second week at number 2. But could this climb up to the top and knock Ray from the number 1 spot? Last time we had a big new entry at 3 from 21 Pilots with Centre Mass. Could this climb further up the chart? There are 3 new entries on the way. Here's one of the big ones. Josiah Queen featuring ZVC. And will this song Demons, could it go straight in at number 1? We're going to find out between now and the end of the hour. We've got loads of brilliant music ahead, and we begin the chart with Halvey.

0: Who you praying on now, rich man? Who you praying on now, rich man? Who you praying on now, rich man? Who you praying on now, rich man?
1: Holy Spirit, speak through me. I couldn't leave my deal, but I signed a thing. Reach told me be free and made it right today. So thankful, Reach, man.
2: Thank you, Reach, man.
1: Young ruler met the Christ, but he walked away. Saddest story ever told, can't rewind this thing. I'm so sorry, Rich, man. What you praying on now, Rich, man?
3: It's Young Rulers from Halvey, and that drops down 5 places to number 10 and gets the countdown underway. We continue with Wilder Woods, the side project from Bear Reinhardt, frontman of the band Need to Breathe, and from the Wilder Woods album Curioso. This is Where Do We Go From Here, which has now been in the chart for 7 weeks. It drops down 1 place.
4: 9.

Wilder Woods, and where do we go from here? Down one place to number 9. Okay, next, a song which was a new entry on last week's countdown from an artist who really kick-started his music career after appearing on the 22nd season of the TV show The Voice in the US. And this is Bodhi with his single Obsessed. 8.

Obsessed by Bodie drops down one place to number 8 on the Cross Rhythms Top 10 chart. Right, let's just take a brief moment away from the countdown as I showcase some tracks about to hit the Cross Rhythms radio playlist. And these songs could be new entries on the chart in the next few weeks because the countdown is based partly on music sales but also radio airplay. From U2, this is Scars.

And that's taken from their EP Easter Lily, which was released a few weeks back. Another potential song which could be a new entry on the chart in the next few weeks is this one from Ray. Lifeboat features on her number one selling album, This Music May Contain Hope.

again, that could be a new entry on the chart. And a previous hit in our countdown from Toby Mac could return. It's a new version of Heaven on My Mind featuring Forrest Frank.

0: Those songs could be new entries on the Cross Rhythms chart in the next few weeks. 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
0: I'm Chris Mountford, bringing you the latest Cross Rhythms countdown, and we're about to get our first new entry in this chart, and it comes from a Nashville-based producer, singer and songwriter. He's known for his dance and pop music. He has amassed 750 million streams on Spotify over the last 3 years. This next song that charts, it's not a brand new track actually, but it's one that features Lauren Daigle. Come Back Home is a new entry. And number
2: 7.

0: Kitty Martin with Come Back Home featuring Lauren Daigle. It's the first of three new entries in this chart. By the way, dropping out of the countdown, making room for the new entries. Dopamine and Jesus by Luke Bauer. Sometimes even I just find me hard to be around. I'll be high and then I'm low. I'm on fire and then I'm freezing. That was at number nine last time. It spent 3 weeks in the countdown in total. Out after just a week, Rave Jesus with Need Your Love featuring Gracie Binion. And again, exiting after just a week, Capital Kings with Get Lifted. The songs that make room for the new entries in this chart. And in fact, we're going to get another new entry next at number six. It's a new collective from that's been put together by Jake Isaac. And this is Jake and Mates. It features Ellie Limebear. Here's Offering, a new entry at number
1: six.

It's Jake and Mates and Ellie Limebear with Offering, and that's a new entry at number 6. This is the Cross Rhythms Top 10 Charts, and I'm Chris Milford bringing you the countdown. It's based on music sales and radio airplay, sales in the UK and the US, and tracks played on Cross Rhythms Radio over the last few weeks. Over the last 7 days, in fact. What am I talking about? In a moment, we'll go through the songs in the running for today's number one. But at this halfway point, you're about to hear some of the best new releases just out. I've got a stack of new tunes to play you. Maybe some of these songs will feature in the countdown in the future. We start off with Switchfoot, who've just released their anticipated new album, Forever Now.

And there's some of the best new releases out of late. Maybe some of those will feature in the Cross Rhythms chart in the future. So let's continue with the... In fact, actually, before we continue with the rundown, we're about to have a listen to the songs in the running for your number one. So Ray has been at number one for 9 weeks with Joy. We're going to find out between now and the end of the hour if she stays there and gets a 10th week at number one. Now, could Brendan Lake and Nick Jonas go one better? They've been sitting at number two these past few weeks with... the

0: 2 weeks at number two. Could they just go one better and knock Ray off the top spot? We'll find out between now and the end of the hour. We've also got a new entry on the way, a big new entry from Josiah Queen. Featuring ZVC, it's Demons. I'll tell you now, it's going to be a new entry in our top three. But will it enter into the countdown straight in at number one? We're going to find out between now and the end of the hour. Let's go.
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0: It's Switchfoot with Wake Up, Mr. Crow. And that drops one place to number 5. It's been in our chart for 4 weeks now. It's one of the songs that the Californian band released as a single just before their new album, Forever Now, which is out now. And that song features on the new album. We've got the top 3 songs of the week on the way very soon. Will Ray remain at number 1 for a 10th week? We're going to find out between now and the end of the hour. At number 4 and dropping down a place, it's 21 Pilots with Center Mass.
1: 4. Right this way.

From their latest album, Breach, it's 21 Pilots with Centre Mass. That gets a second week in the Cross Rhythms top 10 chart. I've got the top three songs of the week on the way, but first of all, let me showcase several more new tunes which are about to hit the Cross Rhythms radio playlist. These songs may be new entries in the Cross Rhythms countdown in the coming weeks. So Letting Go is from Madison.

0: Some of those songs may be new entries on the Cross of Them's Top 10 chart in the next week or two. Ones to listen out for. But I'll be bringing you the top three, our latest top three songs for this week next.
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0: we report on the rise of US singer and songwriter Patrick Mabry. And one-time Hillsong singer Aidan King speaks about relocating to the US and developing a solo career.
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3: And coming up, the top three songs of the week then. At number three, a new entry.
4: I'll be gone in a Manhattan beer, everywhere it's dry. My friends can't find a road, I'll be a roadside welcome sign.
3: Josiah Queen is an independent artist from Florida. His style is, it's Americana and folk. He's got a massive online following. His music career skyrocketed after his debut album The Prodigal was released. This is the title track. Now, one of his big recent songs is Demons. He's put out several versions of the track featuring several different guests. And this one features ZVC. It's Josiah Queen with Demons, a new entry at number
2: 3. Oh.

0: A big new entry at number three. It's Josiah Queen featuring ZVC with Demons. And that means we have two songs left in the running for the top spot. Will she get a 10th week at number one with Joy? Do we have Ray at number one once again? Or Brandon Lake and Nick Jonas have been sitting at number two the last couple of weeks with The Author? In which order do they come? Do they hold positions or swap round? Let's find out. Number two, and it's a non-mover. It's Nick Jonas and Brandon Lake with The Author.
1: Two.

0: The Author by Brandon Lake and Nick Jonas, a non-mover at number two. So Ray remains at the top for a 10th week. I'll play Joy in just a few moments' time. First of all, though, here's a reminder about what's happened so far.
1: 10.
2: Hey, I'm the cream of the crop. I'm the reason they stop. I'm the visa you brought. I'm the stores they shop. I'm the Jordans they cop. It's a greed personified.
0: So dropping down 5 places to number 10, it's Young Rulers by Holvey. Wilder Woods get a 7th week in the chart with Where Do We Go From Here?
1: 9.
3: Where do we go? Where do we go? Where do we go? Where do we go? Where do we go from here?
0: Dropping a place, it's Obsessed by Bodhi.
1: 8.
4: It's like a health that I'm obsessed with.
5: Yo! Yo! What's the point of living without?
0: In at 7, a new entry, P.T. Martin and Lauren Daigle with Come Back Home.
1: 7.
0: At 6, another new entry, Jake and Mates and Ellie Limebear with Offering.
1: 6.
0: Slipping a place to 5, it's Wake Up Mr. Crow.

0: falls one place. At three, it's a new entry, Josiah Queen and ZVC with Demons.
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2: So I'll tell those demons run and hide, they tremble at the name of Jesus every time. 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
0: And at two, a non-mover, Brandon Lake and Nick Jonas with The Author.

0: Remaining at number one then for a 10th week, it's Ray. She just a few days ago performed a knockout version of her song Nightingale Lane at the BT Awards in the US. She's preparing to support Bruno Mars on tour in the US. She's also playing at Reading and Leeds Festival in August as well. So, from her latest album, This Music May Contain Hope, here's Ray featuring Amma and Absolutely with Joy, 10 weeks at the top of the Cross Rhythms chart.
1: Right here, right now. Here we go. One.

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2: From the Sky News Centre at 6. Robert Jenrick says Nigel Farage hasn't broken any rules after reports he failed to declare benefits from a convicted criminal. The Sunday Times is reporting George Cottrell helped the Reform UK leader with security and social media staff, but the party says it was before Mr Farage became an MP. Josh Glancy is the associate editor of the paper.
3: The concern is that people will go into politics and we want to know where their interests are, where their money's coming from. You know, and in the year before you go into Parliament, that's particularly important because we don't want our senior politicians to be under undue influence or secret influence.
2: Thousands of England fans are in Mexico City for the last 16 World Cup clash with the co-host nation. Forecasters are predicting a 60% chance of thunderstorms at kickoff, which may delay the match. A man and a woman, both aged 21, have been arrested on suspicion of murder after a man was stabbed to death in West London. 22-year-old Haroon Hassan died in Hounslow last Tuesday. It's hoped £10 billion of upgrades to health service technology will help cut waiting times in England. Officials say AI will be rolled out to all NHS app users by April 2028. Hundreds of thousands of mourners are gathering again in Tehran to say goodbye to Ayatollah Ali Khamenei. The former Supreme Leader's funeral will continue until Thursday when he'll be buried. One of the big favourites to win the men's tournament at Wimbledon has progressed, Lewis Mason reports.
4: Novak Djokovic has put his frustrations aside to reach the quarterfinals at Wimbledon with a four-set win against qualifier Roman Safiulin. Agitated throughout, the seven-time winner was warned about his language during the match by the umpire, but he prevailed. A little less vintage than earlier in the week, but job done, and the hope of winning a record 25th Grand Slam remains.
2: And Ferrari's Charles Leclerc has won the British Grand Prix. George Russell was second and Lewis Hamilton third. That's the latest. I'm Ruth McKee.
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Hello and welcome aboard the Gospel Blues train with me, Lance Honeyman. It's great to have you with us this week, and over the next hour it will be my honour and pleasure to take you on a journey of discovery as we delve into the abundant world of Gospel Blues. That was the distinctive sound of Canadian funk soul group New World Sun, headed up by former guest on the show, Joe Parisian, with Shake Holy Spirit from the group's Rebel Transmission album from a few years back. Plenty in store for you on the show this week, more about that shortly, but from one fine funk-filled track to a couple more. First up with God's Been Good to Me, this is the Mighty Walker Brothers, followed by the Modulations with This Old World Is Going Down.

The modulations there with This Old World Is Going Down, and before that the Mighty Walker Brothers with God's Been Good to Me, both tracks taken from an excellent compilation called Good God, a gospel funk hymnal, an album that's well worth checking out if you haven't done so already. Okay, let me tell you about what's in store on the show this week. As well as the very best in gospel blues music, we have our regular double take and occasional long train running features, but before we get to any of that, here is a great slice of pre-war gospel blues. Washington White, better known as Bucca White, with I Am in the Heavenly Way, followed by some classic Mahalia Jackson with Beautiful Tomorrow.

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1: Here's my love note, can you hear it?
0: Don't miss it. Throwing Paint by Abby Gamboa and Aidan King.

0: Hello and welcome back on board the Gospel Blues train with me, Lynns Honeyman. That was Steve Howell there with the much shortened version of the Reverend Robert Wilkins' epic Prodigal Son. Still a great version despite its edited nature. Still to come in the rest of the show is our regular double take and occasional long train running features, so make sure you stay tuned for that. Before any of that though, here is an absolute gem of a number. This from Bishop Dreddy Manning is the delightful testimony song What Was I Doing When the Saints of God Found Me, followed by some more stellar acoustic blues from Lurie Bell with his version of Why Don't You Live So God Can Use You.
1: What was

You're currently on board the Gospel Blues train with Milan's Honeyman, and at this part in the show, we come to our regular double take feature, and that's where we take a listen to the original or definitive version of a Gospel Blues classic and immediately hear an updated take on the same song years later by another artist. As sometimes happens in this feature, there's occasionally a bit of dubiety as to whether the two versions of the composition in question are in fact the same song, and this is the case this time around. Nonetheless, both tracks here share the same title, the same refrain, and the same sentiment of the hope of reaching the promised land. The song we've chosen this time around is called Canaan Land, and we'll first of all hear guitar evangelist Blind Gussie Nesbitt's rough and ready pre-war take on the song, played mostly in major key, before hearing an incredible vocal performance switching the song to a minor key footing from the much overlooked blues singer Carrie Smith. Canaan Land.

0: His second full-length project is a high-energy hip-hop release. I've been up late, thinking straight by my bed.
1: Have you heard about it?
0: Centered on the theme of trusting God's plan even when life feels uncertain. And featuring guest artists like Torrin Wells and Tommy Royale. You know the vibes, man. And I like it, I like it, I like it, like it, like it. It's available now. Fine by Me by Geo. And I like it, I like it, I like it,
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0: From a caretaker to an award-winning songsmith with a massive online following, we follow the rise of Josiah Queen. Today is a new day. 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We catch up with Linz West of dance music act LZ7. 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

Hello and welcome back on board the Gospel Blues train with Meelands Honeyman. That was an act billed as Big Boy Lemonade and Solid Gold with a great version of the old spiritual If I Could Hear My Mother Pray Again. Now, as promised, we come to our semi-regular long train running feature, and that's where we take a listen to a longer than usual track, but one that is most definitely worth staying on board for. And as you may or may not know, we usually like to play a shorter than usual track immediately beforehand to keep things on an even keel. So here it is, at a measly but brilliant 1 minute and three quarters. Here is the one and only Nat King Cole with I Want to Be Ready. Oh, well.

0: just like John.
1: The velvety tones of none other than Nat King Cole with his version of I Want To Be Ready, a delightfully brief track which leads us neatly to our long train running feature this time around. That's where we take a listen to a lengthier number, but one that is worth staying the course for. And this one is an absolute gem. Arguably his signature tune, Needed Time, as interpreted by American acoustic blues guitarist Eric Bibb, has widely become known as a classic of recent times. And whilst the song stretches back into the mists of time and is technically a traditional number, Bibb has made it his own since it was released on the man's seminal 1994 Spirit and the Blues album. The version that we're going to listen to, though, comes from the Blues People album some 20 years later and features guest appearances from the likes of Taj Mahal in the intro and backing vocals from the legendary Blind Boys of Alabama, as well as a fuller sound than found on Bibb's first version. This is Needed Time.

0: Every second of the updated and extended version of Needed Time, which featured on Eric Bibb's 2014 blues album, a song that was our long train running track this time around. And you've been listening to the Gospel Blues Train with me, Lynn Honeyman, and as we draw into the station and get ready to nudge the buffers once again, let's go out with a track from Dundee-based blues outfit The Simon Kennedy Band's first album, Make Up Your Mind, the track in question being The King Shows You Who's Boss. So join me same time, same place next week for more of the very best in gospel blues music. This was a Lynn Honeyman Revival FM production. 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
2: From the Sky News Centre at 7, Mexican fans have been doing their best to unsettle England's World Cup preparations by creating a din outside the team hotel. Joe Rawson is in Mexico City.
3: The Mexican fans tried to disrupt England's preparations ahead of the match tonight by setting off fireworks and blaring music outside of the team hotel overnight. The supporters gathered around 2 a.m, although they were kept around 200 metres away by a heavy police presence. Thomas Tuchel dismissed concerns about the disturbance, insisting the 6 p.m. local time kickoff gives his players plenty of time to rest.
2: Reform UK's Robert Jenrick says there's nothing wrong with Nigel Farage receiving gifts from a man convicted of fraud. According to the Sunday Times, George Cottrell gave the party's leader support and use of a rented property before he was elected. An 84-year-old retired priest has been arrested for expressing support for banned group Palestine Action. Sue Parfitt was part of a protest outside the headquarters of the Metropolitan Police. A cargo ship's reported coming under attack off the coast of Yemen in the Red Sea. Officials say the vessel sent a distress alert near Hodeida. Novak Djokovic has put his frustrations aside to reach the quarterfinals at Wimbledon with a four-set win against qualifier Roman Safiulin. The seven-time winner was warned about his language during the match. Djokovic has apologised and says it was a tough challenge.
4: I don't get to feel inferior from back of the court with too many players, to be honest, throughout my career. Today, it was one of those days where I didn't want to stay in the rally for too long, to be honest. So I had to mix things up.
2: And Australia have beaten England by 7 wickets to win the Women's T20 Cricket World Cup final at Lourdes. England were asked to bat but could only set a target of 151. That's the latest. I'm Ruth McKee.
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0: This is Coinacopia. Coinacopia, a merge of message and music. Coinacopia.

0: Yes, welcome one and all to another edition of your Cornucopia. It's the merge of message and music, where we take contemporary quality classic dance tracks and we mix them with some inspirational teaching. We continue our series of live recordings from the Audacious Conference, and this week our guest speaker is Stuart Keir.
1: Cornucopia.
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0: Now, Stuart's a member of the vision team at Audacious, and he's the assistant director of Youth Alive UK. And we'll be hearing a few tracks from the Audacious band later in the show. As ever, our resident DJ, Dave Thells, will be in the mix. And this week, the music we have for you is from Binary Refinery, Ocean Lab, we've got some Mono Boy, Chicane, and Rank One. But we kick off this week with a track from The Age of Love.
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2: Verse 4, Hebrews chapter 7. Consider then how great this Melchizedek was. Even Abraham, the great patriarch of Israel, recognized this by giving him a tenth of what he'd taken in battle. Now, the law of Moses required that the priests who are descendants of Levi must collect a tithe from the rest of the people of Israel, who were also descendants of Abraham. But Melchizedek, who was not a descendant of Levi, collected a tenth from Abraham. And Melchizedek placed a blessing upon Abraham, the one who had already received the promises of God. Without question, the person who has the power to give a blessing is greater than the one who is blessed. The priests who collected tithes are men who die, so Melchizedek is greater than they are because we're told that he lives on. In addition, we might even say that these Levites, the ones who collect the tithe, paid a tithe to Melchizedek when their ancestor Abraham paid a tithe to him. For although Levi wasn't born yet, the seed from which he came was in Abraham's body when Melchizedek collected the tithe from him. Let me say this to you, young people. There's things inside of you that are great, and that you are not even aware are in you right now. When I was 10 years old and Mr. Apple led us in a prayer, I was unaware of what was happening in that moment. At 10, I didn't sit there and see youth groups in Leicester and youth groups in Dagenham. I didn't see that. At 10, I didn't see a church in central London. I didn't see that. At 10, I didn't see Youth Alive UK and all that God was going to do. At 10, I didn't see Audacious and all that he was going to work on. At 10, there were so many things in my life that I didn't see, but it was already inside of me. Because God had put it in there with the potential for it to flourish. What I had to do was allow moments to come that put the pressure on, that caused it to come out, that caused it to spring out from inside of me to achieve all that God wanted to achieve. The passage we just read talked about Abraham. Abraham, the father of Israel, the guy who set the whole thing in motion. But when we read the story of Abraham, let me tell you, for a long time, he thought he had nothing in him for the future. In fact, he lived his life for the first 90 years with no hope for a future. He was just trying to just do life, just trying to get on, just trying to move through, just trying to achieve something. But all of the time, and he did not know it, inside of him was life. Inside of him was destiny. Inside of him was the history of the world getting ready to unfold. He was unaware of his potential. When we read the story, we read in Genesis chapter 11 that he lived in a place called Ur. That would be disappointing, wouldn't it? Where'd you live? No, don't hesitate, just tell me. He lived in Ur, and he lived with his dad. He was 70 years old and living with his dad. Some of you get to 17 and you think, man, I've been here a long time. He got to 70 and he's still there, and his dad says, time to move, come on, let's move. So they move, and they move to a place called Haran, which is a place that his dad named after his dead brother. So he lives in a home with his dad at 70, and his dad's obsessed with his brother who's died. It's not a place to live for greatness to come out of you, is it? It's not a place where someone's cheering you on. So he decides, you know what? Forget it. My dad's settled here. He's staying. He ain't going anywhere. He's just living in the past memory of my brother. I'm going to move on. You flip to the next chapter, Genesis chapter 12, and God speaks to Abraham. And he says to him, hey, Abraham, you're going to have a nation come out of you. Which sounds really cool, doesn't it? I've got a nation inside of me. except he's been married for years and they can't have children. Which makes him feel like, oh, thanks God, yeah, just really stuff that one in my face, why don't you? Because we can't. And you tell me we can. And Abraham, God had speak to him, and you can feel as you read the text, there's a little bit of, really? Will that really happen? In fact, when God speaks and his wife overhears it, she laughs out loud at God. When he promises her something, she laughs out loud. So God changes his name. Like, you want to laugh at me? I'll change your name. Then people will laugh at you for laughing at me. Suddenly, things start to not happen. We move through a few more chapters. We get to Genesis chapter 15. Abraham has built a great life for himself. He's become rich. He's become powerful. But he's going to hand it all over to a servant when he dies. And he's getting a little bit ticked off with this. He's beginning to wonder, is it worth living this life if all I'm going to do is pass it on to a servant? And God comes back to him and says, hey, Abraham, I made you a promise. There's more in you than you realize. I've told you it's there. I've told you that you're going to achieve. You're going to become a nation. Now keep believing me. And Abraham goes, listen, God, you know, I don't mean to be funny now, but I'm now 100 and my wife is 90. Come on. Be reasonable, God. This is not. Give me an offering and let's see what happens. You see, for something to come out of us that's God's destiny in our lives, we have to choose to give something

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1: Nothing great ever happens unless you choose to give first. Nothing great's ever achieved with your life unless you choose to give something first. Because it's our giving, in our worship, in our finance, it's our giving in our time and our energy that opens the doorway for God to come in and release the greatness that's inside of you. And some of you, you sit there and you wonder, why have I not achieved? Why have I not done? And here's the bottom line. You've not given. You've not given of yourself. You've not paid the price. You've not allowed God to bring out of you all that's in you because you're holding it to yourself. Abraham comes that day. At the start

0: all. So he fights the whole day until at the end of the day, in the middle as the night closes in, this pot that's on fire passes through the middle of the offering, consumes it completely. And then God comes and says, hey, because you gave this offering, my promise will be fulfilled. There's this moment for Abraham where suddenly he thinks, boy, this is the deal. This morning, God's broken into people's lives. It was just like that offering. There's people's lives just are laid open, vulnerable, broken before God. People who've been ripped apart and left lying there going, God, what are you doing? Why are you doing this to me? God, your power's all over me. You felt like you had to push some stuff off you to get there, and you've lain there, and this is the deal. You have opened your life to God in such a way that he can now draw out the greatness that's within you. You've opened your life in such a way that if you don't take the moment, if you don't press in with the momentum of it, then all you will do will have lain on a carpet and cried. But when you press in, suddenly all the stuff that's in you starts to come alive, starts to start bubbling up, and you start to think, boy, where did that come from? Where did that start from? God starts to draw it out and starts to pull it out. You see, Abraham had sat there for 100 years with a nation inside of him. We read that the priesthood, Levi, was inside of him. He gave as a priest, to a priest, before he even knew that that was in him. We read that Judah was inside of him and he didn't even know it. He thought he couldn't produce one child, but God had put a nation inside of him. Everything about his life said there's nothing that he can achieve, there's nothing that he can do, but God had put a nation in him. Young person this morning, what do you want to do? What do you really want to do? What do you want to achieve? What do you want to see God move in? How do you want to see him bring change to your life, to your family, to your school, to your town or city, to your nation? What do you want to do? Because I tell you this, that greater is he that's in me than he that's in the world. I tell you that God prepared in advance great works for you to do. It says in Ephesians that he's literally hidden them in your future for you to go and discover. But it just takes these moments when we go, God, this is me. Broken, open, split in two before you. Take all that I am. And when we do that, God starts to move. The miracle, the moment, kickstarts you. And this is where you got to listen carefully. The miracles do not keep going. You need to start moving. Because too often what we do is we sit back and we go, God, just do that again for me, will you? I really liked it when you spoke to me in that powerful way. I really liked it when I felt your power come through and I collapsed on the floor. I really liked it when there was that moment when I could feel that heat go through me. I really liked all of that stuff, God. That was great. God says, it was for the moment. Get the momentum and now do something with what I have put inside of you. Do something and achieve something with what I have already put inside of you. There's a story in the New Testament about Peter. Peter's just fantastic. I really love Peter because he makes mistakes in a similar way that I do. Opens his mouth and changes feet. Just straight in there, mess, nasty. He's one day, him and James are there. They've been preaching. They get arrested and James dies. He's dead. They kill him with a sword. History tells us that they beheaded him. Peter stood there with a guy he's just spent 3.5 years with, a really great friend who he's known for all of his life. They grew up in the same village. They've been together. He's watched him just die. And he's just got locked in a cell. And he's thinking this in Acts chapter 12. Oh dear, I think I'm in a little bit of trouble here.
1: A merge of message and music. Cornucopia.

0: The K Crew are in the mix, and you're listening to Stuart Keir recorded live at Audacious.
1: You can imagine the process going on in his mind, because he's all alone. There's no one to encourage him. He's sat there thinking, oh boy, this is rough. This is rough. And the crowd liked it. Because crowds love a spectacle. They like this all going on there. They're sat there thinking, oh man. So, could be it tomorrow then. This could be the whole deal. But he forgot something. The end of the book of Matthew, Jesus turned to Peter and he said, Peter, when you are older, they will lead you by the hand because you can no longer see. He forgot the promise that God had made. Sometimes we can get so wrapped up in the moment that we find ourselves in when the pressure comes on us, do we forget the promises that God has made? Then it all kicks off. He's sat in the prison cell and an angel appears in front of him. The angel zaps the chains. Boom, boom. The chains are gone. He's sat there free. And I think he just sits there going, whoa, an angel. Whoa, that's amazing. That's incredible. And the angel goes, hey. It says in the Bible, the angel hits him. Bam. Come on. He stands there. He says, this is what the angel says to him. He says, Peter, put your clothes on. You can feel the moment. He's just had a miraculous moment where his chains have fallen off and he's so caught up in the miracle that he sits there naked in front of the angel. At least the angel's got wings. A bit of decency, please. But no, Peter just sits there, chained or not. Oh yeah. Gets his clothes and puts them on. The angel goes, Peter, put your shoes on. Oh yeah, thanks. That's put his shoes on. They're about to leave. The angel goes, oh, Peter, put your coat on. Peter, put your coat on. Come on, it's cold outside. You won't feel the benefit. Just put your coat on. So he puts his coat on, makes his way outside, stands there. Angel disappears. Do you know what most of us would do? We'd sit there and go, well, could you just do a miracle and put my clothes on? Come on, you're here. Do a miracle, put my clothes on. Go on, and then my shoes, and then my coat. But this is the deal, young person. When God breaks in, you have to go and do something. When God breaks in and brings a change in your life, a transformatory moment, you don't stop and celebrate it, write it in your journal, go back and look at it once a year and have a little party to remember what he did. The point of God breaking through into your life is so that you can participate in the miracle by moving on and doing what God's called you to do. You see, he's not just blessed you. He's not just touched your life. You've not had the power of the Holy Spirit come upon you so you can sit there and enjoy it. It's come for a purpose, because there is more in you than you know. Right now you might be having dreams and thinking, you might be having ideas about who you are and what you could do, and God's saying this, there's more of that. There's more of that coming for you. There's greater things coming for your life. All you've got to do is start to walk. You've got to do something really simple. Put your clothes on. Put your shoes on. Start to put yourself in a position to move forward. Don't stop and go, okay, yeah. I'll wait for next year. Audacious next year. I'll get my next bit. The next thing that'll touch my life. The next thing that'll change me. God doesn't work like that. He says instead, no way. What I want to do is hit you with the miracle, then I'm moving you forward by you doing something with what I have done and doing something with what I have said. So, young person, what are you going to do?
2: Cross.

0: Klinikovia.
1: How are you going to participate in the miracle that God's working in your life? Where are you going to walk away from audacious going, hey, this is what I'm going to do. This is how I'm going to change. Listen, Peter didn't have to do anything clever. Abraham, the truth is this. Abraham's son wasn't born by a miracle. Something had to happen that I don't want to have to describe to you in any detail. Because they were old. He was 100. She was 90. No little tablet's been invented at that point. They got a promise. They saw a miracle, but this is the bottom line. They had to go and do something. And it was the same something that for years they've been trying and failing at. Do you think they just didn't try? We like kids, but you know, we can't work out how. How does that happen? Do you put a Smartie in your belly button? Is that what happens? Is there a stork that comes and brings it? We've been leaving a basket outside the door for months now, but nothing's happened. No! They tried for their whole lives. And they'd failed for their whole lives. And yet, because of the miracle of them giving, they suddenly had the opportunity to move forward. Let me talk to some of you older guys who are in here for a moment. You've said, I tried that. And God's going to come back to you and say, try it again. Because something has changed. You got caught in a moment. The pressure of God came upon you. Something broke inside of you and came apart. And suddenly you're able to do what you've never been able to do before. Let me talk to some of you young people. I'm 36 years old now. I wish I'd learned so much of this so much earlier. Then I wouldn't have had to go through the painful journeys of discovering it for myself. So just learn for a moment. When God breaks in, like he broke in upon you earlier, you've got to do something. Keep it really simple. Make a choice. Make a decision. Pastor Andy talked about the secret place. Get in the secret garden with God. Start saying, God, now what do I do? Now what do I do? Do you notice this? The angel told Peter what to do. Abraham knew instinctively what he had to do. You'll know it won't be complicated. It won't be clever. You won't have to write out this plan. You're just going to take a step forward. When you take that step forward, the Bible tells us that this lights the way for you. It opens up the path ahead of you. So you're getting into your Bible, you start to say, okay, God, what are you saying to me today? What are you saying to me today? What's fresh? What's new? What's vibrant? What's relevant? But it begins with this. God promises something. You start to pursue the promise. You start to go after God. We started our church and I started saying this to God. God, Jesus, you said that you would build your church. You said you would do this. Every day I get up and at some point in the day I say to him, Jesus, you said you'd build your church. Well, could you please get on with it? Because I'm here and I'm really trying to help you. Now, will you build your church? Come on, you promised you'd do it. Start reminding him with a promise. Start pushing in and going, come on, God, you said you'd do this. So if God's talked to you about your school, what are you going to do? Just turn up in your uniform? Hello? Or are you going to choose instead? I said, I'm going to do something. I'm going to get permission to do something. I'm going to push this thing out a little bit and go, I'm going to try. And if they said you can't, well, try again. Because God's going to push you and go, now do this. Now do this. Because if you get caught in the moment, the only thing you get is slapped by an angel. And I don't want that.
0: Klinikovia. This is Klinikovia.

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3: You get caught in a moment, all you get is to sit there naked and wonder why everybody's looking at you. You don't want that. It's not good. Foss told me it happened to him once. It's not good. What you want is this. What do I do now? So this is what I want you to do. I'm going to finish completely differently to any other session. You get out your notebook. Wake him up, he's gone to sleep. Get your notebook. Wake up, sunshine. Hey, yeah, sit up, it'll help you. Sit up, you'll be fine. Yeah. Anybody else asleep? Give him a nudge. Get out your notebook. Young person, you don't bring a notebook to these sessions. How are you ever going to remember what God's saying to you? Really? Well, I'll get the tapes. No, you won't. We don't do tapes. We do CDs and downloads. Get your notebook. Get your pen. What's God said to you this morning? What's he done in your life today? Write it down. Start to write. Come on, write down. What did God just say to you in the last session? What happened? How did you feel? What was going on? Because you got to walk away anchoring some of this stuff in the reality of your life. Because when we leave this building later today, on Saturday, there's an Indian wedding. It's not a holy place at that moment. No one will be worshipping Jesus during the Indian wedding in this room. It ain't special, but you are. The room's not important. Your relationship with Jesus is what makes the difference. So as you write this down, you're starting to say, okay, what am I going to do? So what's he said to you? Second thing you've got to write down. What do I need to do now? Some of you got to do really simple things, like pray. Every day. Some of you got to go a little bit further and go, you know, I aspire to be a leader. What does that mean? What will that look like? How will I become a leader in my youth group? Well, start to serve your youth pastor. Start to make yourself indispensable to them. You turn up early to do the jobs that they hate doing, and you're going to take them off them and love doing those jobs. You're going to stay late to clear up. That's the stuff that makes a great leader. I would drive for hours from my youth pastor, picking up PA equipment, setting it up, running all of that for him so he never had to think about it. He was the drummer in the church. I would arrive early for church. I'd get his drums out of the cupboard. I learnt to set them up so that he could drum. I did all of that stuff, not because I wanted to be a leader, but just because I just wanted to serve him. I got on with doing it as much as I could. Even with my pastor now, I'm the senior pastor of a church, but I have a guy who pastors me, and whenever I am with him, he never gets to make a cup of tea, he never gets to get himself a coffee, because I will beat him to it every single time. Because I know that my journey of leadership is determined by my ability to serve. So I just keep on serving, I just keep on serving, I just keep on serving, because that opens the doors, it transforms the moment. You think, why have they not made me a leader? Because you're a Bob servant, that's why. And until you become a great servant, you'll never become a great leader. You see these guys playing the band, what you don't see is backstage, if I'm going, oh, I just want this, they're running about trying to find it. You think it's all about this moment? No. These moments come about because of those moments. It's the only way it ever happens. It's always been like that. What did Jesus say to his disciples? Almost the last thing he did was wash their feet. Because he's about to be elevated to the highest place. So he took himself to the lowest place in order that God can do the lifting up. You've been trying to lift yourself up, young person. It's no wonder you've got nowhere. But when you lower yourself down, then God opens it up. You want to be a leader? Then you need to say, I will serve. Write it down. I will serve. I'll be there. Some of you are feeling a call of God to stuff in politics. Do you know what? You've got to start to read. You've got to get savvy. You've got to start reading good newspapers. You're not going to learn a lot about politics in the Mail or the Express. Some of you are going, I read The Sun because it's really good for football. You're a liar, little boy. You read The Sun for page 3. I When I say little boy, it's not about height, it's about heart. Got to change some of these things. So what you want to achieve, then what steps are you going to take? Feeling a call to business, and yet you're an idiot in school. You're not an idiot because you're thick, you're an idiot because your actions. God's going, well, start to change some stuff now. Start to change some stuff now. You don't see him, but sat on the front row every night is a guy called Michael Homer. Michael's a part of the Audacious Core team. You see Derek, you see Glenn, you see me. You don't see Michael. His gifting doesn't lie in standing on a platform like this. His gifting lies in this. He guides us through all the business stuff of Audacious. Why? Because he's worked incredibly hard to become the man that he is. Man of faith, man of God. But he steers a lot of this stuff through and helps us avoid so many things that we would just blunder into as people who are just going, yeah! And then he goes, whoa! And then we're helped hugely. Don't make your aspiration a platform. Make your aspiration a servant. Transforms your situation. Puts you in places you never thought you'd find yourself. You've got to write this stuff down, young person. I'm going to be done in the next 2 minutes. This is the deal. There's more in you than you know. There's more inside of you than you have any idea about. God will work a miracle, but you've got to pull it out of your lives. God will break through, but you've got to draw it out from inside of you, and you do it simply. You do it by listening. You do it by obeying. You do it by being in the Bible. It is not complicated. It is not difficult, but it is hard work. We love these moments when God breaks in. We all enjoy them and revel in them, but we understand they are there for the purpose of moving you forward. They're there for the purpose of you achieving your destiny. Let me tell you some people in the Bible and what they became from what they were. Esther was a foreigner who became a queen. Gideon was a nothing who became God's warrior. Rahab was a prostitute who became one of the saviors of the people of Israel. Ruth was a widow who became a mother. David was a forgotten shepherd who became a king. Daniel was a slave who became a prime minister. Moses was a failure who became a success. Peter was a fisherman who became a preacher. And Paul was a murderer who became an apostle. There is more in you than you know. There's more in you that God is desperate to pull out of you.
0: This
1: is Koinocopia. Cross rhythms.

0: Well, unfortunately, that's all we've got time for. Much more where that came from as we continue with our audacious series. Our thanks as ever to DJ Dave Thales in the mix. So join us again, same time next time, for the ultimate merge of message and music. 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
3: From the Sky News Centre at 8. Thousands of England fans are in Mexico City for the last 16 World Cup clash later with co-host nation. Bad weather is forecast at the Azteca Stadium, where their opponents have a formidable record. Altitude will also be a factor, but these fans are confident of a win.
4: No doubt about it. No doubt in my mind. Can't wait.
5: I saw the bus come in and I cried. I was crying. I feel more English than Mexican.
6: It's going to be hard, but I think we just got to try and keep a clean sheet for the first 20 minutes.
3: Robert Jenrick says Nigel Farage hasn't broken any rules after reports he failed to declare benefits from a convicted criminal. The Sunday Times is reporting George Cottrell helped the Reform UK leader with security and social media staff, but the party says it was before Mr Farage became an MP. An 84-year-old retired priest has been arrested for expressing support for banned group Palestine Action. Sue Parfitt was part of a protest outside the headquarters of the Metropolitan Police, marking 1 year since the ban came into force. A man and a woman are in custody after a 22-year-old was stabbed to death in West London. Haroon Hassan died in Hounslow in the early hours of last Tuesday. And the women's top seed is out of Wimbledon, with Aryna Sabalenka losing in the fourth round against Naomi Osaka in straight sets. The world number one also suffered an early exit at the French Open last month and said she wanted to quit tennis due to her frustration. Sabalenka says she needs to clear her head.
7: I don't want to even like think about ranking at this point. I just want to go, get completely drunk, forget about tennis and try to get better in a better shape.
3: And Australia have beaten England by 7 wickets to win the Women's T20 Cricket World Cup final at Lord's. England were asked to bat but could only set a target of 151. That's the latest. I'm Ruth McKee.
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8: Yes, hello and welcome to Close Encounters with me, Anne Donaldson. My guest today is Ali Datsun. Ali, welcome to Close Encounters.
9: Thank you. Very happy to be here.
8: Oh, it's good to have you with us today. And you're a single mum and you work 2 days a week at a local nursery.
9: Yeah.
8: But you weren't born, were you, in the UK?
9: No, I was born in Belgium.
8: Mm.
9: Yes, and then from there we moved to West Africa because my parents were missionaries. So they worked with a company called Wycliffe, who do Bible translation. So they felt called overseas to West Africa. I think they were studying French at the time in Belgium. That's why I was born there. I was there for about a year. And then we moved to Ivory Coast for several years. And then from there, we were evacuated because there was a civil war.
8: Okay.
9: And we moved to Mali for, I think, 6-ish years. Don't quote me on the years, but... and then from there, they felt called to Senegal, where they worked as dorm parents at the boarding school that I went to.
8: Right.
9: There. So I was over there until about age 15 when we came back to UK. But it was, it was a good childhood. I remember it well.
8: Good.
9: I went to all sorts of different schools over there. So I went to French schools, some American schools, international schools, some Christian, some not. We moved a lot, even within countries. I don't think I was ever at a school for longer than 2 years. But I don't look back on that with regret. I really enjoyed change, became exciting. Even now, I can see that impact that, you know, change for me is something I look forward to.
8: Mm-hmm.
9: I feel excited by. It was in Senegal actually that. They were Christians, obviously, and I was brought up in that faith. with that example, I remember, you know, Christmas times, we'd often have people over, and Jesus was very much central to our Christmases and just all about life, really. Mm. It's very much part of the lifestyle, part of who they were and what they wanted to be part of who I was. Mm. I think I remember it being in Senegal, really, that... that was a Christian school, that was a Christian boarding school, so right. we lived together, we lived with other Christians, so all the other kids there would have had missionary parents.
8: Yes,
9: they would have been overseas for, and it was all sorts of different nationalities. You had Americans there, people from New Zealand, people from Australia, people from Zambia, people from Korea. I think I remember my dorm room was, it was myself, who's English by, I don't know, nationality, Ima, who was Nigerian, Yewon, who was Korean, and Micah, who was Dutch. So you had a real mix of culture, and it was, I think that's the closest I've like felt like in a kind of Christian community, of when all that falls away and what you're left with is the connection you have in Christ.
8: Yes,
9: I can remember that well, and I think that's why that's why I would say I came to Christ by my own choice and not just from upbringing. But I particularly remember there was, we had church every Sunday, and I there was one Sunday we were worshipping, and there was a girl called Rebecca Waynes, who I remember seeing her, and she had her hands lifted up, and I just thought, oh, like she looked so full of joy, so full of abandon, and I was like, what? Whatever that is that she has, I want that. And I knew from my upbringing, I knew that that's what Jesus does. That's what Jesus brings. So we had lots of time of prayer, and I really felt I wanted to be baptized, because I thought, well, this is real to me.
8: Yes.
9: And I want to make that public. So I was baptized I was about 14 in the Senegalese Sea.
8: Oh,
9: yeah, on the beach that was 10 minutes away from our boarding school. Yeah. Oh, I loved that boarding school.
8: It sounds idyllic.
9: Yes. So I stand by that baptism, because he was real to me. It was a real relationship.
8: So the influences you had around you were very positive.
9: Yes. Very much so. Yeah.
8: And very formative.
9: Mm.
8: And I'm sure we'll hear as your story unfolds how God has taken hold of those strands from your early childhood and is enabling you to do what you're doing today.
9: That's
8: exciting. So that's wonderful. It'd be a good opportunity for you to introduce your first song choice. You've chosen Idols.
9: So the songs that I've chosen, most of them are ones that I have been listening to recently, so over the last couple of years. So they're not necessarily ones from my childhood. I think my memory just is not that great. But this one just speaks to surrender and the idea of giving God everything, and that's been a real theme over the last couple of years for me.

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3: You're listening to Close Encounters. I'm Anne Donaldson, and my guest today is Ellie Dutson. Ellie, you were saying you spent the first 15 years of your life not in the UK, but then you returned to the UK with your parents.
4: I had my 15th birthday just as we came back to England. I think I remember that. It was... I was always super excited by change. So for me, the idea of coming back to England, like, yes, I would miss friends, but at the same time, I was looking forward to it. And funny enough, I was looking forward to sharing God with people. I think because I'd been recently baptized and I was so excited just to share that love for Jesus that I had, that relationship. I was like, I'm gonna tell everyone I meet about him. I was gonna start Bible studies. So I went to a school that was a secular school, so it was in Tame we moved to first, and the culture shock was unanticipated, I think.
3: Yeah.
4: I think I kind of knew things were going to be different, but like I said, I was excited. But I think the culture clash, as it were, not just between countries, but between having lived in such a tight-knit Christian community to moving to one that was not in any way. So we had a local church that we went to. It was my parents' home church, who supported them overseas. But I didn't really have any personal connection to it. I remember there being a youth group that I would sometimes attend. But for the large part, I think I'm talking about this because the peer group that I ended up getting involved with at school, and I think that would have been any peer group really, because it just, from memory, there were no other Christian kids there.
3: Yeah.
4: There was no one else who God meant anything to. If anything, God was a silly idea.
3: Yeah.
4: I remember in science class, you know, I'd get made fun of because I believed something else about creation.
3: Yeah.
4: You know, and I guess so my faith was quite naive and I was very outspoken about it.
3: Mm-hmm.
4: So it was just a completely different culture in the sense of faith, and values and what mattered. And I talk about my faith being quite naive because I think it's been in hindsight that I've kind of looked back. So I started really struggling in the first year and a half of being back with this sense that God had left me.
3: Okay.
4: So I remember spending, I feel like it was 6 months or so, every single night crying out to God, going, I don't feel you anymore. Where are you? And I had a journal. I'd write loads and loads. I spend ages writing, and I think most of what I wrote was like, I don't get it. What's going on?
3: Yeah.
4: And I think it's because, in hindsight, again, like looking back, I can kind of see that my faith was based on the feeling of God. I was relying on Him as a fuzzy sense,
3: yes,
4: as it were. Which, you know, as I'm still in process and journey, but I've since learned that He's so much more than that. Mm. And I didn't get that fuzzy feeling back. I think largely I was basing my feelings on circumstances and things that are happening around me.
3: Yes.
4: So I ended up making the very conscious choice to say, well, God, if you don't want me, I don't want anything to do with you.
3: Wow.
4: Because I don't want someone who doesn't want me, who doesn't care about me.
3: Mm.
4: I don't know, make of that what you will, teenage years and angst and culture clash and all that going on. But generally just a real sense of like, God does not want me.
3: Yeah.
4: I therefore don't want Him. And I didn't stop believing in God. I very much believed He was still there. I think that was part of what made it hurt so much, was that I still believed in the reality of God.
3: Yeah.
4: I just didn't believe He was who He said He was anymore.
3: Okay.
4: From that point, kind of let the world take me on its wings, as it were. And I ended up getting quite depressed clinically and started self-harming. That was a real way of just, I didn't know how else to deal with all these emotions.
3: Yes.
4: All the pain. I then kind of not transitioned from that, but let an eating disorder come into my life and kind of take over. So it went from self-harming didn't completely go, but it was largely taken over by an eating disorder. Mm-hmm. And again, I think it was

0: I remember I was in an eating disorder clinic for a while, and I actually reached out to God a lot, and I had lots of, I recently found lots of like thank you letters to God about how I was feeling, like thank you for your protection, thank you that you've carried me through another meal, you know, because meal times were super, super hard. It was like, you know, trying to jump off a cliff for someone who's afraid of heights, when I can kind of explain what it's like putting a meal in front of someone with an eating disorder. But even then, I think it was only ever surface level, you know, to an extent that I wanted God for the release of my problems.
1: Yeah.
0: Not because I wanted, that I understood what life with God actually looked like, what true surrender really looked like in terms of letting God take over and lift me on his wings rather than being carried along by the world's. And so I came out of the clinic, and the eating disorder wasn't gone, but I was weight restored, so they were able to let me go. And I started uni not long after that. And I'd had, I want to say, a little bit of a problem with alcohol beforehand, you know, kind of as soon as I turned 18, started partying and that sort of thing. But that wasn't full blown until I went to uni. Okay. And it just, I think, yeah, started to, I balanced out my eating disorder, which became binge eating and throwing up, with the abuse of alcohol, because it was a way to numb the pain that the eating disorder was causing me. And then COVID hit whilst I was in my third year of uni. And I remember I had to spend, I think it was like 6 months or so at home, because we all had to move back.
1: Yes.
0: And I was getting through, I want to say, like a bottle of vodka a day. Purely on this kind of trying to bury whatever was going on. And the wild thing is, I was still telling everyone I was a Christian.
1: Really?
0: Yeah, yeah. Like my friends at uni knew me as the Jesus girl.
1: Wow.
0: And it's so, it's crazy that I was living such a double standard of, again, this kind of surface level. I wanted to be what Jesus wanted me to be, but never actually knowing what that looked like. And so never being able to let go of these vices, as it were, never quite being able to understand what the life that he was calling me into, or even kind of really scratching the surface of that. And then from uni, I went straight into hospitality. So I went straight into full-time work, and I worked as a bartender, which again, alcohol's all around you, and it's normalised. So no one, you know, I didn't identify I had a problem. I think deep down, you know that this is not healthy. And I think a lot of people who do binge drink, even if it's just on a weekend, I think deep down they recognise that there's something that's not good about this.
1: Yes.
0: But it's so normalised by culture that it's never seen as an addiction until you're, you know, I don't know, having it in your coffee. Hospitality work, and that's where I met my first boyfriend. So I was 24 at the time. And he worked as a chef, and he was unfortunately into drugs as well as drinking. And so I ended up, he became my idol in a sense. I was someone who was, God has given me a personality of all or nothing, which is great when it's used for God, but is a real, is not great when it's not.
1: No.
0: So I was all for him, which meant doing everything he did. And, and besides, and, which also meant having sex outside of marriage. Which again, at the time it was like, I still would have said I was following Jesus, or at least wanting to, you know, believing that God was real. I would have said, if someone had asked me if I'm a Christian, I would have said yes. But again, believing that God kind of wanted my happiness above all else, and that whatever made me happy would make him happy. And that unfortunately led to a rather dramatic breakup, which was... So he ended up cheating on me, and that really broke my trust, which was already broken, really, in God. I think I blamed him

0: you know,
1: yeah.
0: and the boyfriend, obviously, like, I blame God for not being in control of that, for not protecting me from that, as if it somehow was the problem. So I again sort of made another active choice to kind of go, like, I'm really done with you now. I'm not even going to pretend to try. And I went wildly off the rails, if you can go even more off the rails. And kind of, yes. And it was around that time that I met the father of my son, who is turning 2 next week, who is my little blessing. But yeah, so I met my next boyfriend a few months after that, and unfortunately that turned into a very abusive relationship. And I think, funny enough, I would have said that I was the most empowered at that time that I'd ever felt. So I was under the illusion that, like, because I could do what I want with my body, I could, you know, take all the drugs I wanted, I could drink as much as I wanted, I could sleep with whoever I wanted, that I was in control. I was the most empowered I'd ever felt. But then I got together with Marcus's dad, and he was able to manipulate and abuse me emotionally, physically, financially, and I let that happen because I really wasn't that empowered.
1: It was
0: a false empowerment. I let one person take everything I was and just break it down bit by bit by bit by bit. I was taken away from my family, cut ties with them, moved away from the area where we were living, very much hand to mouth, because like finances, it was never in control. It was never, and it was around that time that what a lot of people would have called my biggest mistake was, I got pregnant. I remember telling my parents and being like, oh, aren't you so happy for me? Because I'm in this illusion of like, this is wonderful. This is my little family. This is going to fix everything. Yeah. And they're like, oh, yeah, great. Obviously, like, they were ready to support me, ready to, you know, do what parents do. And they're very loving. Like, I can't thank them enough for the part they played and everything. But,
1: A story. Yeah. My goodness. I think it'd be a good time to have a break.
0: Going on.
1: No, not at all. What a story. And for your next song, you've chosen World Changed.
0: That lands well. So this song, again, is just really reflects how God has taken all of that I've just talked about and has radically transformed me into
1: fantastic
0: his new creation.
1: Thank you.

0: Close Encounters.
1: Yes, this is Close Encounters with me, Anne Donaldson, and my guest today is Ali Datsun. And Ali, wow, what a story. You shared with us up to the point where you discovered you were pregnant with your little boy, Marcus.
2: Yes, yeah,
1: so
2: yeah.
1: Tell us how that unfolded.
2: Yes, so it was planned, and I could never have anticipated how God was going to use that. Because like I said, you know, it was a moment where I think anyone looking from the outside would have said, this is a huge mistake. This is not going to end well. This is going to be terrible. and I just love how the Lord works in that he takes something that we think is going to, you know, blow up on our face, and he just crafts something so beautiful. Because that's what he did. He took what he knew was the only way I was ever going to look outside myself. So when I became pregnant, as the weeks passed by, I started to realise, God started to show me that the things I was doing, the way I was living, the relationship I was in, the impact on me was not just on me anymore.
1: Yeah.
2: It was on someone else. And that I was bringing a life into this world that was going to have to live with not just who I was, but who I had around me. It was around that time that, my mum had already invited me originally to come and live back home. They'd said, please come move back home, but you can't bring my partner at the time wasn't allowed because they were like, we don't want him living with us. That then changed after I became pregnant. I think they prayed about it and they said, look, both of you, we'd rather have you and him home than have you here somewhere that is not great and we don't know, you know, what's going on. We want to support you. We want to be able to help you raise this baby. I was desperate enough. I think, like I was saying, God was revealing to me just how dire my situation was, because up until that point, when anyone who's been in an abusive relationship, I think you kind of know deep down this is not okay.
1: Mm.
2: But you make excuses, you dismiss things, you shift the blame to yourself.
1: Yes.
2: You think that you believe that if you love them more, if you love them better, if you love them differently, that something will change or that it will be how it was always meant to be.
1: Mm.
2: And God was showing me that was just not the case.
1: Yeah.
2: So I accepted my parents' invitation, and my partner at the time happened, you know, God incidents, as they say, happened to lose his job around the same time. So he was also desperate enough to say yes, because initially he had said no way.
1: Mm-hmm.
2: So we moved back home when I was about 4 months pregnant into my parents' house. And I was very adamant that I wanted to go back to church, because I was definitely, yeah, like I said, I just hit a rock bottom where and it wasn't just about me anymore.
1: Yeah.
2: You know, I think with all the other self-destructive behaviours, I didn't care enough because it was just me. And I didn't feel my own sense of worth was that worth it. You know, I cared more about fulfilling the desire than actually preserving life or living to my potential.
1: Yeah.
2: Whereas now I had a baby, and I had to think about their life, their potential.
1: Mm.
2: And so I started going back to the church that my parents went to at the time, which is the Beacon in Stafford.
1: Mm.
2: And just the way that the church family came around me, you know, there was zero judgment.
1: Mm.
2: You know, I was having a child out of wedlock. I had not been going to that church. I think they'd known me as a prayer point for most of the, most of the time. But yeah, there was just a real welcoming of people who knew God and were an example of Jesus to me, of Jesus's love. And the more that I let their influence and God's influence into my life,
1: yes,
2: the less enamored I became with my partner at the time, the more that his tactics, his manipulation, his abuse became apparent and unacceptable to me.
1: Yeah.
2: I had never before felt able to stand up and say this is not okay, or to just be able to face that conflict.
1: Yes.
2: And now that I had people around me who were supporting, and I was able to be honest about what was going on, they were able to speak truth into that.
1: Yeah.
2: You know, it was starting to break down this web of lies that I'd believed for so long. Mm. And of course, all this time, my pregnancy's growing, and I'm more and more aware of this baby and my responsibility towards him.
1: Mm-hmm.
2: And just the gift of life, that life is not just to this baby but to me.
1: Yeah.
2: You know, I'm God's child.
1: Yeah.
2: And so it was, Marcus was born, and around 5 weeks after this that myself and my partner at the time had a altercation, and the police had to be called, and he was removed and put on bail for 3 months, and that devastating to me. Mm. You know, I was like, oh, this is the end of my world, because I still loved him, even though I was aware of the abuse. I still had that bond. God made that 3 months become 6 months, so even longer. And then that 6 months became a year of bail, of separation, because God knew I needed that.
1: Yeah.
2: He knew that it's only with this separation from this person, from this idol that you've created, that you're going to be able to move towards me. I had a real vivid image from God during that time of... it was myself, so it's quite graphic, sorry. Yeah. Myself moving towards God. But as I'm moving towards God, like, bits of my flesh are being pulled away, like, from my body that are attached to my partner.
1: Yeah.
2: And the more that I hold on to my partner, the more I try to move towards God, the more it's going to be torn off to the point there's going to be nothing left to walk, to move towards God.
1: Yeah.
2: And I couldn't deny that any longer.
1: Mm.
2: And so about last year, I think it was, made the decision to cut contact completely, even after the bail, and have not been in contact since. And it's been wonderful. Hard, but really wonderful in terms of moving towards God more fully as a whole, as a person who God is making whole, who God has made whole and is still working in me. It was a difficult transformation, but a life-giving one.
1: Oh my goodness, what a story. So your next song that you've chosen is Where Would I Be?
2: And that's a real reflection of kind of the question, you know, had I moved along with where I was going, the thought of where I'd be doesn't bear thinking about, really, you know. And where God is taking me and has taken me is wildly opposite to that, and it's just beautiful.

0: Close Encounters on Cross Rhythms. True stories, real people.
1: Yeah, welcome back to Close Encounters with me, Anne Donaldson. My guest today is Ali Datsun. Ali, you know, you've touched on some amazing topics today, very relevant topics. First of all, we acknowledge the transformation that has come in your life as you've recommitted yourself to Jesus. That's powerful. Some of the things you were sharing, other people are facing similar crises. What would you say, you know, to anyone listening who is perhaps not sure of their own identity, their own worth?
2: Yeah, gosh, it's so difficult. I think everyone will struggle in different ways with what that question even means to them. You know, I feel like I went through a plethora of different ways of trying to discover my identity or trying to cope with what the world was telling me. I think it's really what I have come to learn is how important it is to be aware of what story you're believing.
1: Right.
2: I think I have been learning about how we interpret things that we believe through the stories that we're told and the stories that we tell each ourselves.
1: Yeah.
2: And if that is coming from somewhere that's telling you you're not enough or that your worth is circumstantially based or is based on your looks or your abilities, and that no matter how much you press into that, it's never enough. There's always more. There's always someone who's better. There's always someone who's thinner. There's always someone who's stronger. There's always someone who's cleverer. And it might not, you know, I think it might not necessarily, you might think, oh yeah, I know that. You know, I'm not a sucker for that. I'm aware.
1: Yeah.
2: But it's really subtle.
1: Yes.
2: And please don't think you're stupid if these things are things you believe about yourself. Like, that's not, that is lie after lie after lie after deceit after half truth after a 99% truth and a 1% lie.
1: Yeah.
2: That we live in a world of that kind of thing.
1: Yes.
2: And the truth and the only truth is that which Jesus says about you.
1: Yeah.
2: So that's what I've been over the last couple of years. That's what I've been pressing into is who God says I am.
1: Mm-hmm.
2: The person that I've always been, but who I'm now leaning into as to more wholly who God is designed me to be. I think, you know, that identity in Christ was always there.
1: Yes.
2: You are enough. God has made you enough. God has made you in his image. And I don't say that as a throwaway, catchy Christian cliche. I mean that in the whole sense is you are body, heart, soul, mind, made in the image of God. Everything about you, you know, sometimes I think we can talk a bit disparagingly about our bodies, but that was created too. And it's something that can be honoured and glorified in how God has made it. You know, and it's something that can be used for God's plan. It has a purpose as well.
1: Yes.
2: You have a purpose.
1: Yeah.
2: And it's not about knowing exactly what that is. I was talking recently to my pastor actually about how one can know the direction but not the destination.
1: Mm-hmm.
2: You know, I don't necessarily know exactly where God is taking me in terms of what it's going to end up and look like. But now I know what direction to go in. I know to go in the direction of Jesus. And
1: excellent.
2: As long as that's my purpose.
1: Excellent.
2: And I think we can get a bit caught up in when people say, what's your purpose? What's the purpose of life? In terms of like, I need to have a solid answer for it. Like, I'm going to be working this job. I'm going to have this many kids. I'm going to save this species of the wildlife. I don't know. Like, it's very specific.
1: Yes.
2: And I think purpose is not necessarily, it can be, but I don't think it has to be that.
1: Yeah.
2: I think it can just be a direction.
1: Yeah.
2: and you need to be intentional about what direction and what truth that you're picking, because we're offered a lot.
1: Yeah.
2: And they're not all true.
1: Yeah. I think you've hit on something very powerful in when you say what voice you're listening to. It is so subtle.
2: Yeah.
1: Those lies, those deceits are woven into every aspect of life. And if we take them on board, it leads to what you've experienced.
2: Yeah, yeah.
1: So,
2: and it may not be an active thought. You know, I'm reflecting on like when I was with the partner who was abusive, and thinking that I myself was, I thought I was confident.
1: Yeah.
2: I didn't have any insecurities. That's what I would have told you, and I strongly believed that.
1: Yeah,
2: but what my experience will tell you, what that relationship looked like, is actually that's not what was really my belief. So I think there's some digging to do, perhaps if your surroundings, if your experiences are not telling you are not what a confident person would be going through, or something, or maybe it's something that needs to be dug in terms of what are you believing, what truth are you truly living out of.
1: Yeah. And because as followers of Jesus, we live out of the truth that he is the truth.
2: Yes.
1: And his promises and who he says we are is truth. That's fantastic. Thank you, Ali. We're going to listen to your next song choice, which is Whatever It Takes.
2: Yeah. I think recognizing just that God did whatever it took to get me back. Now I want to do whatever it takes to follow him.
1: Thank you.

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1: You're listening to Close Encounters with me, Anne Donaldson, and my guest today is Ali Dutson. So, oh my word, Ali, this is just amazing story of restoration. Now, when I introduced you, I said you were working a couple of days in the local nursery.
2: Yes, yeah.
1: But in addition to that, you are being mentored and discipled by your pastor at your home church.
2: Yes.
1: And you're doing an internship with your local church.
2: Yes, that's right.
1: What's that look like? Tell us a little bit.
2: Yeah, so I'm incredibly thankful and blessed that my pastor, Chrissy Remsburg, I'm going to name drop. Thank you, Chrissy. she saw something in me and she chose to mentor and disciple me and offered me a role as an intern just to explore different spaces of the church. And find out where I would thrive, where I would struggle, and just give me the opportunity to explore a calling that God had upon me. And she's given me the opportunity, risky as it was, to preach. I remember I preached for the first time, I think it was last year or the year before. It was the first time I'd even like properly opened the Bible and studied it for myself. And it was just a moment of like, wow, like this feels so normal to me. This feels so, well, I think we were chatting about just earlier in terms of when I came to the UK, I wanted to share Jesus with people, but I didn't know how to go about it. And I wasn't ready. I wasn't equipped.
1: Yeah.
2: Whereas now, I feel like God has been equipping me all along.
1: Yes.
2: That everything I've been through, all that I've learned in different aspects and ways that I could never imagine. You know, I think back, I studied touring theatre at uni, you know, and with the hopes of being an actor one day. But,
1: yeah.
2: But actually what God has utilised the skills that I've learned there for is I can public speak. Yeah. I can get up on a stage and I can give a sermon and not be overcome by fear. Like largely the Holy Spirit, of course, but like he was training me, giving me the skill set to even know how to write in a certain way. It's just incredible how God has restored those years.
1: Yeah.
2: You know?
1: I love how he takes those what others looking in on could say was a mistake in a way that only God can do it, weaves it into something that actually is glorious and life-giving, you know. So that's absolutely wonderful. So at this point you're exploring what that looks like and the shape it's taken, but you know, even what you're doing today, having this lovely conversation with me, that we're believing lots of people are going to be listening in on. This is all part of you. I think you said you know what direction, but you don't know the destination.
2: Yeah, yeah.
1: And this is all part of even what you're doing today
2: is
1: of what God is doing and how he's using you.
2: And I'm so thankful and so honoured that that God can do that with me, you know, to play that part, to have that purpose. It's life restoring.
1: Yeah.
2: You know, I think sometimes the temptation to look back and go, oh, what if I'd have gone to Bible school earlier? What if I'd have returned to faith earlier? Whereas actually, like, there's just ways that God has worked in all of it to make me into the person I am today.
1: Yes.
2: That I can connect with people on a whole different level.
1: Absolutely.
2: God is good.
1: Your story is so relevant to what a lot of people are facing today. And you can be sharing it from the overcoming. You can be sharing it from the side where you've come through those difficulties. And now, you know, use it to the glory of God.
2: So I think that's it. I shared recently at my church that I wanted to explore ministry, a life of calling into ministry, of serving in every aspect of my life to God, because I can think of no better way of saying thank you I cannot express in words enough how grateful and thankful I am to him for what he's done, for the you know, I call it Ellie 1.0 and Ellie 2.0 because they're two different people. They are.
1: Oh, Ellie, it's been absolute privilege having you here today and hearing some of your story, which I know is just going to continue to be glorious. Thank you so much. And would you like to introduce your final song choice, which is The Difference by Sanctus Real?
2: Well, doesn't that fit nicely? Yeah, it's Ellie 1.0 and Ellie 2.0, two wildly different people, and the reason is Jesus.
1: Yeah, thank you.

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4: From the Sky News Centre at 9, Mexico fans have been trying to disrupt England's sleep ahead of the World Cup game later by setting off fireworks and playing music outside the team hotel. It's the latest issue the Three Lions have had to deal with ahead of the last 16 tie in Mexico City. Former defender Michael Dawson says he isn't surprised.
5: The Mexico fans are trying to do everything they can to upset England and put them off their stride. We've talked about the altitude, game-changing time, and now when they arrive at Mexico City, they got a lovely welcome from those Mexico fans, which I expected.
4: Reform's Robert Jenrick is defending his leader over claims he failed to declare support from a convicted criminal. The Sunday Times says George Cottrell helped Nigel Farage with security and social media staff and alleges it wasn't properly reported. It's understood the Duke of Sussex will visit London alone tomorrow due to concerns over security for his family. Prince Harry's marking the one-year countdown to the Invictus Games. The Duchess of Sussex, Prince Archie and Princess Lilibet will stay at home after reports a request for police protection may have been turned down. It's been an eventful day in the men's and women's draws at Wimbledon. So let's go live to Lewis Mason on Centre Court.
6: We're back underway after closing the roof, and defending champion Jannik Sinner is a set ahead against Shintaro Mochizuki with the second on serve. Novak Djokovic was warned about his language en route to the quarterfinals. He beat Roman Safiulin in four, but women's top seed Aryna Sabalenka is out. She lost in straight sets to Naomi Osaka.
4: England's cricketers were thrashed by Australia, who eased to a 7-wicket victory in the final of the Women's T20 World Cup at Lourdes. And Charles Leclerc was victorious after a frenetic finish to the British F1 Grand Prix. George Russell was second, one place ahead of Lewis Hamilton at Silverstone. That's the latest. I'm Ruth McKee.
2: This is Cross Rhythms Plymouth.

0: destructive and hurtful? How many of them were just plain empty and useless? Next time you open your mouth to say something, think twice. Remember, once it's been spoken, there's no taking it back. Of all the hundreds of thousands of conversations happening all over the planet at that very second, be sure that yours is a good and worthwhile one. Tame your tongue!
1: Dude, I think he just blew up.
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6: From the Sky News Centre at 10, thousands of England fans are in Mexico City for tonight's last 16 World Cup clash with the co-host nation. Bad weather's forecast at the Azteca Stadium, where their opponents have a formidable record. Altitude is also going to be a factor, but these fans are confident of a win.
7: No doubt about it. No doubt in my mind. Can't wait.
8: I saw the bus come in and I cried. I was crying. I feel more English than Mexican.
9: It's going to be hard, but I think we just got to try and keep a clean sheet for the first 20 minutes.
6: Meanwhile, FIFA have made a huge decision to suspend USA's Follerin Balogun's one-game ban, which will allow him to face Belgium in the last 16 of the World Cup. The Belgian FA have reacted angrily to the news, while President Trump has welcomed what he calls the reversal of a great injustice. Reform UK's Robert Jenrick says there's nothing wrong with Nigel Farage receiving gifts from a man convicted of fraud. According to the Sunday Times, George Cottrell gave the party's leader support and use of a rented property before he was elected. An 84-year-old retired priest has been arrested for expressing support for banned group Palestine Action. Sue Parfitt was part of a protest outside the headquarters of the Metropolitan Police, marking 1 year since the ban came into force. In sport, there have been differing fortunes for the men's and women's top-ranked tennis players at Wimbledon. Live now to Lewis Mason on centre court.
10: Just moments ago, defending champion Jannik Sinner booked his place in the quarterfinals, beating Japanese qualifier Shintaro Mochizuki in straight sets. Novak Djokovic is also into the last four after getting his 106th win at the All England Club, breaking Roger Federer's record. But women's top seed Aryna Sabalenka says she wants to forget about tennis after losing to Naomi Osaka.
6: Ferrari's Charles Leclerc won the British F1 Grand Prix at Silverstone with the safety car deployed on the last lap. George Russell was second for Mercedes. And that's the latest.
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16: 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Well, hey there, I'm William Ryan III, your host here at 20 The Countdown Magazine. Now, I gotta ask you before we get started, are you a weekly listener or did you just happen to stumble onto this show for the first time today? Either way, I am so glad that you're here, and I can't wait to share the biggest songs in Christian music with you as we count them down together over the next couple of hours. Now, along with the music, I have plenty of other fun things to cover, like the winner of our ticket giveaway for the Kane Live and in Worship Tour. 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Plus, we are celebrating America this weekend because America's turning 250 years old. I can't believe it. So stay right here wherever you are and let's get this countdown started.
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17: I find it pretty easy to tell myself that God loves me. But for me to actually take the time to stop and open up His Word and receive His love, like to actually receive it, to actually know that He sees me and cares about my day is a whole nother thing. How are we possibly going to know that God loves us if we don't give Him a voice into our lives? Giving Him a voice into our lives is by stopping and opening His Word. I wrote this one after one of those moments where I stopped. And I know it's a bop. It's supposed to make you smile, bob your head, as you should be doing, because Lord, it feels good to be loved by you.
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1: New this week at number 20, that is Toby Mac with Lord It Feels Good. Well, that's not the only new song we have for you this weekend. We also have this new one from Matt Maher hitting our chart. This one is called Gonna Be Alright. Here it is now on 20, the Countdown Magazine.

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1: What's up, y'all? It's your boy, Bay Turner, and I would love to share a little bit about the heart behind my song, Somebody's Praying. Y'all, I wrote this song when I was at total war with myself. I was stuck in patterns that I couldn't break, and I couldn't outrun this almost dark night of the soul. And I got up one morning to write a song, and this simple image came to my mind. It was my mom on her hands and knees. The Lord was showing me that she was interceding for me. And I realized in the moment, I wasn't still standing because I was strong or capable enough or good enough. I was still standing because someone else kept praying when I stopped. So I wrote this song for the moment that you realize that you've been held up the whole time because of someone else's prayers. You were carried without ever earning it. You were loved without ever deserving it. So I want you to know, in those dark moments, somebody's always praying.
2: Number 18.
3: 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Should damn be living.

0: praying.
1: That is Bea Turner at number 18 after climbing two this week here on 20 The Countdown Magazine. It's called Somebody's Praying. You know that he was once told he might never sing again after a surgery left one of his vocal cords paralyzed. Doctors ordered him to remain completely silent for months. That is tough to do. But after what he described as a miraculous healing, his voice returned and ultimately launched his music career here in Christian music. So I'm so glad that worked out. Well, hey, if you were listening here in the United States this weekend, then you know this marks a pretty big milestone. America is turning 250 years old. I cannot believe it. Now, I know that's pretty young for some other countries around the world. So if you live in a place that's maybe a lot older than America, you've got to chime in and let me know at our website at 20thecountdown.com. But we are so thankful for the freedom so many of us have to share and hear the gospel here in America. And one of the things I love most is that while some of us are celebrating a national holiday this week, we're all part of something even bigger. It's the family of God. And every weekend, we're worshiping together across dozens of countries throughout these same songs and the same hope that we have in Jesus. So this is a great time to reach out and let me know where you're listening and how old your country is. 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
1: 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I mean, what's going to happen? It is still so early that you just never know. I do see a lot of movement on the chart this week, though, so it is going to be good.
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0: unfriendly towards other groups, plain spiteful or hurtful. It's interesting how Jesus stood out from the crowd in his day, befriending lepers and prostitutes, but still relating to the crowds, whoever they were. It's good to do good, no matter what the crowd says. 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

0: is Torrin Wells with his new song that just hit our chart last week. It's at number 17 this time. It's called Breathe On It. Now we have a song from Micah Tyler, and he's in to tell us about his strive to be perfect. Check it out.
1: I want to be perfect. I look around at the people next to me. I look on social media, and over again, I see this perfect picture of someone's life. And I think to myself, God, when other people are brave, all I see is fear in my life. And then I remember that it's God's perfect love that casts out that fear. I feel like every time that I make a turn,

0: has a perfect plan for my life. See, at the end of the day, when we throw up our hands and we confess the places that we fall short, that's when God's perfect love shows up and loves us perfectly.
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0: perfectly.
1: That is called Perfectly here on 20 The Countdown Magazine. At number 16 after a two-point climb, that's Micah Tyler, and he is joined on that version by Colton Dixon, a fresh version that we just got our hands on. That's pretty cool. Well, last weekend I told you about a giveaway that we were doing. It was two tickets to see the band Kane live and in worship tour, and it's time to announce our winner. Congratulations to Ruth C., who listens to 20 on Shine 104.9 in Spokane, Washington. And she chose the Cypress, California tour stop to go see that show with her daughter. So we hope you have an incredible night of worship, Ruth. I'm sure it's going to be so awesome. And thanks to everyone who entered. We wish we could send all of you, but don't stop checking in with us. We always are looking for fun ways to bless our 20 family. So be sure to keep listening, following us on social media, and visiting 20thecountdown.com. I promise your next chance to win, it could just be around the corner. You never know.
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0: His second full-length project is a high-energy hip-hop release. 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
9: Well, we're jumping back into our countdown with an artist who is going out on tour with author and speaker Lisa Turkhurst this fall. Here is Tasha Layton with her song, Meet Me in the Valley. Number

0: moving up one to number 15 this week. It is Tasha Layton with Meet Me in the Valley on 20 The Countdown Magazine. Now, it's an incredible song making a three-point climb up our chart. Here's Chandler Moore with God, I'm Just Grateful on 20 The Countdown Magazine.
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2: Hey, it's Carly Ann Taylor, and this is my song, Why Should I Worry? I wrote this in a season where anxiety felt super loud and my future felt even more unclear. If that sounds like you today, you're not alone. One thing God keeps continuously reminding me of is that He meets us exactly where we are and not where we think we should be. When we let go of control and lay everything down at the feet of Jesus, His peace feels louder than our fear. The world constantly tells us to worry about everything, but when we call on the name of the Lord, when we call on the name of Jesus, He brings peace, direction, and security. Hey, my friend, He knows you and He sees you. He has good plans for you because that's just who He is. So why should we worry? Let this be our anthem today.
1: Number 3.

0: Carly Ann Taylor at number 13 after climbing up a spot here on 20, the Countdown Magazine. That's her song called Why Should I Worry? Such a great message in that one, isn't it? Did you hear the lyrics on that? I hope you did. You know, you can always go back and listen to the show again at our website, 20thecountdown.com. Well, have you been to any concerts lately? Maybe you've seen one of the artists currently on our countdown or a favorite that you've loved for years. Since 20 has aired around the world, I try to let you know when I'm aware of shows coming up both inside and outside of the United States. And recently I received a voicemail about a show outside of the US that I wanted to share with you.
1: Hi, 20 The Countdown Magazine. It's me, Estantari Manja from Lilongwe, Malawi. I would love to share with you an exciting moment and experience that I've had this weekend. So there was a Live Love concert that was organized by one of the gospel artists here in Malawi. And one of the performers happened to be the Afters. I was so excited to see them and see them perform live on stage. It was a beautiful experience. And if it was not for this show, I wouldn't have known anything about the Afters. It was very nice and delightful experiencing their beautiful music, preaching the gospel to youth and everyone that was present at the moment. Thank you so much for the wonderful work that you're doing, and may God bless you so much. Thank you.
0: Esther, that is so cool. Thanks for sharing that with us. I love hearing stories like yours because it's a reminder that these songs don't just climb our chart. They're introducing people just like you to artists and creating moments that they'll never forget. And what's so cool about the Afters is they're actually from Texas here, not too far from where I live. They all met up and got together as a band. They were working together at Starbucks, actually. And so it's cool to hear that they are on another part of the world, just getting to share their music with you. And it's so cool that you got to hear them. So thanks for sharing that with us. And if 20 The Countdown has impacted your life like it has Esther in some way, I would love to hear your story too. Leave me a voicemail. 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
0: Well, in no time, I'm going to share our three things you need to know in our artist news. And we're going to wrap up this first hour of our countdown and then hit our top 10. And there's some cool stuff happening in the top 10. We have some more stories behind the songs from artists like Bart Millard from Mercy Me and Josiah Queen. I mean, stay with me. It's going to be great.
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4: 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I've been listening to 20 The Countdown Magazine since 2020. I enjoyed the show because of the encouragement William gives. It helps me to get through the week.
2: Same as it was back then, same as it is today. 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
1: without... True North Communications is one of the world's largest advertising agencies. Recently, they investigated the attitude and behaviour of teenagers in 20 countries. They claim that today's teens are alienated and cynical. They don't trust people in authority. They're tired of their parents trying to act like teenagers themselves. With the breakdown of the nuclear family, teenagers find their haven in their bedroom rather than the home in general. A friend of mine once said, "The problem with today's teenagers isn't that they're bad, the problem is that they're dead." Now, it's all too easy and trendy to be alienated and cynical. Sure, there are lots of things to complain about and lots of pain out there, but we each need to pray for strength and courage to look beyond the little world of our own bedroom in search of truth, hope and faith. This is John Smith.
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4: Well, before we get to our artist news this weekend, we have a song from Pat Barrett. Here he is with I've Got a Fire.
2: Number 12.

0: Artist News. Three things you need to know. Number one,
1: Ben Fuller is featured on the cover of this month's CCM magazine, where he is opening up about what God has been teaching him as his music and his ministry continue to grow. While thousands of people have connected with his testimony over the last few years, Ben says one of the biggest lessons he's learning is remembering where his role ends and where God's begins. Here's a little clip of Ben sharing more about it.
2: I had 14 and a half years of drugs and alcohol and sleeping around and all the things, and this incredible testimony lived out to finding a man named Jesus who saved my life and realizing that it was only him that did it, and then screaming and shouting at the top of my lungs all around the whole United States and even now to South Africa and beyond about what Jesus has done has been so incredible. But I also realized, wait a minute, I'm not him. And I'm also not God. And so that has been probably one of the biggest reality checks for me as I forget sometimes to plug in.
0: Number two.
1: Jeremy Camp recently joined Dude Perfect during one of their squad game tour stops in Pennsylvania here in the U.S. Now, if you're not familiar with Dude Perfect, then they're a group of five friends known for their sports trick shots, fun challenges, and family-friendly videos that have been watched billions of times online. And they're currently traveling across the United States with a live arena tour. A lot of people have been excited about this, and I think Jeremy Camp was too. He joined them for some friendly competition, but the highlight of the night came at the very end. Dude Perfect shared the gospel with the crowd, and Jeremy led everyone in worship. Here's a clip from that moment.

0: number three.
1: Matthew West was one of several Christian artists who recently took part in the Museum of the Bible's Faith, Values, and Inspiration celebration in Washington, D.C. He joined Maverick City Music, Jordan Felice, and others for an evening of worship, music, and encouraging messages in honor of America's Independence Day. If you'd like to watch the full celebration, you can find it up at our website, 20thecountdown.com. But as many people reflect on freedom this week, Matthew recently shared some thoughts of his own in a devotional he wrote.
2: Just thinking about the freedom that we have in our country, and those who lay it all on the line to protect that freedom, we're so grateful. But then also just thinking about the freedom that we have in Christ. John 8:36 says, if the Son has set you free, you are free indeed.
0: You're up to date. That was three things you need to know. Now, back to the countdown with William Ryan III.
1: Phil Wickham and Crowder look like they're moving up a spot this week with their latest. Here they are singing It Really Is Amazing Grace.
3: Number 11.

0: That is Phil Wickham and Crowder. They are teaming up for that one. It's called It Really Is Amazing Grace, and they're moving up to that number 11 spot this week. A couple of updates about them. You know, Phil Wickham, he just recorded the audio version of his book, Everyday Hallelujah, and that is coming out next month. We're looking forward to that. And Crowder, he announced his fall tour schedule, so he's going to be joining Benjamin William Hastings and Wren Collective for that fall tour schedule. That's going to be really incredible. Well, do you remember last week on our show, we had a little shakeup in our top three? Here's a little reminder about what happened last time.
1: Last week's top three songs.
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2: From the Sky News Centre at 11. The storms predicted in Mexico City ahead of England's last 16 World Cup clash with Mexico have arrived and kickoff could be delayed. Joe Rawson is at the Azteca Stadium.
3: Storm protocols have been put in place here at the Azteca Stadium, which means all fans have had to take cover, and we have in the media as well. The forecast is for this type of weather to continue right up until kickoff, and these protocols will remain in place until there's been at least half an hour without a lightning strike. So the likelihood of a delay to kickoff is increasing.
2: Five-time winners Brazil have been knocked out with a 2-0 defeat to Norway. Meanwhile, FIFA have made a huge decision to suspend USA's Folarin Balogun's one-game ban, which will let him face Belgium in the last 16 of the World Cup. The Belgian FA aren't happy, but President Trump has called it the reversal of a great injustice. Reform UK's Nigel Farage claims he's the victim of an establishment hit job. It's after the Sunday Times reported George Cotterill, who's been convicted of fraud, gave the party's leader support and use of a rented property before he was elected. The bodies of two men who've been missing for more than a week have been found in a crashed car in Preston. Police say 31-year-old William Hutchinson and Stuart Tallis, who was 27, were discovered in a vehicle hidden from view in thick undergrowth off the A584. In sport, defending men's champion Jannik Sinner's into the quarterfinals at Wimbledon after a straight sets victory over Shintaro Mochizuki.
4: All things considered, you know, I tried to stay a bit more aggressive. Had some chances in the second set, couldn't use them, but still very happy about today's performance. Trying, you know, to step up, you know, every day a little bit better, so I'm very happy about today.
2: Seven-time champion Novak Djokovic is also through to the last eight after fighting past Roman Safulin. And George Russell finished second at the British F1 Grand Prix behind Charles Leclerc. And that's the latest.
0: This is Cross Rhythms Plymouth.
5: We are halfway through this weekend's countdown, and we've already welcomed two brand new songs to our chart. And every other song in that first half has climbed compared to where it was last week. Now, once we get into our top 10, things get even tighter. Only one song is holding its spot from last time, while four are moving up the chart and five are sliding down. Now, of course, that race for that number one spot is wide open, but I'm hoping CeCe is back there, so don't go anywhere. Let's find out what happens in these top 10 songs of the week.
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7: Hey, this is Bart Millard from Mercy Me. When I had the idea for Make It Well, it came from wrestling with the hymn, It Is Well, that, you know, I've sang all my life for funerals and stuff like that. It's always during tragic times. And I realized during those difficult moments that I'm kind of lying when I say it is well with my soul, because normally it is not well with my soul. Like, the harder the times get, the harder it is to sing that song. And so I kept thinking, if I were to write this, I would make it into Make It Well, because I'm not getting through this without the help of the Holy Spirit. I think there are people in the middle of the struggle. If they think about it, it's tough to sing that it's all good, it's fine, it's well with my soul, when it really isn't, when you're in the middle of it. And so this one goes out to all those like me that are in the middle of the struggle just trying to get by.
0: Number 10.
8: Make it.

somewhere with my soul. I need a peace that only heaven knows.

0: dropping down four spots to land at number 10 this time. It is Mercy Me with Make It Well here on 20. Well, Mercy Me might be moving down the chart, but We The Kingdom, they're moving up one spot this week. Here they are singing that song called Rescue Me on 20, the Countdown Magazine.
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0: That is Peter Burton with Where Would I Be? Number 8 this week on 20 The Countdown magazine. You know what's so cool? These artists that you hear on The Countdown, they might seem like they have it all together, but I want to remind you that we are all going through this life and we are all trusting God for things that we're struggling with. You know, Peter Burton has been very open about his battle with anxiety. He says learning to trust God through those struggles, it's become one of the biggest influences on both his faith and his songwriting. So if you don't have things figured out, neither do I. Neither do some of these artists that you're hearing. We are all walking through this life just trusting God for help in those areas. So I'm glad you're listening to this music. I mean, it is so encouraging and I get so much out of it every week. But you know what is cool though? I think it's awesome that we can sort of have a dialogue in light of the fact that I'm here in a studio in Texas and you are listening somewhere else around the world. And I love to ask questions like this. How long have you been listening to 20? I received this message from Elizabeth in New Zealand this last week and I had to share it with you. She said, my 17-year-old son introduced your countdown to me while we were preserving apples together at the start of March. And now we try to listen together every Saturday. And if we can't do it together, we listen separately and then discuss it. It's great. Thanks so much. What a fantastic way to reach, especially the next generation. I think we both enjoy the messages that are in the songs and how they encourage us. God's word speaks to all worldwide, even though we are at the very bottom of the earth. I love that. A 17-year-old son introducing his mom to the countdown. And now it's becoming something they look forward to doing every Saturday together. And even if they can't, they still compare notes afterwards. Such a great picture of what music can do, bring generations together while pointing them both to Jesus. I also love the idea of you guys picking apples together. That is something that you don't see every day here in Texas. So it sounds like a cool thing. There might be an apple orchard around here somewhere, but I haven't seen one close to where I live. But have fun doing that and listen to the countdown. And hey, if you have a story about how you found 20 or what the show means to you, send me a message through our website. That is 20thecountdown.com. I'd love to hear from you.
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0: 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Just a couple of the artists that are coming up to share more about their music. And we also have that winning future fan favorite song to play for you a little later too.
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0: rather than them. 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
4: 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And we love to hear the stories behind the songs, and I hope you do too. 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
5: I wrote this song with a couple of close friends, and it really comes from a journey of battling depression and anxiety through different seasons of my life. 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When his name is spoken, darkness has to leave. This song is a declaration that fear doesn't win and lies don't get the final say. If you've been fighting battles in your mind too, I hope this song reminds you that there's hope and there's freedom.
3: Number 7.

0: It is Elevation Worship with Alleluia, number 6 this week here on 20, the Countdown Magazine. Well, before we get back into our music and we recognize our station of the week here in a minute, I wanted to say a heartfelt thank you to 4 people who recently decided to invest in our ministry. Holly from here in the U.S., Daniel from Kenya, and from Canada, Anthony and Tim. 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
0: Well, we are about to kick off the top 5 remaining songs of the week, and we have one bonus song that's mixed in there for you, and that's the winning future fan favorite. 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
3: 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I love 20 The Countdown Magazine. I've been listening since John Rivers was a host.
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second album from Stephen Stanley. A fusion of atmospheric rock textures with raw, honest songwriting. It's a powerful release for anyone unsure of what comes next in life. It's both a confession and an invitation to sit in the space between brokenness and breakthrough. And a reminder that sometimes the greatest strength is found in surrender.

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1: Michael Medved, rock and media guru, recently told Reader's Digest of Hollywood's Three Big Lies. Lie number three was, we give the public what it wants. If people don't like it, they can always turn it off. Medved observes that for 20 years, movies rated G and PG have gained double the audience of R-rated movies. And yet the number of R-rated films has risen to 60% of movies. Why? Because Hollywood hands out prestige and recognition based on the absurd notion that artistry is not the ability to inspire, but the ability to shock. I'm all for R-rated films if they provide us with hard-edged reality so that we may clearly grapple head-on with life's struggles and seek vital solutions to genuine problems. I'm not averse to being shocked once in a while either. Surely, though, Hollywood would serve us better in this hour if it could find more films offering inspiration, faith, vision and hope. This is John Smith.
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4: Top five. Well, getting us back into our music here and kicking off our top five, it is Jamie McDonald, and she's moving up three spots this week with this new song of hers. Here she is to tell us a story about Ain't No Way.
6: God loves telling stories, and you know, there's a Bible full of history of the ways that God showed up for his people, you know, just in the nick of time, just when you thought all odds were stacked against you, he shows up and does miracles. He does the unthinkable. And you know, there's so many instances in my life where I can look back and say, he really has never ever failed me. And it's funny, because when you get in a situation and it's not looking so good, it's so easy for us to freak out and to say, God, where are you? Have you forgotten about me? And this song, Ain't No Way, is just all about that declaration. There's no way you're gonna let me down. You've been there for me time and time again. As I look back over my life, there's not one time that you failed me, and you're gonna show up for me now. And that's what Ain't No Way

0: That is Jamie McDonald climbing up three spots to number 5 on 20 The Countdown magazine with her song Ain't No Way. That's pretty incredible. Big jump there for her. Well, okay, last week I played some new music for you, and that's part of our future fan favorite, where we get you to vote on your favorite song, and then we play the full version for you right about the same time every week. Last week it was between Sons of Sunday with their song One More Day and Jordan Colley with Headed My Way. The one with the most votes, it was Jordan Colley. And here he is on 20 The Countdown magazine.
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That one is from Jordan Colley. It's called Headed My Way, here on 20, the Countdown Magazine. Okay, we get to do it again this week and play some new music for you. This is our future fan favorite, where you get to pick the song that we're going to play next week on our show. But I got a couple of clips to play for you so you can kind of get a sample of it. Our first song is a new one from Leanna Crawford. This

That's the newest from Leanna Crawford. It's called Thank God. That's your first pick for this week's Future Fan Favorite. Your next song, it is from Megan Woods. It's her new one called Heaven Down Here. Here's a sample.

0: the newest from Megan Woods. It's called Heaven Down Here. The song before that one was from Leanna Crawford. It was her latest called Thank God. Those are this week's pick for the future fan favorite.
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0: Well, I mentioned there was only one song that was in the same spot as last week here in our top 10, and it just happens to be this one from Zach Williams. Here's his latest called Wait For Me. Number

0: Zach Williams. He is holding steady there at number four with Wait For Me on 20 The Countdown magazine. Last week, I shared some incredible stories that were inspired by Jamie McDonald's song Ain't No Way, and your messages just keep coming in, which I've been so excited to read. Here is one of them that stood out. Jeff wrote, "A few years ago, I was financially ruined, going through bankruptcy and losing everything, including the house that I had built. I felt like God was leading me to apologize to my creditors for breaking my promises. I met with a vice president at the bank, and he was so moved that I came in to apologize. He reached out to a local contractor they worked with. That contractor ended up buying my mortgage and renting the house back to me for a third of what it had been costing me to own it. He summed it up by saying, 'One of the best things that can happen to a story is, but God.'" I love that, Jeff. We all have chapters we'd rather skip in life, I'm sure. But God has a way of writing endings we could never have imagined. And if he's done something like that, like an Ain't No Way kind of miracle in your life, I would love to hear about it. 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And you never know, because of your testimony, it could be exactly what someone else needs to hear today. So go share that story. Even if it's just something simple that you're thinking, I don't know if anybody wants to hear this. They do, I promise. 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
4: Preston broadcaster Paul Collins has recently written a book entitled God's Earth, Religion as If Matter Really Mattered. He points out that when Christians believe that God became flesh in Jesus Christ, it was demonstrating that he takes the material world seriously, that what goes on here day to day has eternal spiritual significance. It appears then that God wants to empower us to live creative, helpful, loving lives during our temporary stay on planet Earth. For you, this may involve standing beside a friend, standing up

0: better shape than we found it. In the light of mass extinction of animal species, pollution, wars, injustice, and devastated relationships, many of us have seriously lost the plot. There's no point in the obvious cop-out of blaming God. We're the ones who are responsible. Wake up. Planet Earth needs you. This is John Smith.
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1: At number three this time, it's Matthew S. with Good here on 20, the Countdown Magazine. Say it's not so. I didn't want to see this happen, but CeCe Winans is dropping down a spot this week after being at number one last week. Here she is this week with her song Worthy of It All on 20, the Countdown Magazine.
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0: It is CeCe Winans at number two this week, after being at number one last time with her song Worthy of It All here on 20 The Countdown Magazine. I was a little sad about that. I was hoping to see her back at number one for a second week in a row, at least for one more week. But you know what that means? We have a new number one song coming up for you next.
1: Hang tight. You can count on us to be back with your number one song of the week.
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5: New York therapist Albert Ellis claims that most people in the West are babies. They're always filling their minds with irrational beliefs. He says many people hold dearly to the belief, I should be perfect. These people invariably end up becoming anxious and depressed. Others hold onto the belief that all people at all times should treat me fairly. These people usually get angry and blame others. Addictive personalities are always trying to hold on to life should be easy. Such beliefs would be fine, he says, if life's experiences didn't continually prove them to be

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2: From the Sky News Centre at midnight, England's World Cup last 16 tie against Mexico is due to kick off in an hour, but could be delayed after storms at the Azteca Stadium. Joe Rawson reports from Mexico City.
3: The forecast of storms have hit here in Mexico City, and it delayed the team's arrivals to the Azteca Stadium. In fact, they have only just arrived. Thomas Tuchel was asked about possible disruption yesterday.
4: It's just iconic match and a big stage, and we feel it. We will take care of what needs to take care of.
3: The winners of this game will play Norway in the quarterfinals. Erling Haaland scored twice in a 2-1 victory over Brazil.
2: Nigel Farage claims he's the victim of an establishment hit job and that he's followed the rules. He's facing calls for an investigation over financial support given to him by a convicted criminal. It's after the Sunday Times reported George Cottrell also gave the Reform UK leader use of a rented property before he was elected. A woman's died in a skydiving incident near an airfield in Nottinghamshire. Officers were called to the scene at a field close to Langer Airfield just after midday. In sport, the women's top seed is out of Wimbledon, with Aryna Sabalenka losing in the fourth round against Naomi Osaka in straight sets. The world number one also suffered an early exit at the French Open last month and said she wanted to quit tennis due to her frustration. Sabalenka says she needs to clear her head.
5: I don't want to even like think about ranking at this point. I just want to go, get completely drunk, forget about tennis and try to get better in a better shape.
2: Defending men's champion Jannik Sinner's into the quarterfinals with a straight sets victory over Japanese qualifier Shintaro Mochizuki. And George Russell's cut Kimi Antonelli's lead in the Formula One World Championship to 25 points after a second place finish at the British Grand Prix. Charles Leclerc won the race at Silverstone, which finished under a safety car. That's the latest.
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2: For me, there has to be a reason. There's got to be something more in life than what I see around me. I don't like what human beings do to each other very much, and I just think that that's our choice. How we choose to live our life is our choice, but God is saying there is an alternative. This is the alternative, but it will cost you. You need to go out there, spend time, read your Bible, know what is the right way to live your life. For me, it's that centre, it's having something to focus on. When I was a lad, because I became a Christian quite early when I was 14, before that I think it was, I used to go up and see Oakwood Chapel and see the guys that were there that were building this church in my local area. And whatever they had in their lives, it was something slightly different. And I thought to myself, I want that, whatever that is. I will want these guys have got, but it took another 2-3 years before I was content enough in myself and certainly wise enough to realize I have to give over control to somebody else, which is, of course, handing your life over to Jesus. And it's quite a step that you make, but the rewards are unbelievable.
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2: From the Sky News Centre at 1. The start of England's last 16 game against Mexico at the World Cup has been delayed by an hour. Joe Rawson reports from Mexico City.
3: The game should be underway, but a delay of at least an hour means at the earliest it will kick off at 2 a.m. England have named their team, though, with three changes made to the starting 11. Gerald Kwanzaa is back from injury to start at right back. Bukayo Saka and Anthony Gordon also start. The winners will face Norway after their 2-1 victory over Brazil earlier.
2: Reform UK's denied any rules have been broken after it emerged Nigel Farage didn't declare benefits from an ally once convicted of fraud in the US. The Sunday Times says George Cottrell supplied support, security and social media staff who worked on the Reform UK leader's online content in the year before he was elected. It's understood the Duke of Sussex will visit London alone later due to concerns over security for his family. The Duchess of Sussex, Prince Archie and Princess Lilibet will stay at home after reports a request for police protection may have been turned down. Former head of royal protection Di Davies says there must be a good reason why the Executive Committee for Royalty and Public Figures refused it.
4: I don't know the intelligence and information that they have, but clearly nobody in their right minds, if they believed there was such a threat against Harry or his family, would allow him to go unprotected.
2: In sport, Novak Djokovic is into the quarterfinals at Wimbledon after breaking a Roger Federer record during his victory against Roman Safiulin. He now has the most ever wins on the men's side of the draw with 106 at the All England Club. And Ferrari's Charles Leclerc won the British F1 Grand Prix at Silverstone with the safety car deployed on the last lap. George Russell was second for Mercedes and Lewis Hamilton third. That's the latest.
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5: Different styles, different generations, one heart. Gideon's heart. Gideon's heart. Gideon's heart. Gideon's heart. Gideon's heart. Gideon's heart. Gideon's
6: heart. The Lord showed me a picture of Europe. It started like a map, and suddenly there was a hole pierced in this map from underneath. And from the hole came smoke, like thick black fumes, which were rising up and forming a pillar that was rising up. And out of them came a mist, black mist. It was thin but covering the land, and you couldn't make out the features anymore very clearly. Then they formed a cloud, like a mushroom cloud, and then the cloud was coming back to the ground. And the Lord was clearly saying to me that out of Europe is coming a thick cloud of darkness. The Lord emphasized and said, I'm not saying it's going to come. I'm